0: Alan Baskin, growing voter sentiment, the country appears to be heading in the wrong direction, seems to be continuing to push One Nation's popularity. Federal politics editor Michael Packey.
1: The latest Redbridge poll published in the Financial Review shows core support for One Nation is now at 31%, eclipsing Labor on 28 and the Coalition on 20. The research shows a majority of voters believe the country is heading in the wrong direction and neither of the major parties have the ability to fix it. The sentiment is driven by the high cost of living and a poorly received budget. As the One Nation surge shows no sign of easing, party leader Pauline Hanson is considering a tilt at a lower house seat at the next federal election and quit her spot as a Queensland senator. Michael Packey reporting.
0: Pauline Hanson is facing criticism over her parliamentary attendance. Figures show the One Nation leader has been absent from 88% of Senate estimate hearing days over the past decade. She's told The Australian she doesn't attend the hearings regularly because bureaucrats don't answer her questions. A massive clean-up is underway across Perth and the southwest this morning with a severe overnight storm, leaving more than 30,000 homes without power. Emergency services have responded to almost 700 calls for help regarding fallen trees and power lines, while flooding has forced the closure of Riverside Drive. Research shows the housing market in both Sydney and Melbourne is weakening. Latest Cotality data shows property prices in Sydney have fallen more than 2% since November. Research director Tim Lawless says changes outlined in the latest federal budget are not yet the main factors behind the shift.
2: Progressively, we'll start to see a pullback in investment activity that will take away from demand.
0: Confidential documents warn the opening of the metro line to Sydney's new international airport could be delayed further. It was originally scheduled to open when passenger flights begin at Western Sydney Airport later this year. It's now reported several construction delays could see the project miss its new opening date of December next year. A child has died and another person has been seriously injured in a house fire at Werribee in Melbourne's west. The child who died is believed to be just 3 years old, but police were yet to confirm their age. The blaze broke out on Newbury Street just after midnight. Firefighters arrived on scene in 3 minutes. The cause of the fire is being investigated. Rescuers are exploring alternative access points to find the last two missing men trapped in a cave in Laos. A group of seven miners became stranded in the cave when flash floods hit almost 2 weeks ago. Rescuers extracted the first villager before four more found their own way out. Australian cave diver Josh Richards says he's been leading efforts to locate a vertical access into the cave system.
3: We then went and marched out through the jungle, found a hole, found a substantial hole. I climbed down into it. I could only get down about 7 to 8 metres before I found another vertical shaft.
0: The Australian dollar buying 71.75 US cents. This is Air News. The Socceroos have named their 26-man squad for the FIFA World Cup, with Christian Volpato and Tete Yenge in line to make their debuts in North America. Heartbreak for Martin Boyle, Brandon Borello, Kai Rolls and Joe Gauci, who've missed the cut for the final squad. Three games of NRL wrapped up round 13 yesterday. Terry Daniel reports.
4: An understrength Penrith Panthers have beaten the New Zealand Warriors 20-18 in a gritty game at Parramatta Stadium. Penrith were missing key players Nathan Cleary, Brian To'o and Isaiah Yeo, who were rested after Origin, but the team still won. Coach Ivan Cleary says they'll take a lot of confidence out of the game.
5: It's always going to be a hard contest tonight, but I just thought the way the boys, you know, prepared throughout the week, and yeah, we just needed everyone to kind of put their best foot forward and perform well, and they all did, but in a connected way.
4: In the other games, the Canberra Raiders beat North Queensland 26-12, and the St George Dragons got their first win of the season, beating the Brisbane Broncos 30-26. Terry Daniel, Air Sport.
0: Interim Essendon coach Dean Solomon says they'll be sticking with Ben Mackay playing up forward despite last night's 5-goal loss to West Coast in the AFL. Pole vaulter Nina Kennedy has made a triumphant return to Diamond League, winning in Morocco, clearing 4.80 metres. High jumper Eleanor Patterson finished second, clearing 1.94 metres. Australian Independent Radio News.
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8: Good morning, this is Ian with you here on 98.1 Radio Eastern, your voice in the outer east, with Town Talk. I'll be taking you through to 12 o'clock today. Weather, one word, cold. Two words, cold and wet, basically. 13 degrees, showers increasing. There is a strong weather warning out, which I'll come back to. 9 through to 16 tomorrow, showers, wind easing. Showers also on Wednesday, 10 to 15 and 8 to 13, and showers on Thursday. And it's going to go right through to Saturday, actually. But there is a strong wind warning out for damaging winds, severe weather warning for damaging winds for people in parts of central, east Gippsland, north central, northeast, west and south Gippsland and southwest. It's going to mainly going to be from this afternoon and going to go through overnight. And the strongest warning area is a east-west strip running from about Ballarat right through to Falls Creek, so it passes Yarra Glen, and that's all right in the middle of it. So we're sitting in the middle of it here in Croydon, basically. So this northern and eastern suburbs of Melbourne are going to be the most affected. Winds up to 60, 70 kilometres per hour and up to 100 kilometres per hour are likely late Monday evening. Then if east, suppose, they're forecast to ease by late Tuesday morning. So if driving conditions are dangerous, safely pull over away from trees, drains, low-lying areas and floodwater. Avoid travel if possible. Stay safe by avoiding dangerous hazards such as floodwater, mud, debris, damaged roads and fallen trees. And stay away from fallen power lines, of course. Always assume they are live. But the best advice is, if you can, if you don't need to go out, stay home. So that's a severe weather warning for damaging winds and a bit of rain around, but then that strip from Ballarat right through to Falls Creek, sort of an east-west strip, and Yarra Glen, and our area is right in the middle of it. So watch out, take care. 9722 9981 is our phone number here. 0485 866 981. In with you through to midday today with Town Talk. I have the Mayor of Knox coming in at just after 11 to all good things happening in the city of Knox. But I'm going to start with this song for a reason. Great song, but there is a reason for it.

Billy Joel and Piano Man. It's been out for about 35 years or something, that song was released, however it's about. Collective loneliness, basically. People sitting around going to bars and sitting on their own and just drinking and listening. And I played that because of something, because there's a lot of studies being done at the moment, a lot of research, because there's a loneliness epidemic in going through our society at the moment, a lot of Western societies, Australia and America particularly, and mostly among men. And it's becoming critical and causing lots and lots of issues. And everybody thinks it's guys over 65 like myself that are retired and got nothing else to do, but it's the most prominent group with the biggest loneliness problem is the Y generation, those 35 to 49, and the younger 18 to 24s. They're the most affected by this, what they call a loneliness epidemic. And there's a couple of things happening in the community over the next month, because 15th to 21st of June is Men's Mental Health Week. And the city of Maroondah has got a men's health forum happening Tuesday the 9th of June at Croydon Community Hub. They're in Civic Square between 9:30 a.m. to 11:40 a.m. And it's a community

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These are movie fun facts. In the movie I Am Legend, Will Smith grew so enamoured of his canine co-star Abby that he tried to adopt her when filming was finished, but the dog's trainer could not be persuaded to give her up. In The Man of Steel, Henry Cavill refused to take steroids to muscle up for the role. He said it would have been dishonest of him to use trickery, and he wanted to develop his physique into one that was worthy of the character. That was movie fun facts.

Jerry Rafferty with Wasting Away. Before that, Crowded House with Something So Strong. The Maroondah Jazz Jammers hold jam sessions for musicians and wannabe musicians at all levels on one Saturday every month, and that's the first Saturday of the month, which of course is this Saturday, the 6th of June, between 1 p.m. and 5 p.m. at 238 Warrandyte Road, Ringwood North, next to the North Ringwood Tennis Club. Everyone's welcome at this jazz jammy session, whether you want to play or simply sit back and enjoy the vibe. It's a relaxed space where musicians of all levels can grow confidence, build skills and have fun without pressure. If jazz lifts your spirits, go along and share a great afternoon of music and community. So that's the Maroondah Jazz Jammers, jam sessions for musicians and wannabe musicians at all level. This Saturday, 6th of June, 1 p.m. to 5 p.m, 238 Warrandyte Road, Ringwood North, right next to the Ringwood Tennis Club there. Might be a nice thing to be doing on a Saturday afternoon out of the cold and the wet. Come along. 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
0: It's been cold and wet today, maximum of 13, but that's not the most important thing. There is a severe weather warning out for damaging winds right throughout this Victoria to a degree, but mainly a strip from Ballarat right through to Falls Creek and the Yarra Glen, and our area is right in the middle of it. There's going to be damaging winds to develop about central and eastern areas from Monday afternoon. So they're going to be up to 60 or 70 kilometres an hour, with some getting up as far as 100 kilometres per hour, likely late Monday evening. So stay home tonight if you have to, or this afternoon if you don't need to go out. Stay home, batten down the hatches, and just wait for this severe weather warning that's going to go through. A strip from northern suburbs, eastern suburbs of Melbourne mainly, and then up through as far as Yarra Glen in our area. So, a couple of birthdays to celebrate today musically. Happy birthday, if it's your birthday today as well. It's 1st of June. Edward Woodward, remember him? An English actor, had a big TV series out of America called The Equalizer, also played in that movie Breaker Morant, but he had a fabulous voice as well. Here's one of his early recordings. Born on this day back in 1930.

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Alanis Morissette, Canadian singer, also celebrates birthday today, born on this day, 1974. And before that, there was one of her big hits, Hand in My Pocket. Before that, Edward Woodward, Yesterday When I Was Young. 22 minutes. No, it's not, it's 18 minutes to 11 o'clock. You're on 98.1, Your Voice in the Outer East, in with you through to 12 o'clock today. Mayor of Knox coming in after 11 to tell us about all the good things happening in the city of Knox. Couple more musical milestones to celebrate today. EMI released The Beatles, Sgt. Pepper's Lonely Heart Club Band, nationwide in the UK. It went to number one for 22 weeks in the UK. And then coming up, a song from Ray Stevens, which went to number one on this day back in 1970. But let's try The Beatles first.

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Ray Stevens with Everything Is Beautiful. Went to number one on this day back in, when did I say it was? 1970. And then before that, when I was 64 from Sergeant Pepper's. Where am I going next? Yeah.

CCR and Run Through the Jungle. 7 minutes to 11 o'clock, news and weather at 11. And then the Mayor of Knox coming in to talk to us, or you, everybody, about all things Knox. The Rotary Club of Roeville, Listerfield, will run their next market on Sunday the 7th of June. A variety of goods will be on sale, jewellery, soaps, sauces, cookies, fresh fruit and veggies, and much, much more. The Rotary Club will kick off with egg and bacon rolls till 11 a.m. and then hot dogs till 2 p.m. That's this Sunday, 7th of June 2026, 9 through 2 p.m. Gold coin donation, adult entry. It's at the Roeville Community Centre, 40 Fulham Road, Roeville, behind the police station. Limited on-site parking with overflow parking available at the rear of Stud Park Shopping Centre. So that's the Roeville Rotary Club, Roeville and Listerfield. That's their Sunday market this Sunday coming up, 9 through to 2 p.m. at 40 Fulham Road there, Roeville Community Centre. So pop along and support that great community initiative. All proceeds of all these things, of course, support all the wonderful community service organisations and the people they support throughout the city of Knox and Maroondah and all up and down this eastern suburbs.

Sarah Blasco and We Won't Run. News and weather coming up at 11. We'll get most of this in before then. Everly Brothers.

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2: I'm Alan Baskin. The federal government says it's not threatened by the latest polling showing a rise in support for One Nation. The latest Redbridge survey shows One Nation now has a primary vote of 31%, edging out Labor and the Coalition. Almost two-thirds of voters surveyed believe Australia is heading in the wrong direction. Employment Minister Amanda Rishworth has told Today her party's primary focus is delivering on its agenda.
3: Whether it's One Nation or the Liberal Party or the National Party, I mean, they're openly talking about forming government. I mean, they vote the same way in the parliament.
2: Confidential documents show the latest completion date for the metro line to Sydney's new airport could be delayed further. Dusty Fitzpatrick with that story.
4: The papers detail warnings of an elevated risk to the metro line's latest targeted opening date of December 2027. It was originally due to open when passenger flights begin at Western Sydney Airport later this year. The Herald reports work on the project is facing construction delays amid a dispute between its contractors and the state government. Trains for the line are being produced in Europe. Their shipping to New South Wales is also behind schedule. Dusty Fitzpatrick, Sydney.
2: Fences are up and construction is underway on the Olympic venue at Victoria Park in Brisbane. Anti-stadium protests drew crowds in their hundreds over the weekend, with police making several arrests. Deputy Premier Jared Blay says the protesters will continue to be moved on.
5: The protesters have known since March 2025 that we were proceeding with Victoria Park. And I think Queenslanders now just want to see this infrastructure built and enough of the talk, just get on with it and build. And that's what we're doing. We promised we're going to deliver it in March 2025, and now we're getting on with it.
2: A three-year-old boy has died in a house fire in Melbourne, with his father suffering serious injuries in the blaze. Firefighters took about an hour to bring the flames at Werribee under control. Investigators are looking into whether an e-bike or scooter battery sparked the fire. A man has been caught more than four times the legal limit at the scene of a traffic accident in suburban Ballarat over the weekend. Arthur Stevens has more.
6: Police were called out after a white Subaru Outback station wagon reversed and crashed into a property on Albert Street in Sebastopol. The driver, a 63-year-old local man, was already under a licence suspension and allegedly blew .215 at the scene. He was taken to hospital with non-life-threatening injuries, while a 79-year-old woman inside the property received minor injuries and was taken to hospital as a precaution. The man is expected to be charged on summons with drink driving offences. Arthur Stevens, Melbourne.
2: Figures show more than 100,000 older Australians approved for home care packages are still waiting for support. The standard wait time for the Support at Home program is now between 7 and 8 months. Severe weather, which has hit Western Australia, will sweep over the eastern states later this week. The low pressure system is packing strong winds and bringing rain and storms. This is AIR News. In the AFL, West Coast has claimed its fourth win, beating Essendon by 30 points, 85-55 at Perth Stadium to wrap up round 12. West Coast coach Andrew McWalter very happy with his team's efforts.
7: Yeah, that's a testament to the maturity of this group and how we're growing and building. And we were challenged at different times throughout that game, but I just thought we just kept fighting back and getting the game on our terms.
2: In the other game, played in Alice Springs, the GWS Giants beat Melbourne 119-70. Round 13 of the NRL has wrapped up, with the Panthers defeating the Warriors 2018. The Raiders and Dragons also had wins. Tennis and quarterfinals places were up for grabs at the French Open on day 8. For his update, here's Air Sport's Paul Walsh.
8: The Ukrainian pair of Marta Kostyuk and Elena Svitolina have made it through to the quarterfinals at Roland Garros, with Svitolina taking three sets to overcome 11th seed Belinda Bencic and Kostyuk knocking out the four times French Open champion and number three seed Iga Swiatek in straight sets, 7-5, 6-1.
9: All I thought about, what an unbelievable day I have to live today and play on Chatrier and play against Iga. And, you know, there is nothing else I could do today than this.
8: On the men's side, the number two seed Alexander Zverev advanced to the quarterfinals, as did the young Spanish sensation Rafael Nadal, with the 19-year-old coming back from two sets to love down to defeat the veteran Pablo Carreño Busta 4-6, 4-6, 6-1, 6-2, 6-2.
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0: 13 degrees is our maximum today, with showers increasing. 9 to 16 tomorrow. Also showers. Showers just about all week, actually. 10 to 15 on Wednesday. Showers. 8 to 13 on Thursday. Showers, and showers even into the weekend. But the most important thing we should note here is a strong weather warning. Damaging winds picking up from this afternoon right through this area. Mainly from a strip from about Ballarat through to Falls Creek and Yarra Glen and northern eastern suburbs of Melbourne are right into the middle of it. 60 to 70 kilometre an hour winds with peak gusts of around 100 kilometres per hour, very likely this evening. So bad weather, severe weather storm. So if you don't have to go outside, stay home, stay in the warm. There's not much to watch on Netflix these days, but you might find something. So it's 6 minutes past 11. 98.1 Radio Eastern FM, your voice in the outer east. 9722 9981 is our phone number. 0485 866 981. I'll start to give you my phone number there for a minute. We will start with this song. It's nice to welcome to the studio. She'll be with us in a minute. Our guest for the morning, Mayor of Knox, Paige Kennett, but we'll have a song from Simon and Garfunkel, which was released on this day. I've got so many bits of paper here this morning, I don't know where I am or what I am. 1968, this goes back to Mrs. Robinson.

0: Simon and Garfunkel, Mrs. Robinson, released on this day back in 1968. And it's my pleasure to welcome into the studio our guest for this morning, the Mayor of Knox, Paige Kennett. Good morning. Nice of you to get out of bed on this cold morning and come and visit us.
1: Thanks for having me this morning, Ian.
0: That's all right. First day of June, first day of winter. Usually time everybody goes into hibernation winter, but the city of Knox obviously isn't. There's lots and lots happening during. So, haven't seen you since the Volunteers Expo, which was, what, 15th, middle of the month? Absolutely fabulous event, wasn't it?
1: It was. It was great. We held the Volunteer Expo for 2026 at the Civic Centre, and we had over 50 local organisations there to promote their volunteering organisations and use it as an opportunity to get more volunteers involved.
0: Yes, and it's very successful. Lots of, it was such a happy place to be. There's a lot of people around, such a happy place, people. But you get to meet, I was there with a couple of organisations, but it's nice to get to meet all the other people around the place that are doing volunteering in Knox, and just shows you what it's such a vibrant volunteer community Knox City is. And the food was wonderful too. So I don't know who put that together. I appreciate it. That was, well done, local suppliers, I presume, paid for by the council, of course. But
1: yeah, a terrific event. Yeah. In Knox, we've got over 24,000 registered volunteers, which is around 16% of our population, which is awesome. And you're right, the vibe in the room was friendly and welcoming, and everybody is joined together with ultimately the same objective of making Knox a caring city, where we're all giving of a little bit of our time to make the city better, which is
0: 16%. That's very high, especially probably for a urban region. I don't know, small country towns probably got higher than that, but that's probably place Knox marks probably the top of the volunteer tree.
1: Yeah, it does. And it's something that we'd like to continue growing too. So having a volunteer expo that was hosted by Volunteer for Knox, which is an organisation funded by Knox City Council that provides more of a matchmaking opportunity for our residents if they've got a need or a like or something that they want to contribute, then they can contact Volunteer for Knox and they can match you up with a volunteer organisation in the city of Knox.
0: Now, the organisation I was with, which was the Lions Club, we were right next to a fabulous little store, the Foothills Community. And I was very interested in what they're doing. They've been around a long time, but they're really doing wonderful things out there. And they were rewarded a couple of weeks later. So the Knox Community Awards were on this month, or last month, just gone, and big night too.
1: It was. We have in Knox a Knox Community Awards night where we take some time to acknowledge the organisations and the individuals that contribute to volunteering in Knox. And we were very pleased to award a Community Organisation of the Year, Foothills Community Care, and our Volunteer of the Year was Richard Farragher, the President of the Knox Environment Society.
0: Excellent. And if you go on the Knox website, you'll find lots and lots of, you know, they've got a list of all the places you can go and volunteer, especially the council run ones like Meals on Wheels. Is that right?
1: Yes.
0: And then some of the environmental planting and weeding, the biodiversity section of the council runs a fabulous program through there.
1: Yes, we've got lots of friends of groups as well. So if you're into the environment and caring for local reserves, we've got plenty of opportunities there. We've got some council events that you can offer to volunteer at, and Meals on Wheels is a wonderful opportunity to get involved.
0: Are you getting volunteers for Meals on Wheels? Because, I mean, I know the fuel crisis and that puts some pressure on drivers and stuff like that. You're adequately catered for in those? Got lots of...
1: I think there's over 80 volunteers for Meals on Wheels at the moment. But it's good to be able to share the load.
0: Cool. And just talking about the Foothills Community Care, I just got to give them a bit of a plug at the moment, because they have opened a cafe in their premises in up there in Belgrave. It's only open up to 12 o'clock on Tuesdays through to Saturdays, but that's a wonderful little cafe at their premises. What's that, in which Belgrave Road is it, or which road is it up there? Whatever the main road is in Belgrave. So look out for them, this little cafe there. I did have the information with me last week, but I don't. But I must get up there and visit that. But they're open till 12 o'clock. Great little fundraising venture for the community.
1: Yes, they also run a hot meals program down in the city of Knox in Fentry Gully at the Girl Guide.

0: can touch on this morning to answer that question. Knox is committed to inclusion, diversity and safety because it touches all of us, and being a very multicultural city with over 33% of our city's residents being born overseas, this is really important to make sure that we are responsive to residents in our community. We are working towards the second year of our council health and wellbeing plan, which you've just mentioned, and together we're wanting to reduce conflict and isolation by making communities safer, more resilient and better able to respond to challenges. So we've got a number of key actions that we'll be delivering over the next couple of years, partnering with our multicultural community services and networks, and this is one of the ways that we will do this is by offering a grants program, which we've got applications opening soon for the Community Development Fund with grants ranging from $3,000 to $15,000. Council provide these funds in seven categories, and I've got them listed here so that I don't forget any, but we've got active ageing, community strengthening, cultural celebrations, arts and events, environment and sustainability, and for small equipment. We've got 4-year operational grants under our Community Partnership Fund to Knox-based organisations that are delivering programs and services to help our Knox community. And those applications for the grants are open from the 25th of May through to the 22nd of June. And we've got some more information on our website,
1: which is knox.vic.gov.au/grants. Wonderful. How much in, what's the total amount of the grants all up, you know? You don't know.
0: No, but
1: a lot of money.
0: Yes, but council acknowledges that council can't deliver these programs on our own, and so these grant opportunities are a way of getting our community involved in supporting our city.
1: And apart from money being doled out, one of the prime concerns of communities these days is safety. Where does Knox Council in that space at the moment?
0: Yeah, well, interestingly, when we did our community consultation on the council health and wellbeing plan, safety really rose to the top of a number of pillars of concern for our community. So for the first time ever, safety is represented in our five pillars of our council plan. So this provides some guidance to councillors about what really matters to our community, and then we work with our community on what that needs to look like. So just last week, council hosted the Keeping Knox Safer Roundtable, which brought together key community and service organisations for a collaborative whole of community approach on safety. It was a really great opportunity to share what we're all seeing amongst those organisations, and they included Victoria Police, Fire Services Victoria and Crime Stoppers. We had state government representatives, your library were there, Knox InfoLink, Kanara Neighbourhood House, Youth Support and Advocacy Services, Free from Family Violence and other local support services. So all of us together were able to contribute to the wider safety conversation for Knox. We spoke specifically around homelessness, family violence, substance use, youth disconnection, and trader and public safety, which are all important aspects of safety within our community. And following this safety roundtable, insights and feedback that were gathered during the session will now inform the development of an action plan over the next 12 months. So potentially in the next month or so, I'll be able to bring back some further information about the outcomes of that safety roundtable.
1: Excuse me. Well, that's good. I think everybody's waiting for, you know, everybody everywhere is waiting for sort of initiatives on homelessness particularly and DV, domestic violence. So I think they're the two main issues in community at the moment, which is leading to another thing we'll come to later. And parking, always an issue, always a problem in various areas. So
0: what's
1: happening there?
0: It's an interesting topic, and another one that I had a local resident ask me to respond to in this particular segment. Parking is an interesting issue because you have residents

0: residents that are concerned about local parking and the impact that that has on their local amenity and their ability to get in and out of their local neighbourhood or even their driveway. And then you have the people that are parking illegally that don't want to receive the fine. So it's a difficult situation, I guess. But always keeping in mind for drivers about where you're parking and the impact that you're having to locals, particularly around sporting ovals and events that might be happening locally. And then on that, Knox is currently reviewing the Knox parking policy that looks to address those sorts of issues. We're looking at things like residential parking permits in high demand areas, such as near hospitals, schools and major sporting facilities. And across May, we'd like to ask the community for feedback on various parking matters so that we can consider this in the plan. And through the policy, we'd like general feedback from the Knox community because we've got varied expectations on how council should be managing parking. And as I mentioned before, we've got community members that are upset about local parking and calling council and asking for enforcement. And then we have the opposite, the people that are receiving the fines that are unhappy about receiving the fines. So it's a bit of a challenging issue to be managing.
1: Is the size of vehicles, the increasing size of some vehicles coming into discussions here?
0: No, it's not something that I've heard of.
1: Well,
0: ultimately,
1: it's interesting because I was reading, I might have spoken about this before, but there's the current model of a certain ute is 30 centimetres wider than the previous model. And this is causing all sorts of problems with parking spaces and also, and when they're planning sort of to do units, how much room they need for turnarounds and things like that, where you could put a frontage on a 20 metre block. These units, because of these increase in SUVs footprints and especially the ute footprint, the four-wheel drive footprint, is causing a lot of issues. Some of the parking spaces and shopping centres aren't wide enough. But that's a phenomenon that we're going through at the moment with this increase in size of vehicles.
0: Yeah, well, that's an interesting point. One that I'd actually heard raised previously.
1: It has been raised with sort of planning people. However, the good news is that four-wheel drive utes, the sales were down by 30% in the last year. But it is an issue out there that, you know, we all experience the utes and that are causing these larger footprint vehicles are causing some issues as far as planning and, you know, things going.
0: So, well, I'm not too sure about the specifics of that, Ian, council is focused on being fair and balancing the needs of residents,
1: that, but I'm just saying this is a sort of an issue that sort of
0: visitors
1: has cropped up in the last 5-10 years where, you know, where parking spots were getting smaller and that sort of thing and vehicles are getting bigger. But anyway, we'll take a little bit of a break and we'll play this song and then we'll come to some of the events that are happening in Knox. Here's Kim Carnes and the Speed of the Sound of Loneliness.

0: Kim Carnes and Speed of the Sound of Loneliness, original song by Nancy Griffith. Back to the Mayor of Knox, Paige Kennett, and we're going to talk about some of the events happening in Knox this month, and we'll start with Elder Abuse Awareness Day.
1: Yeah, Elder Abuse Awareness Day, that's a difficult topic for people to talk about, but I think having the conversation allows people to understand more about what elder abuse is and what it can look like, because we all have a responsibility for looking after each other, and looking after our elders is an important aspect of our society. And elder abuse is an act which can cause harm to an older person and can be carried out by someone that they know or trust. And sometimes, or most usually, it's a family member. And it is a form of family violence. So it is something that is important and can be hidden in our community, and many cases can go unreported.
0: And it takes many forms, doesn't it? Like physical, social, financial, psychological and even sexual abuse, and can include mistreatment and neglect. And you know, there's stories propping up all the time about family problems, especially some of them financial, and you know, issues with the older people living on their own or in nursing homes and that these days. So
1: yes, it is
0: becoming an ever increasing problem as the baby boomer cohort goes out there into the, becomes sort of larger and more isolated in the community space.
1: Yes, and Knox is marking World Elder Abuse Awareness Day on Tuesday the 23rd of June with a free community event. The event will be held at the Knox Community Arts Centre, 790 Mountain Highway, Bayswater, from 9:45 till noon, so you can register for that on the website. And at the event, there will be a film screening followed by a Q&A. All people are invited to attend, but specifically I'd like to invite people aged over 55 and their families to register for the event. There'll be free morning tea there and an opportunity to connect afterwards. If you want more information, or a victim, or think you know of someone who is a victim of elder abuse, the Family Violence page on our website has some more information and services available.
0: That's excellent. So that's at the Knox Community Arts Centre, 790 Mountain Highway, just as you turn off Bayswater Road there, between 9:45 and noon on the 23rd of June. Yes, 23rd of June.
1: Great.
0: Excellent.
1: Thank you.
0: Now, next event, and this is something which is I'm particularly interested in, especially with the amount of, as I was talking to you before, about the amount of research and that about men's loneliness. Very growing, it's become virtually epidemic proportions in the communities, especially Western societies through America and now in Australia. And there's a Men's Health Week coming up, 15th to the 21st of June. And so it's a great opportunity for Knox to focus on that, for men's health in the community.
1: Yeah, and it's not just an opportunity to consider physical health, but there's a strong focus on mental health and emotional well-being as well. Knox is really proud to have provided a grant to the Rotary Club of Boronia, who started this year in hosting a men's mental health hub in Boronia, which is known as Snack and Chat. So it's an opportunity on Wednesday mornings to drop in. It's free for any participant to pop in. There's two trained counsellors that deliver a group session to men specifically, and you can grab a cup of tea and something to eat, and they're running group sessions on a variety of themes, which as I said is free for any participant, and it's been growing in popularity. So they started with just a couple, and I think at their last session 2 weeks ago there was 15 participants. So we're seeing a growing uptake of this program, which is probably shows that it is in need.
0: Very much in need, especially, and contrary to popular opinion, it's not the over 65s these days, it's the Y generation, the 35 to 49s, I think, is the most affected by men's loneliness, and also a growing cohort amongst the 18 to 24s as well. And there isn't, and it's good to see this happening, because there's not really any sort of connection facilities like men's sheds for this sort of this sort of cohort. Men's shed, I'm in a men's shed, fabulous, and that's what they were set up originally for, as men's mental health facilities. It's not all about going along and making things or getting your hands dirty. Most people there just sit around and talk amongst themselves. Men get things off their chest, talk about problems amongst themselves. That 35 to 49 age group doesn't really have anything in as formulated, as constructed as the men's sheds, although they're available to those groups, but not necessarily the time. So it's good to see things like what the Boronia Rotary Club is doing there at Boronia. So that's fabulous.
1: And if you or someone you know would like more information about resources and support available in Knox, please visit our website and search Mental Health and Wellbeing. You can also email communitystrengthening@knox.vic.gov.au to request a copy of Council's Mental Health and Wellbeing Support Card.
0: Excellent. And a free film for people to look at.
1: Yes, you can join us for a free screening of Luca Nagora, The Law of the Land, on Thursday the 25th of June at the Knox Community Arts Centre. The film tells the powerful story of Reverend Dr. Gundara OAM, elder with a lifelong advocacy for civil rights, culture and traditional law. And then you can stick around afterwards for light refreshments, a panel discussion and Q&A on truth-telling, Treaty Victoria and reconciliation today.
0: Goodness, this is part of Council's commitment to reconciliation and meaningful community conversation, which is an ever-ongoing and necessary part of our everyday conversations in this country, I think. When's it on?
1: It's on from 10:30 till 12:30 in Bayswater. It's free to attend, but bookings are essential. So you can email arts@knox.vic.gov.au or call the Knox Community Arts Centre on 9729 7287. And that was on Thursday the 25th of June.
0: And if anybody, we're reading out times and places and websites here as we talk through here. If anybody wants to, they can ring the station. These notes will be left with our receptionist out there, Bev, at the moment, and they can give you follow-up information on that, or just contact the council. But if you want dates and details on any of these events listed that we've talked about this morning, just ring the station and we'll follow up with you on that. And then the Immerse Arts Festival.
1: Immerse is back from the 26th of June through to the 26th of July. Knox is turning into an open-air art gallery. And this was fantastic. We had lots of specific art pieces last year that many of our residents, near and far actually, gathered to come and have a look at. And it's now in its 11th year. It brings out traditional spaces across our community with over 20 free experiences, including interactive installations, pop-ups, performances and exhibitions. We've got lots happening. More information is available on Knox's website, knox.vic.gov.au/immerse, or you can follow along on socials.
0: Good. We'll take a little bit of a break now, play a song and pay some bills, and we'll come back with a wrap for the morning. Here's Xavier Rudd.

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1: There you are, people. We need your ideas here for programs. Programs, things that you want to listen to, or like to listen to here on the station. That song was from Xavier Rudd, Come People. And back with the Mayor of Knox, Paige Kennett, for a few more points and a final wrap for this month. The Local Law Review. Tell us about the Local Law Review.
2: The Local Law Review is a big piece of work that Council's been working on for over 12 months now. And I think that this is important because this reflects what's important to our community and what you want Council to assist in managing. There's 2 weeks left to have your say on the new draft local law, and these are everyday rules to help keep our neighbourhood safe, clean and well maintained across Knox. So we're looking at things like stronger rules on dilapidated buildings and unsightly land, ensuring outdoor lighting doesn't become a nuisance for neighbours, allowing residents in bushfire zones to burn off without a permit so long as extensive safety conditions are met, aligning building and construction times with EPA noise limits, secure dog fencing, and keeping roads and drains clear of construction debris. The draft local law is open for community feedback until the 14th of June, and residents can view it online or at the Knox Civic Centre. You can also call or meet with council staff to learn more.
1: Good, and that's Pay said that finishes on the wraps up on the 14th of June, so you've got a couple of weeks as of today to get your submission in if you want to do that. Now, community signage is always a contentious point in communities, especially when small businesses particularly that want to put little A-frames out on the footpath and try and... So there is a review on this community signage policy.
2: Yes, and community signage, this is specifically around community signage on council land. For example, the signs for sports clubs that they may put up around sports fields and council land reserves. And this includes rules around sponsorship signage on fences and scoreboards. Last year, clubs, tenants and residents told us what's working and what could be improved. So we've included that feedback into the policy. And now we're asking all of our residents and sports fanatics to have a look at the community signage policy and let us know what you think about it. You can have your say in June and check out our website for the dates that it'll be available.
1: Good, because some signage can get a little bit untidy and people think they're putting it in the right place, but some of it's actually quite unsightly.
2: Yes, that's right, Anne, and that's what we're hearing too. So part of the policy is aimed at addressing just that.
1: And garage sales and things like that get stuck in the middle of... intersections and all the rest of it. It's not that they've been put up there, it's when they don't get taken down. That's the biggest thing. They're there for weeks and weeks. But anyway, that's another. I've been in the middle of those debates over the years with councils and chambers of commerce, etc. So, if you want to stay up to date, get onto the council website. Is that right?
2: Yes, I invite all residents to stay up to date with council news and projects and get involved in local decision making. You can find out more about our local projects through Council's Have Your Say page on knox.vic.gov.au/haveyoursay. And this page can be translated into our top 10 community languages, so you can provide your feedback in your own language. You can also contact Council if you'd like to provide feedback in person or in writing.
1: Very good. So that's a Knox wrap for this month. Thanks for coming in, Paige. Good to see you again.
2: Thanks for having me.
1: That's all right. We're back in whatever the first Monday of July. Paige will be back here with what's happening in Knox. I know National Tree Planting Day is coming up at the end of July, so that's an important event next month. So enjoy the start of winter. It's going to be a bit cold and wet for the start of it anyway, but we need the rain. So have a good week and month. Till I see you next time. Thank you.
2: Thanks very much, Ian.

0: The Murphy Brothers with You Are Going to Rise. They're out of WA. That was one of their big hits. And before that, Marian Faithful with The Ballad of Lucy Jordan. Time for me to leave you for this Monday. Leave you with John taking you through after midday. Thanks to the Mayor of Knox, Paige Kennett, for coming in and enlightening us for an hour. I'm going to leave you with this one. Bit of a novelty for the day. Most of it anyway. Andy Griffith was born on this day back in 1926. Of course, from the Gomer Pyle show and the Andy Griffith show, he made a recording, which I had up here, but I can't find it now. Here it is. It was very popular in the 60s. What it was football.
1: It was back last October, I believe it was. We was going to hold a tent service off at this college town. And we got there about dinner time on Saturday. And different ones of us thought that we ought to get us a mouthful to eat before that we set up the tent. And so we got off of the truck and followed this little bunch of people through this small little bitty patch of woods there. And we come up on a big sign. It says, "Get something to eat here." And I went up and got me two hot dogs and a big orange drink. And before that I could take every mouthful of that food, this whole raft of people come up around me and got me to where I couldn't eat nothing, up like, and I dropped my big orange drink. I did. Well, friends, they commenced to move, and they want so much that I could do but move with them. Well, we commenced to go through all kinds of doors and gates and I don't know what all, and I looked up over one of them, and it says North Gate. And we kept on going through there, and pretty soon we come up on a young boy. And he says, "Ticket, please." And I says, "Friend, I don't have a ticket. I don't even know where it is that I'm going." I did. Well, he says, "Come out as quick as you can." And I says, "I'll do her. I'll turn right around the first chance I get." Well, we kept on moving through there. And pretty soon, everybody got where it was that they was a-going because they parted and I could see pretty good. I could. And what I seen was this whole raft of people a-setting on these two banks and a-looking at one another across this pretty little green cow pasture. Well, they was. And somebody had took and drawed white lines all over it and drove posties in it and I don't know what all. And I looked down there and I seen five or six convicts a-running up and down and a-blowing whistles. They was. And then I looked down there and I seen these pretty girls a-wearing these little bitty short dresses and a-dancing around. And so I sat down and thought I'd see what it was that was going to happen. I did. And about the time I got set down good, I looked down there and I seen 30 or 40 men come running out of one end of a great big outhouse down there. They did. And everybody where I was a-setting got up and hollered. And about that time, 30 or 40 come running out of the other end of that outhouse and the other bank full, they got up and hollered. And I asked this fellow that was besetting beside of me, I says, "Friend, what is it that they're hollering for?" Well, he whopped me on the back and he says, "Buddy, have a drink." Well, I says, "I believe I will have another big orange." And I got it and sat back down. And when I got down there again, I seen that them men had got in two little bitty bunches down there. They had rail close together. And they voted. They did. They voted and elected one man apiece. And them two men come out in the middle of that cow pasture and shook hands like they hadn't seen one another in a long time. And then a convict come over to where they was a-standing, and he took out a quarter, and they commenced to odd man right there. They did. Well, after a while, I seen what it was that there's odd manning for. It was that both bunches full of them men wanted this funny-looking little pumpkin to play with. They did, and I know, friends, that they couldn't eat it because they kicked it the whole evening and it never busted. But anyhow, what I was telling was...
0: What it was Football by Andy Griffiths. Very popular, played during the 60s. Time coming up for news and weather.
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3: I'm Alan Baskin. One Nation leader, Pauline Hanson, says the result of a new poll does not make her movement the official opposition. The latest Redbridge survey indicates the minor party now has a primary vote of 31%. The result moves them ahead of the Labor government with core support of 28% and the coalition on 20%. But Senator Hanson says the only poll that matters is on election day.
4: Thank the people for their response to One Nation. We've grown so much over this past year, and it has proven in getting people elected to Parliament, but there's still a lot of work to do and prove to people that One Nation can be that opposition, if not government.
3: A defence expert says we were never going to get three new Virginia-class submarines under the AUKUS deal. It's been confirmed we'll now receive three second-hand boats. Dr. Malcolm Davis at the Australian Strategic Policy Institute says under the agreement we would receive two used subs and one new one. But whatever the outcome, it's still a good deal.
5: Yeah, people are sort of probably over-dramatising this slightly. Yeah, we'll get the two second-hand ones and the third second-hand one. And essentially what that will do is give us 20 years of good life for those submarines before we transition to the SSN AUKUS boats in the early 2040s.
3: Businesses are being warned to act now, 1 month out from the start of new superannuation pay changes across the country. A survey shows 40% of surveyed businesses haven't reviewed or don't yet know how paying super on payday will affect their cash flow. Employment Hero General Manager Rob Dunn says all employers need to take the changes very seriously.
6: It is going to be a material change on their cash flow, particularly when you stack it into the context of rising wages, inflation, upcoming changes to the card surcharge bans.
3: Investigators are looking into whether an e-bike or scooter battery caused a fatal house fire at Werribee in Melbourne's southwest, which claimed the life of a three-year-old boy. His father was seriously injured trying to save the toddler. The blaze broke out on Newbury Street just after midnight. An arson chemist is now on scene. Artificial intelligence is being used to improve detection rates of bowel cancer at Brisbane's Mater Hospital. Lee Harrison reports.
7: The technology has the ability to scan colonoscopy images in real time to help detect polyps. Gastroenterologist Dr. Sylvia Vai says it's highly accurate and acts like a second set of eyes.
8: It detects any subtle or suspicious areas and then highlights it by putting a box around it, and then the endoscopist can go back to that area and have a better look at the area.
7: June is Bowel Cancer Awareness Month. Lee Harrison, Air News.
3: A study led by American scientists has found a daily pill can almost double the survival time of patients with advanced pancreatic cancer. The trial involved 500 patients whose cancer had spread to other organs. It found the median survival time for those who took the pill was just over a year, compared to around 6.5 months for those who had chemotherapy. The drug also caused fewer side effects. This is Air News. Broncos coach Michael Maguire is adamant they didn't underestimate the Dragons in their shock loss in round 13 of the NRL. The Red V brought an end to their 15-game losing streak with a 32-26 upset of the Premiers in Brisbane. Interim coach Dean Young says they've been trying to raise the bar to become competitive again.
9: The last 4 weeks we've played the top four teams in the competition. What we've learned is where a top four standard is, and we've been taking that into our training, and then today that was what we want to see moving forward.
3: In AFL, Dean Solomon admits he's turned off his social media after being appointed as Essendon interim coach. The Bombers lost last night to West Coast by 30 points in his first game in charge. Prodigal son Christian Volpato has been named in the Socceroos' final squad for the World Cup. It's come at a cost. with the heartbreaking omission of Martin Boyle. Joao Fonseca and Jakub Mensik have won through to the quarterfinals at the French Open. Royal Challengers Bangalore have won back-to-back IPL titles, defeating Gujarat Titans by 5 wickets with 12 balls remaining. Aussie Tim David hit 24 runs off 17 balls in the win, while Josh Hazlewood took 2 wickets. Russell Henley has defeated fellow American Eric Cole in a playoff to win the PGA Tour's Charles Schwab Challenge in Texas. Australian Independent Radio News.
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10: Here is a severe weather warning for people in parts of central East Gippsland, north central, northeast, west and south Gippsland and southwest for damaging winds to develop about central and eastern areas on Monday afternoon. This, of course, affects central Victoria. So do take care and do anything that you need to prepare for the strong winds. For the regular weather, the forecast for the rest of Monday, it will reach a top of 13 degrees, cloudy with a very high chance of showers, most likely during the afternoon and the evening. As said before, damaging winds are possible. Overnight it's going to drop down to 9 degrees, be cloudy with a very high chance of showers, damaging winds again possible. For tomorrow, a top of 15 degrees, cloudy, a high chance of showers, most likely in the morning and the afternoon. And for Thursday, the 4th of June, cloudy with a high chance of showers, most likely in the afternoon and evening, and a top of 13. Welcome, everybody, for the first day of winter. How are you all?

Yes, it's Monday Magazine again. Welcome, everyone. I'm John Clifford White, your host for the next 2 hours. And we've got a really good show for you. Later on, we've got Mike Anderson from U3A coming in with some live ukulele playing in the studio. That's going to be a lot of fun. And look, I'd like to thank Bev for manning the switch for the last few hours. Thank you so much, Bev. Do a beautiful job as usual. And also Kevin for a great show. That's sort of, I have to try and top it, don't I? Gee, he played some good stuff. I especially liked his tribute to Sergeant Pepper. That was very good. And in the studio, in the control, in the office, we have Joel, who's ready to take your call or your SMS. So please feel free. And the phone number is 97229981, or you can SMS on 0485 866 981. That number again, 0485 866 981. Okay, let's get the show happening. And first cab off the rank, here's the delightful Cyndi Lauper with Girls Just Want to Have Fun.

Oh, what an old Australian classic that is. That's Mississippi, M-I-S-S-I-S-S-I-P-P-I. I guess they call themselves that because they wanted to break into the American market. And if they call themselves the Murrays or the Yarras, no one would know. But that's Make Way for the Kings of the World. And before that, we had Cyndi Lauper with Girls Just Want to Have Fun. What a happy, joyful, righteous song that is. Now, the Park Orchards Market. 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It's located perfectly between the Yarra Valley and the Melbourne CBD. They offer a carefully curated and eclectic mix of quality stalls, selling great produce from the Yarra Valley and surrounds. And there is also exquisite arts and crafts, as well as quality urban wares. It's a foodie's paradise and a wonderful place for creative souls to gather. The date is Saturday the 20th of June, and the time, 10 a.m. to 2 p.m. The location, the Park Orchards Primary School, 1 to 3, that's 1, 2, 3, as in between 1 and 3, Beaumore Avenue, Park Orchards. And the cost, well, there's a free entry, but a gold coin donation is appreciated, but it's not compulsory. 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Please email to book as spaces are limited. And you can contact Nicole to do this on the email address parkorchardsmarket@gmail.com. 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And you're with John Clifford White. It's Monday Magazine. We're all having fun. And you're on Radio Eastern 98.1, your voice in the Outer East. It is now 17 minutes past 12. So, the day is moving along, isn't it? And it's currently 11 degrees outside. And

0: live from the New York ghettos. I bet you haven't heard that version before. Well, something for everybody on this show. You're with John Clifford White on Monday Magazine, and here's an important message.
1: We all know the dangers of using faulty appliances and equipment when it comes to electric shock, but they also start fires. Frayed extension cords, overloaded power points, and faulty electrical appliances are all potential fire starters. If in doubt, either have the equipment checked by a qualified tradesperson or destroy it so it can't be used by other people. Don't be shocked into action. Recognise the risks and protect your family from fire.

0: That's the Sinclair Brothers with Yesterfool. And it's 27 minutes past midday. You're with John Clifford White on Monday Magazine. And you're on Radio Eastern 98.1, your voice in the Outer East.
1: I'm Jim O'Brien with today's Towns and Cities of Australia. Today, it's Ballarat. It was gold that brought people to Ballarat in Victoria, and if you're interested in the historical side of the town, then you must visit the Gold Museum and the Sovereign Hill Historical Park. There are some fabulous historical buildings worth visiting. They include the Victorian Building in Lydiard Street. Lake Wendour is also worth visiting, as are the nearby botanical gardens and the Ballarat Wildlife Park and the Great Southern Woolshed. Various festivals are held in Ballarat. In March, it's the Begonia Festival. In April, the Eureka Jazz Festival. And in September and October, the Royal South Street Estedford. There's plenty of accommodation around Ballarat, from camping and hostels to hotels and bed and breakfast. There are several trendy cafes and plenty of entertainment at Her Majesty's Theatre and the various pubs around town. Ballarat is easily accessible from Melbourne by train and long-distance buses. So if you plan to travel between Melbourne and Adelaide, why not stop off at Ballarat? It'll be well worth the visit. With today's Towns and Cities of Australia, I'm Jim O'Brien.
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3: Once there was a way.

Ah, yes. And what we've got a bit of a technical hitch here. I'll just try it again. And no. So I'm going to read for you now about the Maroondah Probus Club. And are you looking for a friendly club where you can meet new people, stay active and try something new? 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You're invited to go along to the next meeting and hear a guest speaker and find out all about the club. 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And the time, well, meeting is at 9:30 a.m. and the speaker presentation is at 11 a.m. The location is the Dorset Gardens Hotel, the Elm Room, Dorset Road, Croydon. 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Or Barbara Tapper, you can contact on email address Barbara, that's with a capital B, Barbara.Tapper@gmail.com. And that looks like a good time to be had by all, doesn't it? And what do we do now? Let's play, oh, I know. This is a beautiful song, I think. No, it's not. We're going to play another track, which is entitled I've Been Talking About You. This is a band called London Beat. Here we go.

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2: Radio Eastern Community News, I'm Andrew Conway. Residents in Melbourne's Outer East are calling for stronger action on road safety around local schools after a series of near-miss incidents this week on a busy stretch near Ringwood East and Croydon. Parents say peak hour traffic speeding and drivers ignoring school crossings are putting children at risk, particularly during the morning drop-off and afternoon pick-up periods. One parent leader from the school council said, "We don't want to be standing here after a tragedy. We'd rather see lower speeds, clearer signage, and a proper pedestrian crossing before someone gets hurt." She added that families had raised the issue repeatedly with council and state authorities over the past year. Maroondah-based councillors have acknowledged growing congestion on feeder roads across the Outer East and say they're working with the Department of Transport on a package of safety upgrades, including speed limit reviews, raised crossings and better line marking near schools. A spokesperson for council said, "We know parents are anxious and we're committed to practical measures that slow traffic and make it safer to walk or ride to school." Road safety advocates in the Outer East are using this week to again push for 30km/h school zones on local streets, arguing international evidence shows lower speeds dramatically reduces the risk of serious injury. Community members are being encouraged to lodge feedback through council consultation portals and to report dangerous driving directly to police. And in police news, Victoria Police say they've increased patrols across the eastern and outer eastern suburbs following a spike in opportunistic thefts from unlocked cars and garages in suburbs including Mitcham, Boronia, Ferntree Gully and Lilydale. Officers from local uniform and highway patrol units are conducting late night and early morning operations, targeting known hotspots around railway stations, shopping strips and residential streets. Police say offenders are typically walking down streets in the early hours of the morning, checking door handles on cars and front gates, and grabbing whatever is visible or easy to reach. In many cases, wallets, laptops, tools and small electronic items have been taken. A local divisional superintendent said that we're asking residents to make it as hard as possible for thieves. Lock your car, remove valuables and shut the garage every time, even if you're only ducking inside for a minute. CCTV from several homes in the Outer East has helped investigators identify suspects, and police are encouraging householders with security cameras to register their details with local stations so footage can be accessed quickly when incidents occur. Police stress that while extra patrols are in place, simple prevention measures by residents remain the most effective way to cut these offences. Anyone who sees suspicious behaviour around parked cars or laneways is urged to contact Crime Stoppers on 1300 333 000. And a ringtail possum has become an unexpected social media star in the eastern suburbs after taking up residence in the roof cavity of a popular cafe near Blackburn Lake. Staff say the curious visitor has been spotted peeking out from the eaves during the morning coffee rush and again at closing time, much to the delight of customers. The cafe's owner says they've nicknamed the possum Short Black and are working with wildlife carers to make sure it's safely relocated to nearby parkland. People come in asking, "Is Short Black on shift today?" The owner said, "It's added a bit of fun to the week, but we do want to make sure the little guy ends up somewhere that's better for him and for our roof." Wildlife groups are reminding locals in the Outer East that possums are protected and that anyone with a furry lodger in the roof should seek advice from a licensed carer or their local council before attempting any removal. And in local sport, it's been a busy weekend across the Eastern Football Netball League and community netball competitions in Melbourne's Outer East. In Division 1 football, several clubs from Ringwood, Bayswater and Croydon Corridor recorded hard-fought wins in cool but fine conditions, keeping the ladder tight as we head into winter. Coaches say consistency and squad depth are starting to matter as injuries and illnesses take their toll. One Outer Eastern coach summed up this week saying, that the teams that manage their rotations and look after their player well-being now will still be standing in August. On the netball courts, associations across the Outer East reported strong junior and senior participation, with Saturday mornings again packed on the sidelines from Heathmont and Wonturna to Lilydale and the Yarra Valley. Umpires and volunteers are being praised for keeping competitions running smoothly as player numbers continue to grow. And that's all on Radio Eastern Community News. Please email news tips to reception at radioeasternfm.com.au. Thanks to Leader Community News, Victoria Police Media and the Eastern Football Netball League. I'm Andrew Conway on your voice in Melbourne's Outer East, Radio Eastern FM 98.1.
3: Yes, and you're with John Clifford White, that's me, on... on Radio Eastern, of course, and I'm in charge of Monday Magazine. And if you've got a comment, please SMS or call Joel, who'd love to hear from you. 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

0: Are you filtering the essentials from the incidentals? Are you majoring in the minors of life or the majors? Hi, I'm Chuck Swindoll. There's a cost to commitment to excellence, to aiming high when others are settling for mediocrity. It takes work to keep focused on the essentials and those things which are central to a well-lived life. The poet James Russell Lowell put it this way, "Life is a leaf of paper white, whereon each one of us may write his word or two, and then comes night. Greatly begin. Though thou have time but for a line, be that sublime. Not failure, but low aim is crime."
1: Author and teacher Chuck Swindoll. To learn more about the Ministry of Insight for Living Australia, just head to our website, ifl.org.au.
2: 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And like I said, give Joel a call if you like. He'd love to hear from you. And now we're going to play one of Australia's most recognisable voices. Ladies and gentlemen, the indisputable queen of pop is Kylie with I Should Be So Lucky.

The Montana Day View Club, a proud supporter of the Smith family's Learning for Life program, this club helps raise funds for vulnerable children while giving members plenty of chances to socialise and have fun. Membership is open to women of all ages from any location, and friendly faces are ready to welcome you. If you're looking for a social activity where you can make a real difference while enjoying yourself, this could be the club for you. Meetings are held on the first Wednesday of the month at 11 a.m. The next meeting is on Wednesday, the 3rd of June. The location is the Stamford Inn Hotel, corner of Wellington and Stud Roads, Roeville. Lunch is at own cost. To book for a lunch, call Kate on 0421 650 684. And for further information, phone Kate on the number we just gave you, or email her on oneturnaday.viewclub@gmail.com.

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2: Hello there, this is Michael Lynch. One Nation leader Pauline Hanson says she feels vindicated by the latest poll results, but she's not getting carried away with talk that she could become Prime Minister. Alan Baskin reports.
3: The latest Redbridge poll shows the minor party now has a primary vote of 31%, putting it ahead of both Labor and the Liberals. Pauline Hanson says it's too soon to say, though, if she plans to move to the lower house at the next election.
4: So the Constitution does not stipulate that you have to be the lower house to be the Prime Minister. So there's a lot to be taken into consideration. Yes, I am considering standing for a lower house seat, but I'm not going to determine that now.
3: Government ministers are playing down the result of the poll, arguing they're focusing on governing. Alan Baskin, Air News.
2: Almost 70,000 properties across Perth and the southwest have been without power after a storm tore through the state overnight. A storm watch and act remained current late this morning from the Midwest and Gascoyne down to the Great Southern, including the metro area. But the Bureau of Meteorology says the worst of the system has now passed. Western Power Head of Operational Maintenance, Brett Hoving, says further outages across the network are not expected as crews work to restore the majority of connections by 7 o'clock tonight.
5: So the continual fronts that just kept rolling through really hampered our efforts to repair the network and restore, but we seem to stabilise about 70,000, so we'll try to bring that number down today.
2: South Australians, meanwhile, are being urged to batten down the hatches ahead of some expected wild weather of their own in the next 24 hours. The State Emergency Service says it's preparing for a lot of call-outs in the wake of the wild weather, which damaged properties and brought down trees in Perth yesterday. State Duty Officer Ian Bonython says the winds will be widespread.
6: Along the coastal waters, so it's including the Eyre Peninsula, York Peninsula, the southeast metro waters and also Kangaroo Island. So all across from the mid-north down is where we're expecting all of the activity.
2: Well, the fences are up and construction is underway on the Olympic venue at Victoria Park in Brisbane. Anti-stadium protests drew crowds in their hundreds over the weekend, with police making several arrests. Deputy Premier Jared Blais says protesters will continue to be moved on.
7: The protesters have known since March 2025 that we were proceeding with Victoria Park, and I think Queenslanders now just want to see this infrastructure built, and enough of the talk, just get on with it and build, and that's what we're doing. We promised we were going to deliver it in March 2025, and now we're getting on with it.
2: In other news, a new survey reveals that an increasing number of Australian couples are putting off becoming parents because of the high cost of housing and concerns about the world's future. Sydney and Melbourne have been the hardest hit by a sharp fall in price growth across the property market. Cotality figures for May show both cities recorded a near 1% fall in overall dwelling values. And overseas rescuers are now exploring alternative access points to find two men still missing in a cave system in Laos in Southeast Asia. Now checking the Aussie share market, where the All Ords is trading down 20 points at 89.44 and one Australian dollar is buying 71.84 US cents. This is Air News. In soccer news, one person has died and hundreds have been detained across France after thousands of supporters took to the streets following the win by Paris Saint-Germain over Arsenal in the Champions League final. The chaos erupted after Arsenal's dreams of victory on Europe's biggest stage for the first time in their 140-year history ended in the side's 4-3 shootout defeat. French police say in all, 780 people have been arrested. Here at home, the West Coast Eagles are celebrating their fourth win of the AFL season after defeating Essendon by 30 points. Dane Meppham reports.
8: The Eagles didn't fall victim to the new coach bounce as they handled wet and windy conditions to claim a comfortable win, 85-55. It was a low-scoring first half before the home side blew the margin wide open in the third term. Tom McCarthy managed to sneak forward for his first AFL goal. Young gun Willem Dersma led the way in the midfield, gathering an equal career-high 25 disposals, while Milan Murdoch and Jake Waterman were lively up forward, booting three goals each.
2: To the NRL, where the Panthers sit 4 points clear atop the ladder after yesterday's 20-18 win over the Warriors. The Broncos have slumped to 11th following their shock 4-point loss to the Dragons, while the Cowboys have fallen to 9th after their 14-point drubbing in Canberra. Australian Independent Radio News.
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0: Yes, and heading to weather, here's a severe weather warning. And this is for the people in parts of central, east Gippsland, north central, northeast, west and south Gippsland, and the southwest. For Victoria, of course, damaging winds and strong winds. And please make appropriate adjustments to your house, make sure stuff is locked down. Just be prepared generally for some severe weather to last today and possibly into tomorrow. Now, for the remainder of Monday, it's already reached its top of 13 degrees. It's cloudy, very high chance of showers, 100% chance of showers, and most likely during this afternoon and this evening with damaging winds possible. Overnight, it's going to drop down to 9 degrees and reach a top tomorrow of 16. Cloudy, with very high chance of showers and possible winds easing. For Wednesday, a top of 15, cloudy, high chance of showers, most likely in the morning and the afternoon. And the long range for Thursday, the 4th of June, a top of 13, cloudy with a high chance of showers, most likely in the afternoon and the evening. I'm John Clifford White. How are you all? Welcome to the second half of Monday Magazine. And later on, in not too distant future, about half an hour or so, I've got Mike Anderson from U3A's coming in with a ukulele band live in the studio. So that's not to be missed. And we've got Joel in the office, so feel free to give him a call or an SMS. And the phone number is 0485 866 981, and the SMS number, no, sorry, that is the SMS number. The phone number is 97229981. I'm a silly boy, aren't I? Okay. Here's a blast from the past. This is Cold Joy, Ozzy's favourite. He's one of my favourites. With Heaven is My Woman's Love. Okay, well, that makes sense, doesn't it? Good on you, Cole. Well, here you go.

0: Hey, you mob, it's Jay Miller here for Rad. That's because I don't want my family, friends, or even me getting smashed into by someone doing dumb stuff on our roads. Drink driving, dumb. Not wearing a seatbelt, dumb. Texting, dumb. You mob get the picture. I wouldn't do dumb stuff like that on the stage. So what makes you think you can do those things when you're behind the wheel? Performing's not a matter of life or death, but driving is.
1: That's sound advice indeed. Who ever heard of a drunk rock and roller? No, it's actually quite serious. Don't drink and wear your seatbelt and just be sensible. It's good stuff. Now, it is exactly a quarter, 15 minutes past 1 o'clock. You're with John Clifford White on Monday Magazine. And I've just seen certain people walk into the studio. There's Mike Anderson from U3A, and he's got three ukuleleists with him. They're going to pop in the studio any minute now. But before that, I want to tell you about the Dorset Gardens in Dorset Road. In Croydon, they're holding a cancer council, biggest morning tea on Tuesday the 16th of June, 2026, 10 a.m. to 10:30 a.m. And it's $30 per head, which includes morning tea and coffee, with $5 from every ticket sold going directly to the Cancer Council. There'll also be door prizes and raffles on the day. And for bookings, contact Dorset Gardens Hotel directly on 9725 6211. And, yes, you're with John Clifford White on Monday Magazine. Just harking back to that previous message, it's quite a serious thing. Do not drink and when you're driving, and do not wear a seatbelt, and just take lots of care. Make the roads safe, because winter's here. That means the roads are going to be wet and slippery. So I'm going to play now Wichita Lineman, and while that's all happening, we're going to have some guests come in and set up, so that's going to be a lot of fun. And so here is King Harvest with the Wichita Lineman.

0: How about that? That's, I think he's introducing another song. I think there's a, there was a bit of By the Time I Get to Phoenix in there, wasn't there? Yeah, so I have special guests in my studio, wonderful, wonderful people, God's gift to the ukulele world. Indeed. Now, from left to right, I've got Heather. And what sort of ukulele do you play, Heather?
1: It's a tenor ukulele.
0: Okay.
1: Yep.
0: Right, okay. Looks very old. Looks like it's been around the traps.
1: Oh, no, not really. It's not... No, it's funny.
0: You just mistreated it.
2: Just leave it in the shed. <shed. laughs>
0: Very beautiful.
1: I treat it very well.
0: And you're Mike. Mike Anderson, everyone will remember Mike Anderson.
2: Hello, John. How are you going?
0: I'm well. Is that a big, fat ukulele?
2: No, this is the same as Heather's. It's a tenor. Yeah.
0: Oh, okay. But yeah. A tenor.
2: Yeah.
0: And Joan is here with us. And that's
3: a tenor too.
0: There's three tenors in the studio.
2: My God. No harmonies today.
0: The three tenor, the opera singers. You must know that.
2: Well, yeah.
3: Yeah, lovely.
0: Okay, I'm looking a bit well there. So, let us, Mike, tell us in, what have you got in line for us today?
2: Just hang on, I've just got to fish my notes up off the floor.
0: Oh, dear. The butler's not here.
2: Nah. Yeah, so the three of us are in a couple of the music groups from U3A, which we've spoken about before. We've got four or five different music groups, and we've probably got 40-odd people in each one, so lots of people coming from a music background, but heaps more that haven't played anything before.
0: You won't fit 40 people in here.
2: No. We've tried. We fit four in once, didn't we? Yeah.
0: Yes.
2: Yeah.
0: I've even had a drum kit in the corner there.
2: Wow. Yes.
0: This is like three times the size of the... I look at it like the TARDIS.
2: Yes.
0: You know,
2: yeah.
0: The fine box, but
2: yeah.
0: You can fit lots in it.
2: Yeah. Yeah.
0: Come on.
2: So, we're in this music group, and we do little gigs. We've done one at the Croydon Library recently, and there was also one at the Croydon Library we did, and then the Croydon Library.
0: we've done deja vu.
1: Yeah. We always do a Christmas gig there, yeah. and a biggest morning tea gig.
2: Yeah, which is
1: for
2: just
1: the last couple of years, yeah, at the library, and we've done we do busking at Heathmont Farmers Market for our tea and coffee money.
0: You make money out of that, I've got to ask.
1: Just enough for our tea and biscuits, that's it.
0: Okay, well, that's very

0: For our weekly get-together.
1: Lots of tomatoes when you're throwing them at us.
2: Yeah. So, a couple of hours at the Heathmont Market, and we get enough for our tea and bickies for the term, which is great. But anyway, I wanted to mention a couple of other things about U3A, and one of them is that we're getting very close to the end of the first half of the year, so the end of our second term.
3: The financial year.
2: Mm-hmm. Yep. So we do the school terms, they're our U3A terms, and next semester there's a whole heap of new courses starting. So if people were interested, they could start thinking about it now to have a look on the U3A website or the U3A Croydon website. We've got things like estate planning, which would be interesting.
4: Estate planning.
0: I've enrolled in that
3: so
0: one.
3: So you could be sort of like a global entrepreneur and like plan.
2: Yeah, well, no, I'm not talking about family trust and stuff. We're just talking about estate planning, whatever that is.
0: Personal finances.
2: Yes. Hmm. Yeah. We've got.
3: Oh, I see, your estate.
2: Yes.
3: Not like real estate.
2: Oh, no.
3: That's what I thought.
2: Subdivision.
3: You've got to buy half a Gippsland and.
2: No. Estate planning.
3: Estate.
2: Yes.
3: I get it now.
2: Things that people our age start looking at. Healthy living, understanding heart disease. Now we've actually got a heart surgeon who teaches this course. Mm. It's pretty cool.
3: You teach heart surgery?
2: No. We've got a heart surgeon who teaches about heart disease.
3: Oh, I thought like teaching do-it-yourself at home up on the table.
2: No, you get that on
1: YouTube. Just cut
2: YouTube.
1: A bit here and cut a bit
2: there. Get that on YouTube, yeah. Right, a really interesting one, I think, it's called Is It True? And it's looking at misinformation and disinformation, which is pretty pretty relevant at the moment. So if people are interested in doing any of those courses, then have a look at the U3A website, just Google us, and you can enrol and be ready to go next term, which starts on July the 13th.
3: July 13th.
2: Yeah.
3: And you've got the website?
2: Yeah, the website is u3acroydon.org.au. u3acroydon.org.au. That's it.
3: Okay, yep. I'm sure everyone got that.
2: Yeah. Or 0423 111 228 is another way of getting at us.
3: Yes, you could use the old fashioned way to telephone. The way the old coots are nice. Operator, come here, the police. I've got my candlestick phone at home.
2: All right, yes. Yeah.
3: And my James Cagney poster. Okay. Oh, well, I think everyone's dying to hear some of your beautiful music.
2: Yeah. So we've got four songs. Joan is going to lead the first one.
1: Yep.
2: Which is 5'2".
3: Sorry, I didn't hear that.
2: 5'2".
3: 5 foot.
2: Eyes of blue.
3: Oh,
2: eyes
3: of blue. Could you?
1: Yeah, that's the one. Go. Person, or girl, or whatever.
3: I know it very well. I had enough blue played it religiously on the saxophone.
1: All right.
2: Well, there you go. Have you heard it on ukulele before?
3: Never.
2: You're in for a treat.
3: All right. Ladies and gentlemen, and what's the name of your band?
2: It's Joan, Mike and Heather.
3: You had it before. You had... the three tenors. Oh, no, that's the ukulele. Ladies and gentlemen, Joan, Mike and Heather, and they're presenting for your listening pleasure, 5'2", Eyes of Blue. Take it away.

0: Nicely
1: done. It does sound like something nicely out of done. An old James Cagney film. I wouldn't mind betting that was written in the very early part of the 20th century.
2: It was. Yeah, it was written in the 1920s, and it was recorded in 1925 by the California Ramblers.
0: Oh, there you go.
1: Well done. It just sounds like something to be performed at a speakeasy.
3: Yeah.
0: Yes, yeah, yeah. We were thinking of that.
1: Wonderful like stuff, I love it.
0: Doing the Charleston and... Yeah, yeah. Yes.
1: Okay, yeah. Next. Yep.
0: Next. Oh, gosh.
1: I want to hear it. I'm
0: so
1: excited.
0: So this is a song you've probably heard of a few times. It was written a long time ago, and it was originally sung by Frankie Valli and the Four Seasons, and then it's been covered by Andy Williams and a lot of other people, and it's called Can't Take My Eyes Off You.
1: That is one of my favourite songs.
0: Oh, good.
1: It really is. Take it away. Ladies and gentlemen, the three ukuleleists shall now present for your listening pleasure, Can't Take My Eyes Off of You. I love it. Take it away, guys.
0: Okay. You're

0: Look, I'm gonna own up. That's actually pretty close to being my wife's and my favourite anthem.
1: Oh, really? Song. That's great.
0: Because our first date was at the cinema, and we went there, and the Deer Hunter was on. Oh.
1: Yes. Yes.
0: And there's a famous scene where they're playing billiards, Rob De Niro. And not billiard pool. So they don't play billiards in America. My all-time favourite song to play on the record is that song.
2: Oh, wow.
0: As performed, I wish I had it here, Engelbert Humperdinck.
2: All right.
0: That is. But this is a good version too.
1: This
0: is a good version. Everyone, look, please, why don't you call in Joel? He'd love to hear from you and make your comments about our special guest today. And you can call on 0485 866 9. 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And last time for a message.
1: Yeah.
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0: Okay, just before we get back to the band, I was going to say the boys in the band. It was one of my favourite shows, but there's girls in it too, so there's the boys and the girls in the band. And I want to tell you about the Roeville Lions Club, food drive dash share space. Now, the club holds its monthly food drive at Woolworths Stud Park on the second Saturday of each month. 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The club also assists ShareSpace each month with packing food for donations for the community. 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And for further information, please call on 0422 313 306. For more information, that number again, 0422 313 306. And that's a very worthy thing to get into, isn't it? Now, we're back to the band. And here they are in the studio live. It's all under my music bowl in here.
4: That's right.
0: Okay, wonderful. What's next? What's next?
1: Well, the next song we've got is Heather's going to present this one. So.
2: Thank you, Heather.
0: Us about it,
1: perhaps, yeah.
2: Yeah, this is a Bee Gees song.
0: Oh, I love Bee
2: Gees. Yeah, well, this one's from 1972. It's Run to Me. And so this was about 5 years before they had their Saturday Night Fever fame.
0: I've got to tell you, this is sort of funny because I hadn't heard it before. Earlier, I played Stayin' Alive.
2: I heard that.
0: But in trance, I had no idea. Like, literally, it's from the ghettos in New York,
2: it was,
0: and everyone's
2: a real
0: being
2: mash-up.
0: Shot with machine guns.
2: It was an absolute mashup.
0: So there's something for everybody on this show. Sorry, I'll shut up now. Go back, Heather.
2: So this was their lead single from their from one of their albums, To Whom It May Concern.
0: Oh, this is before Stayin' Alive.
2: This is five years before. So. So here we go, Run to Me.
0: Here it is, everyone. Run to Me and enjoy.

0: Thank you.
1: Beautiful. I never heard on ukulele. I don't know if I mentioned this last time. I think everyone's had a touch on a ukulele. Before I got my guitar, as a kid, or I got an acoustic before I got my electric, when I was playing the piano, the very first instrument I had was a ukulele.
2: Yep.
1: You can pick them up for $2.50. Yeah.
2: You still can.
1: Yeah. It's a groovy instrument. Yeah. And one of my favourite fab facts about the uke was it was actually invented by the last reigning queen of Hawaii.
2: Hawaii, that's right. Yeah, you
1: Queen Kamehameha or something like that. And it was her that actually, she wasn't a colonial, she was a genuine Hawaiian. Mm. It was her that wrote, it was her that wrote Aloha Oi.
2: Oh, okay.
0: Oh, yeah.
1: Yeah, you wouldn't think so, would you?
2: I think she was the queen who they depicted in that movie, Hawaii. Remember, there was a movie.
1: That's right, the
2: 60s. Yeah.
1: That's
2: at the 60s.
0: Yeah. She must have been very musical.
2: Yeah. It was an interesting movie.
0: Quite a musical culture, don't they?
2: She had to do something like, she had to knock her teeth out for some reason too, yeah.
1: What?
2: Yeah, part of them, doesn't matter. Too macabre.
1: Oh, it's like eating your dead relatives and that.
2: Yeah, but anyway, good movie.
1: I invented a joke before. Mm-hmm. You want to hear it?
0: Yep. I hope it wasn't as good as that one.
1: No, it's sort of similar. Someone was talking about, I don't know why, but I said, what did the two cannibals say when they saw the missionary in a wheelchair?
0: Meals on wheels.
1: Bills on wheels.
0: That's terrible.
1: Oh, I thought it was politically correct. Okay, I'm going to play a quick message.
2: Yes.
1: And it's, here we go.
3: Hey, Roxy Babe, what's up?
4: All sorts.
3: What do you mean?
4: All sorts. Lyrical all sorts.
3: Please explain.
4: I have all sorts of everything. Old, new, fast, slow, jazz, blues, classical, and comedy.
3: Yeah, I get it. Lyrical all sorts.
4: Look forward to having you with me for Roxanne's Lyrical All Sorts every Monday, 2 to 4pm.
3: Go, Rox!
1: That's right. And Roxanne will be with us at 2 o'clock today, so tune in. She plays wonderful, wonderful stuff. I love her show. Okay, now we've got another track.
2: Another track,
1: This is beautiful. This is like a double album. fill us in, Mike, or Joan.
2: Well, my guitar falls to bits here.
1: He's got a guitar. I've never seen something with a strap on the ukulele. Did I have ukulele straps?
2: Oh, yeah.
0: Yeah,
1: yeah.
5: We both have
0: straps.
5: One.
0: Straps?
5: Yep.
1: Oh, I'm sorry.
0: You don't want to lose your
1: I'm
0: instrument halfway
1: through. It's hard to see.
2: You don't leave it at home that way. Yeah. You got it around your neck. Yes.
5: I was ready.
1: True.
2: Yeah.
1: True.
2: So, anyway, what you talk about the ukulele before, a lot of people come to U3A who have never played an instrument, and the ukulele is perfect for learning.
1: For a starter,
2: on.
1: Absolutely.
2: Four strings, four fingers, that works. But nowadays, as Joan can attest, you can get 8-string.
5: Oh yeah.
2: You can get there's more than that, isn't there?
5: Six
2: string.
1: Have 12-string ukuleles?
2: They've got 8-strings, so double up, same as a mandolin sort of thing. Yeah, yeah. So anyway. We've got one more song. We thought we often finish our gigs with this song. It's sort of like a positive.
1: You got to tell me, where do you play? Where do you play your gigs?
2: Well, at the Croydon Library mostly.
1: That's a great place. I love the Croydon Library.
2: In fact, we've got one at the Stanford Hotel tomorrow morning. It's for a probus group. I think a probus group. We often do
1: probus. Can you explain a probus?
2: Probus.
1: Oh, probus. Probus, sorry.
2: Yeah. Sorry, my.
1: I did messages about probus.
2: Yeah, that's right, yeah. So we often do their AGMs. We did a probus, a view. You often read views out too, don't you?
1: Yes.
2: View meet.
1: Yes.
2: There was a birthday a couple of weeks back, so we did one there as well. So, we do those sort of community group things. We've done Bunnings a couple of times, Easter. Christmas Bunnings, not just us, the whole, the whole 40 odd of us. Yeah.
1: You'd fill up the whole car park.
2: The bunny scapper?
3: Yeah.
2: Not quite, but yeah. Yeah, there's a lot of us. We did one at Easter.
1: Where do you put your sort of Marshall Tower ants?
2: Well, we were set up in the timber area last time and right beside the menagerie, you know, they had the little kids' animals, the goats and the cats and the stuff, and they were all singing along with us.
5: What, the cats?
2: The cats and
5: rabbits,
2: there's no cats. It was chickens, chickens, goats, sheep, right? That sort of stuff. Yeah, yeah, right beside us.
1: Did you play Old MacDonald?
2: No, we didn't because we didn't play that.
0: I have to add it to the set list.
2: Anyway, this this song is
1: the chicken dance. Did you play the chicken dance?
2: No, we didn't play. Well,
1: you know the chicken dance, don't you?
2: Yep. I think if we had
1: everyone our age knows the chicken dance.
5: Yeah, everybody knows that one.
2: If we had have known, we would be beside the animals. We probably would have rehearsed a couple of animal songs, but we didn't know until we got there.
1: Oh, I like the animals. I'm
2: yeah,
1: they were
2: great.
1: Night.
2: Yeah. Oh, the Eric Burden type animals. One, yeah, those ones. Yeah. Yeah, they're good. Anyway, you'll recognise this song too. This is from a Monty Python movie, The Life of Brian, sung by Eric Idle, and who I saw at the Hamer Hall a couple of years ago. Fantastic thing. Anyway. It's called Always Look on the Bright Side of Life.
1: This is a masterpiece.
2: Yeah.
1: Should I nail myself up on the cross right now?
2: Yes, that would add to the ambience, yes. Okay.
1: Ladies and gentlemen, one of the funniest, best songs of all time, yeah. Always Look on the Bright Side. And here's Joan and Mike and Heather. And you've got to bring the Monty Python's masterpiece. Always look on the bright side. Here it goes.
2: Some things in life are bad. They can really make you mad.
4: And other things just make you swear and curse.
0: When you're chewing on life's gristle, don't grumble, give a whistle.

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When you're feeling in the dumps, don't be silly chumps.

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And always look on the bright side of life.

0: I reckon it sounds like it was written on ukulele. It just lends itself to that sort of that rhythm. It's beautiful.
1: Hey.
0: Well done. Well
2: thank
0: done.
2: You.
0: Well, thank you so much for coming in.
2: Thank you very much.
1: That's all right.
0: And playing those good songs and singing those good. I want to whistle along, but this time of day I couldn't whistle so
1: good. Yeah, I'm not so good at whistling either. Do I mean?
3: I can't whistle at all.
1: Yeah.
0: And you're not allowed to say shit on air, you know that.
2: Oh, really? Gosh, no one told us that.
1: We were dying to say that.
0: You didn't drop the F-bomb.
1: That's the only reason
2: we do change it for a family-friendly show. We say, life's a piece of grit.
0: Oh, no. Look, I am the most politically incorrect person on earth, so just... Forget it.
1: I've just been silly. No, that's the only reason we sing that song. We're dying to say
3: it. Yeah, so we can see it.
0: No, we can't say life's a piece of fecal matter.
1: No.
3: Not quite right.
2: Doesn't translate, does it?
1: But it rhymes with treacle.
2: Oh, let's not go there.
0: What was that?
1: Oh, I said it rhymes with treacle. You said fecal matter.
0: Treacle. Oh, you mean like... Okay.
1: Let's move on.
0: Speaking of moving on, are you back next month?
1: Yes, we're back next month, yes. Next month, I'm trying to organise a group of ladies who play flute and oboe and violin.
0: Oh.
1: Yeah, and these guys are good. They play... U3A's got an orchestra, not just U3A Croydon, but U3A as a whole has got an orchestra in Victoria, and they are mostly musicians who are... I've been not playing as much as I used to. They've joined U3A. So they've set up a U3A orchestra. And so four or five of these ladies are in that orchestra. So it should be good.
0: Okay, how many people will be coming?
1: I'm thinking four.
0: All right.
1: But it will depend on the day.
2: Pack the studio.
0: Yeah. Anyone bigger, we have to go into the larger studio.
1: Yes. Okay. Yeah, no.
0: We have to go over Raby Road.
1: Yeah, well, I'll know that before that happens, yeah. So that'll be good next month. And, after that... Not sure. Probably some electric guys, people who come in with their electric guitars and amps and stuff.
0: Okay.
1: That'll be September.
0: Definitely next door.
1: Yes. Yeah, yeah.
0: Okay.
1: Yeah, no.
0: Thank you again.
1: Thanks, John, for having
2: us.
1: John.
2: Thank you.
1: It's great.
0: Thank you, Mike.
1: Yeah.
0: Thank you, Joan. You'll take care.
3: Cool.
1: Yep.
0: You'll come back now. And might play a message or two and just... We've got... 7 minutes until Roxanne's on, so just got time for another couple of songs, everyone. And thanks again, people. See you later.
2: You.
1: Okay, thank you.
0: We're on air.
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0: Yes, you always have Radio Eastern to cheer you up. And all that coughing and background noise you can hear is our orchestra exiting from the studio. So in the meantime, I'm going to play some lovely music. What will I play? I know. Oh, here's a great one. Here's, see if you know this one.

0: 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Well, that's about it for today, everyone. Thanks for listening, and I'll look forward to seeing you again next Monday. Don't forget, you can catch me on It's My Party Saturday nights at 6:30. Be there or be square. So in the meantime, this is John Clifford White signing off from Monday Magazine. Have a lovely week, everyone. Here's Roxanne and the news.
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3: Hello there, this is Michael Lynch. The vast majority of Australians support payday superannuation reforms due to begin next month. That finding comes from Super Members Council research, which has found that over 70% of people believe the reforms will make it easier for incorrect payments to be identified. Chief Executive Misha Schubert says the changes will improve the wealth of Australians.
4: When your super hits your account faster, each fortnight or week or month, depending on your pay cycle, that money gets invested straight away and then can start to generate those compound investment returns that leave everyone better off.
3: Pauline Hanson says she feels vindicated by the latest polling results, but she's not getting carried away with talk that she could become the Prime Minister. The latest Redbridge poll shows the Minor Party now has a primary vote of 31%, which is ahead of both Labor and the Liberals. 72-year-old Senator Hanson says it's too early to say if she plans to move to the lower house at the next election.
5: So the Constitution does not stipulate that you have to be the lower house to be the Prime Minister. So there's a lot to be taken into consideration. Yes, I am considering standing for a lower house seat, but I'm not going to determine that now.
3: Meanwhile, the newly appointed president of the Liberal Party concedes there's been a huge surge in support for One Nation. Tony Abbott says the coalition's major challenge now is taking the fight to the Labor Party.
6: I think it's a question not so much of beating any other party on the centre-right. It's a question of exposing the lies and the incompetence and the un-Australian characteristics of the current government.
3: The South Australian government is moving to financially help victims of domestic, sexual and family violence. The state's budget this week will offer a 100% exemption for victims who've been made homeless as a result of violence. Domestic Violence Minister Alice Rolls says the Malinowskis government wants to help as many of these people as possible.
7: We know that the houses are very expensive to purchase, and what we want to do is try and remove as much of the tax burden on women in particular, but all victims of domestic and family and sexual violence who are looking to re-establish themselves in the housing market.
3: In world news, alternative access points are now being explored by rescuers to find the last two missing men trapped in a Laos cave in Southeast Asia. A group of seven miners became stranded in the cave when flash flooding hit nearly 2 weeks ago. Rescuers extracted the first villager before four more found their own way out. Australian cave diver Josh Richard says he's been leading efforts to locate a vertical access into the cave system.
8: We then went and marched out through the jungle, found a hole, found a substantial hole. I climbed down into it. I could only get down about 7 to 8 metres before I found another vertical shaft.
3: In other news, French police have arrested 780 people involved in riots following Arsenal's defeat by Paris Saint-Germain in the Champions League final. And the Florida Bar Association is to investigate allegations of numerous breaches of ethics by former Federal Attorney General Pam Bondi. This is Air News. The Socceroos have unveiled a new look squad for their FIFA World Cup campaign. Eddie Summerfield has the details.
9: Matt Ryan will captain the 26-man squad, leading Australia into his fourth World Cup. He and Matthew Leckie equaling Tim Cahill's national record. As many as 17 players could make their World Cup debut. Christian Volpato switching his allegiance from Italy to Australia to make the squad. Head coach Tony Popovich thanking players who were part of qualification but didn't make the cut. The Socceroos now looking to turn their form around after yesterday's 1-0 loss to Mexico, a friendly against Switzerland next weekend before their campaign begins against Turkey the following week.
3: In the NRL, Dragons skipper Damien Cook admits it's a relief to have broken the club's 15-game losing streak at Brisbane's expense. The Broncos trailed 30-8 before a late flurry of tries in their Round 13 clash. Cook says the Red V had to deliver for their fans.
10: The fans deserve that, the club deserved it, coach deserved it, our families probably as well. You know, it's been a tough start to the year, but it's a big relief. But like you said, we know where the standard is and we've got a lot of belief.
3: Meanwhile, Aussie rugby is celebrating an historic night in Spain after the men's and women's sevens won dual world titles for the very first time since 2018. And in tennis, a huge boil over at the French Open with four-time champion Igor Świątek knocked out in the third round. Australian Independent Radio News.
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11: And the weather for today, Monday the 1st of June, we're going to have a top of 13 degrees. Tomorrow the 2nd of June, showers and wind easing, an overnight low of 9 and a top of 16. Wednesday a top of 15 and Thursday 13 with some rain. The current temperature outside our studios here in Croydon is actually 11, but it feels like 5. It's interesting how the weather does that, isn't it? Feels like. I have a top priority for immediate broadcast about a severe weather warning for damaging winds for people in parts of central East Gippsland, north central, northeast, western, south Gippsland and southwest for Monday the 1st of June. Damaging winds to develop around the central and eastern areas from Monday afternoon. So be careful, tie things down. We don't know how long that'll go on for. Strong winds averaging 50 to 60 with a damaging wind gusts of around 90 in the Macedon and Otway ranges. So be very careful. I will review that in an hour's time. And hello, everybody. You're with Roxanne for Da-da, Lyrical All Sorts. You're on Radio Eastern 98.1 FM. It is 6 minutes past two, and welcome to everybody. Put your hand up if you're happy to be here. Oh, I forgot. I can't see you. Never mind. Good afternoon. Thanks for listening. If you'd like to call the studio today, I have Margaret in the office, and the telephone number is 97229981. Or if you SMS, I can get that on my desk in front of me and respond almost immediately. 0485 866 981. Welcome to everybody in Radio Land. I'm your presenter, Roxanne. I hope you have an enjoyable time and thank you so much for joining me because I have some fun for you. You're tuned to Radio Eastern, your voice in the Outer East, but we have listeners in Brunswick and Sale and interstate everywhere. Last week we had a young singer, Ashley Eng, and it was well listened and well liked. Everybody loved her beautiful voice and we had some good feedback. I hope you enjoy what I have for you today. Are you ready? Have you read the Facebook post? We have the wonderful Jack Levi. A very warm welcome to you, Jack, and thank you so much for coming into the station. It's very lovely to have you.
12: Thank you, Roxanne, and as my mate Elliot Goblet would say, it's great to be inside your radio.
11: Well, yes, I can see you, but nobody else can, which is I made the stupid mistake of asking people to put their hands up. Thank you so much for coming. Did you hear a bit of the last show at all?
12: No, I didn't, but I've heard some of your other shows. But what is there about the last show I missed out on?
11: I just want to thank John Clifford White for his show where we had some live ukulele players, and that was pretty exciting. The song they did, You're Just Too Good to Be True, reminds me very much of Bob Down, and he's a great comedian. And Jack Levi, his alter ego is Elliot Goblet. So I'd like to thank and welcome both of those people here today.
12: Thank you. Yes, we are co-tenants in the same body.
11: Well, that's a great thing.
12: Yeah.
11: Do you consider yourself a living example?
12: A living example?
11: Yes, I'll let you expand on that however you wish.
12: I do consider myself a living example, yes, of a deadpan comedian.
11: That's right. Yeah. Well, you know, your stage initials are EG.
12: That's right, exactly. Yeah.
11: What happened to the zinc cream on your persona?
12: Oh, yes, you remember that. Yes, between the years of 1982 and 1986, I had zinc cream on my nose, just as a gimmick.
11: You know. Oh, that was a gimmick?
12: It was just a gimmick,
11: oh,
12: yes.
11: Oh, I didn't realise that. I thought you had a skin condition.
12: No, I thought I needed to look somewhat different to all the other comedians at the time, and I certainly did by doing that.
11: Oh, yes, you attracted my attention.
12: Yeah.
11: Yep, I knew. Well, you were known as the guy with the zinc on his face. So. And tell me, do you still have a picture of your mum on your desk?
12: Yeah, that was a visual gag I had where in my stand-up act, I would say, not too many people know this, but on my desk I've got a picture of my mum, and then I'd pull out a picture of my mum.
11: Sitting on your desk?
12: On my desk, sitting on my desk. Visual gag. That's just to break up the endless stream of one-liners that I usually do.
11: So. Oh, they're one-liners, are they?
12: Well, yeah. Totally unrelated one-liners, yeah.
11: Okay, that's good. So when you're doing a gig, tell me, how do you prepare to become Elliot Goblet?
12: Well, deadpan is easy for me. I'm naturally deadpan, so that wasn't hard. Because Elliot's a really quirky character, I've just got to take a bit of time off and basically change gears mentally, you know, move from the normal Jack Levi to the very quirky Elliot Goblet. So a matter of being still for a little while and transversing.
11: Right. Do you ever get the two personas mixed up?
12: The two of them mixed up? No, I don't. No. Okay, we look identical, but that's as far as it goes.
11: Oh, well, that's great. How did you develop the character?
12: Well, I remember doing acting classes years ago, and at the end of the year, the acting teacher told me you're never going to make it in acting because you can't show much facial expression. So I thought if I'm going to make it, I've got to do things that are true to me, that don't extend me too much. So because deadpan was natural for me,
11: right,
12: I decided I'm a deadpan comedian. And also I tend to be a bit obsessed with detail. So I thought I'm going to make my character obsessed with trivia.
11: Fabulous.
12: Which is allied to detail, and I tend to be a bit paranoid, so I made my character very paranoid. So in the absence of being an actor, I basically created a character that was really an extension of myself.
11: I love it. So you sort of do the laughing on the inside.
12: Yeah, well, Elliot Goblet always says that he's going internally berserk. Yeah.
11: Oh, he does. He does indeed.
12: In fact, that was the name of the one of my recordings, Elliot Goblet recording back in 1999. The title was Internally Berserk.
11: I think I remember that, yes, because I saw you over 40 years ago at the Dorset Gardens, which we advertise here, and in fact the Radio Eastern meetings are held at the Dorset Gardens rooms, and I just couldn't believe how funny you were. I'd never seen anything like it.
12: Yes, I was really funny that night. I remember it. Yeah, I remember you in the audience too. Yeah.
11: Yes, and then there was the hot bagels, wasn't it?
12: Yeah, look, it was interesting. I did a mini tour with the Hot Bagels and another band called The Latest Things from England. They were also a funny
11: group.
12: That's
11: right, they were.
12: And I remember the Dorset Gardens gig well because when we rolled up to do the gig, it was only my name up on the billboard. And the other two bands weren't happy about that, but no. I just thought that was funny.
11: Yeah. Yes, well, I always wondered, what is an Elliot goblet? What the hell is this?
12: I've actually produced Elliot goblets, pewter goblets with my signature on them.
11: Oh,
12: so
11: wonderful, wonderful. Yep. Is your old school proud of you?
12: Yeah, some of them are a bit surprised. but I was a bit of a class clown when I was younger. I used to get called a fun wit. Fun wit. Yeah.
11: Oh, a fun wit. Yeah. Okay, that's a bit of a deviation from the other type of wit.
12: That's right.
11: Yes. So tell me, where do you style your hair?
12: Sorry, where do I style my hair?
11: Style your hair, yes.
12: Well, you are joking, of course, because now I've got no hair. It's all shaved off. So I tell people this is the recession I had to have.
11: Oh, excellent. Okay. Have you received any packages in the post lately?
12: Packages in the post? I'm just trying to work out where you're going with that. Is that relating to one of my one-liners?
11: It is, actually. But
12: sorry?
11: But I can't remember which one it was.
12: Oh, we're talking about maybe receiving an air guitar or
11: something
12: like that.
11: Yes, an air guitar, yes.
12: Yeah, that's right, yes. No, I haven't received any air guitars in the post lately, no.
11: Do you prefer radio or TV?
12: Well, TV's a lot more powerful. Yeah. When I used to do shows like Hey Hey It's Saturday, nearly everybody I knew watched it, so, you know. I like radio, though, a lot, yeah.
11: Yeah.
12: Because when I did have hair and I'd often have a bad hair day, it didn't matter on radio.
11: Oh, no, it doesn't. No, no. And this is my radio face. I've got a perfect radio face.
12: Oh, I'm not going to say anything.
11: Okay, so who are you, Jack Levi?
12: Who is Jack Levi?
11: Who is Jack Levi?
12: Well, a pretty straight shooter, yeah. Got all the qualities that a person should have, integrity and good self-esteem. And I think I can be a really straight shooter because all my quirkiness I can get out through my character, all the weirdness. So I can be just straight down the line as Jack Levi. Mm. Yeah.
11: Well, Jack, would you like to tell us about your other private functions work?
12: My private functions work, yeah,
11: yes.
12: Okay. Well, I've done mainly corporate events over my journey, and I've done over 1,700 of those, and I always write specific material for every event. A mix of MC or comedy spot, or sometimes both together. Apart from corporate, wedding MC work, I've done about 200 of those. And birthday parties, I've done quite a few of those, anything from 21sts up to 71sts, with the odd 80th as well, yeah.
11: Okay. Are you evolving when you do it?
12: I get involved in that I do my homework, yeah.
11: Yes, yeah.
12: I recently did a 70th birthday party for a guy in Dalesford, and because I haven't been as busy now as I have in the past, I was able to do a lot of research on this bloke called Barry. And I reckon I know more about Barry than he knows about himself, yeah.
11: Oh, okay, that's a feather in your cap, isn't it?
12: Yeah.
11: I think we'll just take a little break and I'll play a song that you said you really like.
12: Yep.
11: So you can just take a breather. This is the Easy Beats.
12: Right.
11: There we go.

0: Men.
1: Yeah, I'll start from the start with that. With a good place to start. I was going through a bit of self-development, and I felt that, you know, I did courses, read books, saw a new psychologist, but I felt the one thing I needed to do to complete my picture was do something for the community. And Les was pretty prominent, so I approached him and said, what do you think of the idea of us putting on a big comedy show and all the proceeds go to your cause, which at the time was Open Family, because mm-hmm. Les and Father Bob were involved with Open Family. So when we approached Crown Casino about using the showroom, they were very supportive, gave us the room for free. And we got Channel 9, the Herald Sun and AW all jumped in to sponsor it. So we had a very successful full house with 11 of Australia's best comedians. That was in 2001. And then because we earned some good money, we thought we'll just keep doing it. So we did it 01, 02, 03, 04 and 05. So 5 years of that. And through that working relationships, we became great friends. In fact, I was at his wedding, his best man and MC in 2006. So, like I said, out of that working relationship became a great friendship and we spent a lot of time together.
0: That's fantastic, because I was a good friend with Father Bob and did a lot of work for him.
1: Wow.
0: He's a good man.
1: Both really good men.
0: Yeah,
1: they were. And I was very flattered to be one of the four speakers at Les Twentyman's funeral, state funeral.
0: Yes.
1: In 2024.
0: Yes.
1: Yeah.
0: Oh, what an honour.
1: It was a real honour.
0: It's good to mix with good men.
1: Mm. Mm.
0: What public jobs have you got coming up?
1: Well, the next one I've got coming up is at the Hepburn Springs Palais, the renovated Hepburn Springs Palais, which is just a glorious, glorious venue. And it's a three-comedian bill. I'm going to be the MC.
0: Yes.
1: And on the bill we've also got Dave O'Neill and Greg Champion.
0: Right.
1: Two absolute giants of comedy. I've worked with them many times and it'll be a fantastic show on Sunday afternoon, the 21st of June at the Hepburn Springs Palais. I think it's a 3 o'clock show.
0: Oh, I'll have to come along and be the groupie.
1: We will absolutely love you to come along and be the groupie.
0: Okay, I've got a job other than radio. Well, I have had two messages come in. I've had one from Jeff in Wanturna, and I just moved my little stick. This is the recession I had to have, says Jeff. I'm laughing out loud. Thank you. And no name, but she's put her name down the bottom. Monday, I'll have Friday on my mind, are the words that burst out of my alarm this morning. What an unusual thing, because this morning, Monday, I had Friday on my mind.
1: Wow. Mm. What a coincidence, eh?
0: Well, there you go. Yeah. Yes, well, that's good. Well, we want to hear that Easy Beats. We'll have to get a copy of that and play it. No, the Elliot Goblet version of it.
1: Yep, it's available.
0: So you did it as Elliot Goblet.
1: Oh, yeah. Monday morning I feel so bad. Look, I've forgotten the words actually, but
0: well,
1: yeah.
0: Yeah, it's there. I can imagine. It's a bit like that band that did Money, the Beatles. I want to make a fuss, I want to make a holler. And they did it all monotone all the way through.
1: Oh, yeah, yeah. They ripped me off. Everybody that does monotone rips me off.
0: I bet they do, yes. Yes, yes, yes. Now, just one more thing before we move into your alter ego. Tell us, please, about your supporting of the band America.
1: Yeah, back in 2004, the Paul Dainty Corporation thought they'd try something different and get a comedian like me to support the band America.
0: That's pretty amazing.
1: Yeah, it is. Did 8 shows on the eastern seaboard of Australia. Ooh. And all I had to do was 20 minutes, little interval, and then they came on. But it went really well. Doing, you know, 2 shows at the Sydney Opera House and 1 at Hamer Hall and various entertainment centres around the country.
0: Oh, we wish
1: and
0: I had seen
1: it was just an absolute joy. And also, they really loved my work, and they got me to join them for the chorus of Horse With No Name.
0: Oh,
1: in their
0: name's
1: encore.
0: Dennis, you know, isn't it Dennis?
1: Wow, what's that?
0: the Horse With No Name, isn't his name Dennis?
1: Horse With No Name, Dennis.
0: Yes, they never named that horse. He needs a name.
1: Oh, he needs
0: Kevin
1: a name, yeah, absolutely.
0: Yes.
1: So if he hasn't got a name, how do you find him?
0: Well, exactly.
1: In the desert.
0: Yes. Yes. That comedian, that English comedian who's Iranian, does a great version of that.

0: Ahmed Jalili.
1: Oh, okay. I haven't heard that version.
0: Oh, my goodness.
1: Oh.
0: It's hilarious. Yeah, very deadpan too.
1: Again, yeah. Ripping me off.
0: Well, yeah, but he's on the other side of the world. Never mind. Okay, tell me your best gig ever.
1: The best gig ever?
0: Yeah.
1: Well, I've done a lot of corporate gigs. I mean, when I performed at Montreal, that was a real buzz back in 1989.
0: Ooh.
1: On the tail end of during a US tour. So I was on a real high. But in terms of corporate events, I've done about 7 jobs for Amway, and they're memorable because you get a standing ovation before you start.
0: These people hyper
1: without being on drugs, so it's just fantastic.
0: Yeah. It's like a religion, isn't it?
1: Wonderful audiences. Yes, it is. Mm-hmm. Yeah.
0: And your worst gig ever?
1: The Victorian Sheep Breeders Association. Yeah. They did not get what I was on about. They thought I was going out of my way not to be funny, and it was a struggle to get paid. But, it was just one of those things. Back in 1987, so a long time ago, and my apologies to any Victorian sheep breeders that are listening right now.
0: Yeah. Right. Yeah, it probably went over their head.
1: Yeah, it did. Yeah,
0: no doubt. I mean, we're all different, and that's the beauty of, humanity. We are all different. And you can't choose your audience. They choose you, so they might have...
1: I've found that. You can't choose your audience,
0: Okay, now would you like to introduce Elliot Goblet? Or here I go. I will introduce Elliot Goblet.
1: Well, let me go and get him.
0: Go and get him, please.
1: I'll go and get him.
0: Mm-hmm. Here he is.
1: Hello, Roxanne, and I'd just like to say I do all of my own choreography. I'm doing that right now.
0: Oh, goodness me. Yes, I can see you do. Yeah, there's not a lot of it, I must say.
1: You've noticed.
0: I've noticed. Mm. Now, tell me, Elliot, do you still have a fear of red carpet?
1: Yeah, it's known that I do have a fear of red carpet, and that's really prevented me from accepting big event invitations.
0: Oh.
1: So if only they could change the colour, and I could then get back to going to big events.
0: Premieres and things.
1: Mm. Any colour but red.
0: Okay. Tell me, Elliot, how are your colonoscopies going?
1: Oh, that's about my contra deal. That's right. The person that does colonoscopies, I had to do a birthday party for him, and as a contra deal, instead of getting a fee, I agreed to get a 5 years supply of colonoscopies.
0: Value. Yeah.
1: And I'm going every 6 months to get my money's worth.
0: Value. That's all I can say, value.
1: Absolute value.
0: Yep. Now, Elliot, if you owned a meerkat, what would you call him?
1: I'd call him Merkin. Easy to remember. Merkin the meerkat.
0: Merkin the meerkat, And let's move along now. What is your favourite letter of the alphabet?
1: Favourite letter of the alphabet? Look, I don't believe in favouritism. I like them all equally.
0: Oh, you do?
1: Mm.
0: Oh, goodness me. If you're stuck on a desert island, what 3 people would you like to have with you?
1: Donald Trump, Vladimir Putin... and Xi Jinping. I'd tell them not to leave until they solve the problems of the world.
0: Oh, my goodness. And I'd like to be the journalist on that island.
1: You've got the job if I get those 3 blokes together on a desert island, okay?
0: Whoa.
1: I promise you that.
0: Okay, so moving along, a Buddhist, a rabbi and a Catholic priest walk into a bar. What do they order and what do they talk about?
1: Of course they would order 3 schooners of beer and they would talk about the football.
0: Oh, they would they?
1: Mm. Mm. These are very 3 different cats, the Buddhist, the rabbi and the Catholic priest I'm thinking about are a bit different from the pack.
0: Yeah, you are, yeah. Well, I know the Catholic priests like to drink and I think they follow the footy too. I'm not so sure about the others. Hmm. What is your spirit animal?
1: An owl. I like wise guys.
0: Oh, okay. Mm. Maybe you're in that category too. And what insect would you like to be and why?
1: These are interesting questions, Roxanne.
0: Well, I like interesting questions.
1: They're interesting questions. If only I could have prepared for them. A mantis. but not a praying mantis.
0: No.
1: No, I'm not. My philosophy in life is don't pray, do.
0: Oh, that's a good philosophy. Mm. I think, Elliot, I'll give you a little break to play another band that you like. I will come back to asking you some more questions in a minute.

0: Midnight Oil, written in the heart. How did you enjoy that?
1: Enjoyed it very much. In fact, I was going externally berserk.
0: Oh, as opposed to internally berserk.
1: Yeah, which is my normal state.
0: Pity the radio people can't see that. I've had a couple of messages. Thank you to Max from Brunswick, who said he's enjoying the interview with the great Elliot Goblet, and one from Dion. Wonderful show. Roxanne and Elliot are great. Thank you, Dion. Thank you, Max. And the time is 26 minutes to 3. You're listening to Roxanne with my show Lyrical All Sorts, Monday the 1st of June. And on the 1st of June we say fluffy white rabbits, a traditional English saying to welcome the month. If you'd like to ring in 9722 9981 or SMS 0485 866 981, be sure to stay with us at 4 o'clock when we have Graham Laurie with Going Home with Graham.
2: 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I'll bring you a wonderful selection of music from the 60s and 70s, just right for driving home. We're going
3: home. One of the most likely places for fire in the home is the kitchen. Each year, firefighters are called to hundreds of kitchen fires, many of which happen when cooking is left unattended. It usually involves fats and oils, cooking chips for example. Although it can be quite frightening, these fires can be stopped before they spread. But you need the right equipment and know how to use it. A smoke alarm to give you early warning. A fire blanket and an extinguisher are kitchen essentials that don't cost much. Have your own firefighting equipment handy and be prepared to quickly stop the spread of fire.
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0: You're with Roxanne on Lyrical All Sorts, and I'm interviewing... Well, I've already interviewed Jack Levi, and now I'm interviewing the wonderful Elliot Goblet. I'll continue with my questions. Elliot, if you could be teleported anywhere in the world, where would you like to go?
1: It was always this studio, but I am here now. So I've ticked that off the bucket list at last.
0: Oh, that's fantastic. Maybe you'd like to come back again and I have more questions for you. Fancy wanting to be teleported into studio here at Radio Eastern. What a buzz. Tell me, what is your favourite shape?
1: Well, like everybody else, I'm a bit keen on octagonal. It's the shape of my custom-built house. It works for me.
0: It works for you.
1: Octagonal, mm-hmm. Yeah.
0: Yes, the eight-sided house. That's great. And what movie resonates with you?
1: Life of Brian. Yeah, like so many other people, I just love the wacky humour. In fact, watching that, I felt quite normal by comparison.
0: Right. I think that's good, yes. I think a lot of people like Life of Brian. Yes, just leave behind the myrrh next time.
1: That's right, yeah.
0: Do people get you confused with Billy Elliot?
1: I know we look identical, but no, not really.
0: Oh, you don't do dancing or anything?
1: No, that's all ahead of me.
0: That's all ahead of you. Okay. Do people get you confused with Noblets?
1: Yes, all the time, and I'm getting really sick of it.
0: Are you? Did you see the movie Max and Mary?
1: Yeah, great movie. Yes.
0: Yes. About the guy who has Asperger's.
1: Adam.
0: Yes, yes. Adam Harvey, is that his name?
1: Adam Elliot.
0: Elliot.
1: Adam Elliot. Another Elliot.
0: How could I get
1: again,
0: that wrong?
1: Again, I'm being ripped off.
0: You're being ripped off. I'm sorry about that. Well, the guy in the character collects Noblets.
1: Yeah.
0: And the girl in Mount Waverley is besotted with him because she found someone who has an interest that she has, collecting Noblets.
1: That's right, yes. It all comes back to me now, Roxanne.
0: It does.
1: What a nostalgia trip we have just had.
0: What a nostalgic trip. And the mother of that little girl, Mary, was Renee Geyer.
1: Is that right?
0: Sad loss.
1: I did not know.
0: Well, there you go. So tell me, when you're eating lollies, do you chew them or do you gobble it?
1: Oh, look, I know that's the question on everyone's lips. I chew them.
0: You chew them, chew the goblets, yes. Mm. Can I please join your fan club?
1: There's a criteria.
0: Oh, but I wonder, will I make it?
1: You need to be an all-knowing, take two. This is live, so take two. Yes, you can join the club, but you need to be an all-knowing authority about everything in the universe.
0: Oh, I'll fail dismally.
1: Tall order. That's why the fan club has got zero members.
0: It's like Flight of the Conchords. They have one fan, Mel.
1: That's right, yes. Yeah.
0: Well, maybe you have none. They've got Mel, you've got who knows.
1: Yeah. Oh, it's all ahead of me.
0: Right, it's all ahead of you. So I have one fan on this show. John, I hope he's listening. Not that he's going to stalk me like play Misty for me or anything, but I have a fan, which is great.
1: I'm sure he is listening if you've got a fan.
0: I have a fan, yes. I get texted from him at the end of every show, which is great. Tell me, what song is your favourite?
1: Well, you played it before, Friday on My Mind.
0: That's your favourite, yes. We have to get a copy
1: of
0: your
1: one. But my version is your favourite. Yeah.
0: Well, that we must listen to that. So, and who is your favourite musician or band?
1: Favourite musician or band, the mob that sang Wild Thing.
0: The Troggs.
1: Yeah, that's right, because that describes me.
0: Yes. What instruments do you play?
1: Actually, the air guitar.
0: You do play the air guitar.
1: Yeah, yep. I've worked hard on it and I reckon I've got on top of it now.
0: It arrived in the post, didn't it?
1: Yeah. Well, practice makes perfect, they say.
0: Right.
1: And I've got it really together now.
0: Right, maybe we could have a recording of that.
1: Well, I could actually get up with a band.
0: Yes.
1: And play the air guitar and with confidence now.
0: Well, I'm so pleased to hear that. I must see that. Yep. Mm. Yep. Is this the best interview you've ever done?
1: It's getting up there.
0: It's getting up there. Yep.
1: It's not over yet. But
0: no, it's not over.
1: If you keep asking great questions, it will be right up there. Yeah.
0: Well, I do have a question from someone who's texted in.
1: Yeah.
0: Would you like to, as either Jack or Elliot, tell us about your appearances on Hey Hey?
1: Oh, yeah. Well, I could. I mean, I can go back a little bit before Hey Hey. I did a talent show called You're a Star in 1982. Hosted by Tim Webster, and the Daryl Summers Tuesday Night Show saw me on that and wanted me to do the same routine on their show. So I was pretty I'm back in Jack mode.
0: You're moving a bit much. So
1: I'm not talking nonsense anymore. I'm back in Jack mode.
0: Back in Jack.
1: So they saw me do that that spot, wanted me to replicate on Tuesday night. That went well. I wanted me to come back. I did that. Ended up coming back. And so I did eight of those shows in a year and a half.
0: Oh, there's the eight again. You're into the octagons, aren't you?
1: What's that?
0: That's eight.
1: Yeah, exactly. Yeah. That started me getting fascinated with the octagonal shape that I did eight shows in a year and a half. Well picked up by you, Roxanne. And then that was over at the end of 83. But Hey Hey moved to evenings and I went with them and stayed with them up until 99. So I really owe a lot to Daryl and his crew.
0: Right.
1: For 29 appearances in total with Daryl Summers.
0: Yes.
1: And a lot of joy. And I was very, very well recognised in those days because everybody seemed to watch Hey Hey at Saturday. Yeah.
0: Okay. We've just had John, my fan, say, yes, I'm listening. You're going brilliantly.
1: Yeah.
0: Another text from Jeff Mason. You and Jack are going great. How do you go about writing deadpan humour jokes?
1: Well, I've got to cut myself off from, all the hassles of life and just go somewhere like
0: a cafe that's really busy.
1: A restaurant maybe where I'm looking out onto the water or at the hills and just really relax my mind and grab a pen and pad out and go into a nonsense mode and just write things down and, I might come up with in a four-hour session, where I have a really long lunch with myself, I would come up with five lines.
0: Great company there.
1: Yeah. Yep.
0: Yeah.
1: Come up with five lines and one of them might work, but at least one works and then you do another session of 4 hours, another line works. So it all adds up. It's a slow process. The lines I write are very hard to write,
0: Yes.
1: Yeah.
0: Yeah. Yep. Well, I'd love to have a brainstorm session with you one day. I just gave you a few corners you could cut. Literally, I took corners off a painting.
1: So if I go using that in my act now, people will say, oh, you stole those from Roxanne.
0: They won't know. Now, hi, Roxanne and Jack Elliott. Wonderful conversation and great tunes. Thank you, Tony from Doncaster. So we've got some good feedback today so far. Tell me about the plans you've got.
1: The Hepburn Springs Palais gig, which is coming up on the 21st of June, is just one of a number of regional jobs I'm doing. I've actually got, because the corporate scene is a bit quiet at the moment, I have taken the initiative of contacting a number of regional venues, suggesting the MC plus two comedians template. And it's amazing that about half a dozen have picked it up already. And I want to expand that. I'm very interested in taking comedy out to the regions rather than doing it in Melbourne or any capital cities. And I've got a squad of 18 really good comedy acts. And then they're very keen for me to do this. So it gives me work and it gives other comedians work. So that's what I'm keen about at the moment. That's what I'm excited about right now is getting some new opportunities, developing new opportunities in the regions. It's win-win. It's win for the comedians. It's win for the communities in the regions that can go and see really high standard comedy.
0: I think humour is essential. I often talk on my show about the necessities in life are humour, music and chocolate.
1: Oh, I'm a chocolaholic.
0: Yes.
1: Holy. Oh, yeah. I have it after breakfast every day.
0: Yeah, so did you like the chocolate biscuit I gave you?
1: I did, yeah. My naturopath said I shouldn't eat that particular type of chocolate biscuit, but I had one anyway.
0: We won't tell him.
1: Well, yeah, and I've got a few biscuits in my plate still.
0: Yeah.
1: A bit of a sugar fix, yeah, thank you.
0: Oh, you need it too. You need to keep your energy up for my show.
1: You do? Yeah. God, to keep up with you, you've got to be super energetic.
0: So, hey, everybody, it's 2:45 and you're with Roxanne on Lyrical All Sorts. This is Radio Eastern 98.1 FM and we have the wonderful Jack Levi, also known as Elliot Goblet, with us. We have a few more questions to ask and he's taking up the first half of my show. Would you like to tell us about the merchandise that you have? Because you've just given me a fabulous pair of socks I can't wait to wear. You need socks this weather. Socks that won't walk out on you.
1: Yes, that's right. Socks that won't walk out on you. Yep, yes. You've got a pair of those.
0: I do.
1: I'm also drinking out of one of my drinking bottles. And on my drinking bottles, the Elliot Goblet drinking bottles, you have the words, you only get out what you put in.
0: That's very true. Yep.
1: So they're the two main bits of merchandise. I had a T-shirt years ago for my No Audience Required tour. So it had a picture of me on the front with performing with an empty with empty seats, and on the back it had state, venue, date, and that was an empty box.
0: Right. Well, people can't actually go to those venues then, can they?
1: No. Occasionally somebody would go to one of my No Audience Required tour venues, but they'd get tossed out for being there when they shouldn't be.
0: No, that's right, yes. So now we'll just move along a little bit. Please tell us about your other favourite comedians. You've already mentioned here Dave O'Neill and Greg Champion. Tell me about the comedians that you admire in Australia or overseas.
1: Yeah. Well, look, I like comedians that surprise me, you know, come from a direction that I'm not expecting. So the element of surprise is important for me. So I guess they're two very quirky comedians. One is Flacco, who used to do a lot of work with the Sandman. It's Flacco and the Sandman. Mm-hmm. And Sam Simmons, who I'd go and see every time at the comedy festival, and I'd be delighted with what he came up with.
0: Right. So you'd probably like Monty Python then, because nobody expects the Spanish Inquisition.
1: Yeah, that's right. Yeah. No, Monty Python's a real favourite.
0: Yeah. Well, you just said you like surprises, so nobody expects the Spanish Inquisition, eh?
1: That's right, exactly, yeah. Mm-hmm. I get it.
0: You get it.
1: I was laughing.
0: Oh, you're laughing? Oh,
1: I was
0: couldn't
1: laughing.
0: Tell the difference between what you were doing.
1: You've made me laugh a few times.
0: Made you laugh a few times. So,
1: but people like Brad Oakes, Bob Franklin, Chris Franklin, Denise Scott, Judith Lucy, they're amongst my favourites. Overseas, I really like Bill Bailey.
0: Mm-hmm.
1: Yeah.
0: Mm-hmm.
1: George Carlin when he was alive. Mm-hmm. Mm-hmm. Steve Martin when he did stand-up comedy.
0: Very good, some real legends.
1: Yeah. So there's some funny people. There's a lot of mediocrity, I've got to say, but the funny people are very funny. Yeah.
0: And what about Robin Williams?
1: No, I was never really a big fan of his. I was a fan of his performing.
0: Yes.
1: But when I analysed his content, I didn't think there was the strongest of content there. But
0: the difference between American humour and English humour is the Americans go for a lot of visual gags and ostentatious behaviour, whereas the British go on a bit of wit, a bit of verbal wit, don't they?
1: Yeah, there's a guy called Tim Vine that used a lot of visual humour. Tim Vine. Mm-hmm. But, yeah, look, I think there's great comedians in Australia, there's great comedians in England and in America, and there's very different styles in each of those countries. You know, you could get all the styles you want in America, all the styles you want in England, all the styles you want in Australia, you know.
0: Mm-hmm.
1: Yeah.
0: So would you like to tell us what your website address is, please?
1: Look, I can tell you that, absolutely. It's the three W's. elliotgoblet.com.au. That's ELLIOTGOBLET, the .com and the .au. I don't need to spell out.
0: No, you don't. So three is another number of yours you like. No, actually, you said you're the fourth but silent tenor, didn't you?
1: Oh, yes. I had this joke that I was the fourth but silent tenor. Yeah,
0: I
1: liked that's
0: it.
1: Right.
0: Jose Carreras is probably one of my favourite singers of all time. And
1: okay.
0: Which part would you play?
1: Well, I was the silent tenor. Elliot Goblet was the silent tenor, yeah. In fact, I posted on Facebook a while ago. A mate of mine called Rob Crozier. Robert Crozier is a very good artist, and he did this great sketch of the three tenors, or a photograph it is.
0: Yep.
1: It's a photograph of the three tenors, and there's a photograph of me in the picture in the background, and the caption is Elliot Goblet, the fourth but silent tenor.
0: Oh, I love it.
1: Yeah.
0: I just love it. Yep.
1: So, it's good visually. It's a very strong image visually, and full marks to Robert Crozier.
0: Yes, thank you. We'll take another little break for a song and then we just have a little segment to finish.
1: Okay. Thank you. Look forward to that segment to finish.
0: Thank you.

0: Well, that was Midnight Oil when the generals talk, and I played that because Jack Levi loves Midnight Oil. We've had a couple of messages come in. Thank you, Craig from Healesville, who says Elliot for Premier. Yeah, I reckon that too. I second that motion. Thank you for listening, Craig. And we've had Dennis from South Warrandyte call in. Great to hear the interview. Thank you so much. Enjoying the whole time. Thank you, Dennis from South Warrandyte. And now we're just moving back to Jack. Would you like to? What else have you got to tell us?
1: What else have I got to tell you? Oh,
0: you were going to tell us about going to school with Mick Conway, who I've interviewed.
1: Well, yes, I loved your Mick Conway interview. I used to go to school with Mick Conway, who I consider to be an absolute genius.
0: Me too.
1: Yeah, and we still catch up every now and again. And yes, he was right through the 70s. They had a real rise to fame in the 70s, and after a really brilliant performance at Sunbury.
0: Yes.
1: And he was on TV on shows like TDK and Countdown.
0: Mm-hmm.
1: And he always remained humble right through the 70s, even though he'd got this fame. And he taught me a bit about humility. So when I started to make it big in the early 80s, I remembered how humble Mick Conway was and how much I admired that. And I replicated it. I remained humble through my times of high fame.
0: Right, high fame. Well, talent speaks for itself. I don't like the idea of people having big egos and promoting themselves with auto tunes and things like that. Talent speaks for itself. Doesn't it always say cream rises?
1: Yeah, exactly. And it's so boring to see somebody change personality and change as a person on their way up and then they're looking for their friends again on the way down. When the friends that they'd ignored on the way up, they're looking for them to come back again on the way down, and it doesn't work.
0: I think Renee Geyer does a song about that. Be nice to the people on the way up because they're the people you're going to meet on the way down.
1: Yeah.
0: It's important to be a humble human. Okay, so you went to Camberwell High with Mick Conway.
1: Yeah, same class.
0: Same class, and you're good friends with him?
1: Yeah, we catch up. In fact, sometimes in Sydney I catch up with some of my favourite people. We're all fans of each other. Mick Conway, Flacco, Tim Ferguson, myself and Anthony Aykroyd are the main five. We're all fans of each other. We all not only admire each other's work but like each other's company. Yeah.
0: And do you like the music of Captain Matchbox?
1: Oh, yeah, love it.
0: Jug band music?
1: It's just mesmerising.
0: Do you find yourself playing your air guitar to it?
1: Sorry, again?
0: Do you play air guitar to their music?
1: In the car?
0: Well, wherever you are.
1: Oh, yeah, wherever I am, yeah. Well, I used to work for a crowd called Telecom.
0: Uh-huh.
1: And I was in an open plan area and I couldn't really concentrate because I could hear this conversation, that conversation. So I asked if I could wear headphones at work, and Mick Conway's Captain Matchbox band was on high rotation for me. But not only that, also an album he did for a school, for school kids. That was on high rotation. He's won awards for his albums that he's done for school kids. Yeah.
0: I love him. I think he's fantastic. I've been to see him lots of times and interviewed him on this show, which was a great pleasure. And we're going to end up soon. I'm going to play one of Mick Conway's songs as we go up, but I want to thank you most profusely, and we'll have more messages come in, which I will let you know about. But thank you to both you, Jack, and to your alter ego, Elliot Gobbert. It's been absolutely delightful. I'm so happy that you agreed to come on. It's made my day. It's made my afternoon. It's made my week. And I actually have a very sad week, but it's been a fabulous time. Thank you so much for coming on. We will go out. Have you got anything to say to the audience before we leave?
1: No, just a real pleasure talking to you, and I thank you for letting me plug my Hepburn Springs event coming up, and I'd love people to come to that. I'd love your listeners to book it out quickly so that nobody else can get on board and we can say it's a full house.
0: Oh, that would be fantastic. Yeah. I look forward to seeing you there and lots of other shows. And I've remembered you from 40 years ago and we'll keep remembering you. Thank you so much, Jack.

Hi Lily, Hi Low. And as I said before, those two songs, I'm playing them as a tribute to my father who just passed away, a very troubled man with a very difficult life when, you know, the leftover remnants of the war affected a lot of people in very bad ways. Thank you to Carolyn for texting and good on you, Roxanne, for cheering everyone up on a rainy Monday. Thank you very much, Carolyn. I appreciate that. Now, speaking of rainy Mondays, I have to give you a severe weather warning for damaging winds. For people in parts of central, east Gippsland, north central, northeast, western, south Gippsland and southwest. It's been issued today, early today, and damaging winds are about to develop, so make sure things are tied down and be very careful. It's a complex low pressure system which will approach, and vigorous north winds are expected into this evening, so go carefully, go gently. I have another song in tribute to my father. It's my show, I can do it, and it's 13 minutes past three. This one's a real tearjerker. Maybe you know this one, Jerusalem.

0: Jerusalem, and that's the Perry version. Beautiful, beautiful song. I'd like to tell you about the Maroondah Jazz Jammers, jam sessions for musicians and wannabe musicians at all levels. Everyone's welcome at this jazz jamming session, whether you want to play or simply sit back and enjoy the vibe. It's a relaxed space where musicians of all levels can grow confidence, build skills and have fun without pressure. If jazz lifts your spirit, go along and share a great afternoon of music and community. First Saturday of each month, 1 till 5pm. The next jam will be on Saturday the 6th of June, 238 Warrandyte Road, Ringwood North, next to the North Ringwood Tennis Club. It's free. Bookings are not required. On the website is more information and a list of the songs played, some easy, some more difficult. And the website is maroondahjazzjammers.au. New songs are added regularly and requests are welcome. Feel free to download any or all and give them a try. You're with Roxanne and Lyrical All Sorts at 16 minutes past 3 on Monday the 1st of June. Do stay after 4 o'clock for Going Home with Graham.
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2: Here are today's Did You Know? Thailand was originally called Siam. Studies have found that music, especially classical music, helps plants grow faster. And did you know that the first police force set up in Australia was made up of the best behaved convicts? And a lobster's brain is in its throat. That was today's Did You Know?
3: Did you know that research has shown that people who participate in regular vigorous activity can get health and fitness benefits over and above the benefits they get from regular moderate intensity activity? This includes extra protection against heart disease. Vigorous implies activity that makes you huff and puff, so that talking in full sentences between breaths is difficult. This can include sports such as football, squash, netball and basketball, and activities such as aerobics, circuit training, speed walking, jogging, fast cycling or brisk rowing. For best results, this type of activity should be carried out for a minimum of around 30 minutes, 3 to 4 days a week. You should check with your doctor before you start a program of vigorous activity.

0: 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First when I'm cleaning windows, and then Auntie Maggie's Remedy. Two British songs, as I say, I'm playing some songs in honor of my father who passed away yesterday. We'll have an ad.
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1: Well, back here at the Classic, I have good news that Vincent Wong, horribly mutilated though he is, his partly dismembered shoulder bound together with an old print-off top hat, has managed to select the correct reel, and we're back with Monty Python and the Holy Grail once again.
2: As Sir Lancelot, the boldest and most expensive of the knights, lost his way in the Forest of Ewing, at nearby Swamp Castle, a celebration was underway.
3: One day, lad! All this will be yours.
4: What, the curtains?
3: No, not the curtains, lad. All that you can see stretched out over the hills and valleys of this land. That'll be your kingdom, lad.
4: But mother.
3: Father, lad, father.
4: But father, I don't want any of that.
3: Listen, lad. I built this kingdom up from nothing. When I started here, all I was swamp. Well, the king said I was daft to build a castle on the swamp. But I built it all the same, just to show him. It sank into the swamp. So, I built a second one. That sank into the swamp. So I built a third one. That burned down, fell over, then sank into the swamp. But the fourth one stayed up. And that's what you're going to get, lad. The strongest castle in these islands.
4: But I don't want any of that. I'd rather...
3: Rather what?
4: I'd rather just sing.
3: Stop that, stop that. You're not going into a song while I'm here. Now, listen, lad. In 20 minutes, you're getting married to a girl whose father owns the biggest tracts of open land in Britain.
4: But I don't want land.
3: Listen, Alice.
4: Herbert.
3: Herbert. We live on a bloody swamp. We need all the land we can get.
4: But I don't like her.
3: Don't like her? What's wrong with her? She's beautiful. She's rich. She's got huge tracts of land.
4: No, but... I want the girl that I marry to have a certain special something.
3: Cut that out! Cut that out! Look, you're marrying Princess Lucky, so you better get used to the idea. Guards! Make sure the prince doesn't leave this room until I come and get him.
1: Not to leave the room, even if you come and get him.
3: No, no. Until I come and get him.
1: Until you come and get him, we're not to enter the room.
3: No, no. You stay in the room and make sure he doesn't leave.
1: And you'll come and get him.
3: Right.
1: We don't need to do anything apart from just stop him entering the room.
3: No, no. Leave in the room.
1: Leave in the room, yes.
3: All right?
1: Right. Right. Oh,
3: Look, it's quite simple. You just stay here and make sure he doesn't leave the room. All right?
1: Oh, I remember. Can he leave the room with us?
3: No. You just keep him in here and make sure...
1: Oh, yes, we'll keep him in here, obviously. But if he had to leave and we weren't with him...
3: Just keep him in here...
1: Until you or anyone else...
3: No, not anyone else, just me.
1: Just you.
3: Get back.
1: Get back.
3: Right?
1: Right, we'll stay here until you get back.
3: And make sure he doesn't leave.
1: What?
3: Make sure he doesn't leave.
1: The prince?
3: Yes, make sure he doesn't leave.
1: Oh, yes, of course. I thought you meant him. You know, it seemed a bit daft me having to guard him when he's a guard.
3: Is that clear?
1: Oh, quite clear. No problems.
3: Right. Where are you going?
1: We're coming with you.
3: No, I want you to stay here and make sure he doesn't leave.
1: Oh, I see. Right.
4: But father...
3: Shut your noise, you, and get that suit on. And no singing. Oh, go and get a glass of water.
5: 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Very funny, wasn't it? 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Information from Bob Morris, 0416 105 326. Now, thank you very much to Maureen from Vermont, who's texted in. Appreciate that. No, she's called in and she spoke to Margaret. Thank you very much. So another singer from England that my dad liked is Joe Cocker, because he's from the North England, you know, a hard worker. Cry me a river. That's what we do.

0: Joe Cocker with The Letter. And before that, Joe Cocker with Cry Me a River.
1: G'day, Graeme Ross with the Autumn Garden Clinic. Planting veggie seeds for some can be a bit trying, but let's be honest, it can be for everyone, emerald green thumbs included. But they are the cheapest way to grow vegetables to feed your family. Even better are seedlings, which are still much higher value than buying at the shops. So let me give you a few tips. Take this season's pea seeds, for example. For a $2 to $3 packet, you can grow about $50 of produce. But there are tricks. If the soil is really wet when you sow the seeds, they'll rot quickly. So sow into an egg carton filled with potting mix and plant out later when germinated. Even in moist soils in the garden, don't water when planting. Leave it until they germinate and the leaves appear above the ground. It's the same for bean seeds later in the year. Till next time, good gardening from Graeme Ross and the Autumn Garden Clinic.
2: Hey, Roxy Babe, what's up?
0: All sorts.
2: What do you mean?
0: All sorts. Lyrical all sorts.
2: Please explain.
0: I have all sorts of everything. Old, new, fast, slow, jazz, blues, classical and comedy.
2: Yeah, I get it. Lyrical all sorts.
0: Look forward to having you with me for Roxanne's Lyrical All Sorts every Monday, 2 to 4pm.
2: Go Rox!
0: And that's what you're listening to now, Lyrical All Sorts. I hope you're enjoying my selections. A couple of sad ones, but music makes us happy. So hi Roxy from Rob Isles in Croydon. Great music, love Joe Cocker. You hang in there, Rob. I've got some more for you. I'd like to tell you about the Boronia branch of the CWA. Did you know that the Boronia CWA supports local charities and the interests of women, children and families? They meet on the second Wednesday of the month and would welcome new members to join their friendly group. So, if you want to help worthwhile causes while enjoying yourself, meeting and socialising with like-minded ladies, this could be the group for you. And also, they have a craft meeting on the fourth Wednesday of the month too. So if you're into craft, it could be an opportunity for you to meet with and enjoy the company of other crafters as well. Second Wednesday of the month. Next meeting Wednesday the 10th of June, 10:30 to 1. The Country Women's Association Hall, 4 Sundew Avenue, Boronia. For further information, call Evelyn 9762-1537 or 0434-722-346.

happens most of the time. And the feeling is layback. Palm trees grow and rents are low.

So there was a few Neil Diamonds for you. We had I Am I Said, then we had Song Sung Blue, Solitary Man, and then Shiloh. How did you like those songs? They're well liked by all ages, I think. I'm going to take us out now, leading up to the news. I was having a bit of trouble trying to choose. I just think I'll do another Monty Python one to have a bit of a light ending. Monty Python, of course, from England, and we carry on a lot of our traditions from England, although we are a multicultural society, and we learn a lot of our history from England, carry on a lot of the traditions with the Westminster system. So I'll go out, and I hope you stay for Graham. Thank you for being with me. I really hope you've enjoyed Elliot Goblet and Jack Levi today. You'll be able to listen back to that on the web if you go on to Listen Back with Lyrical All Sorts. Have a great week.

0: witch, may we burn her?
1: Burn her! Burn her! Burn her!
2: She is a witch.
0: She looks like one.
1: Yeah, she looks like one.
2: Bring her forward.
3: I'm not a witch. I'm not a witch.
2: But you are dressed as one.
3: They dressed me up like this. And this isn't my nose. It's a false one.
2: Well?
0: Well, we did do the nose.
2: The nose?
0: And the hat. But she is a witch.
2: Did you dress her up like this?
0: No!
4: Yes.
0: Yeah, a bit. A bit. She has got a wart.
2: What makes you think she's a witch?
5: Well, she turned me into a newt.
2: A newt?
4: I got better.
0: Burn her anyway!
1: Burn her anyway!
2: There are ways of telling whether she is a witch.
0: Are there? Huh? Well, they tell us.
2: Tell me, what do you do with witches?
0: Burn them!
2: And what do you burn apart from witches?
0: All witches!
2: Wood. So, why do witches burn?
5: Because they're made of wood.
2: Good!
6: Oh, yeah.
2: So, how do we tell whether she is made of wood?
0: Build a bridge out of her!
2: Ah, but can you not also make bridges out of stone?
0: Oh, yeah. Oh, yeah,
2: cool. Does a wood sink in water?
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9: Good afternoon, this is Michael Lynch. If the federal government is worried about the latest poll which shows One Nation now has marginally more support than Labour, it's certainly not saying so. The latest Redbridge survey has the ALP's primary vote sitting at 28%, 3 points behind One Nation. The budget has faced intense backlash from the business community, while voters in some focus groups have labelled it confusing. The Treasurer Jim Chalmers says the budget pushback is an inherent consequence of making difficult decisions.
10: For me personally, I would rather get the policy right and lose a bit of skin politically than to take the easy option and leave everything exactly as it is and lock out subsequent generations from the housing market.
9: The federal opposition, meanwhile, is attributing a significant fall in property prices to a lack of confidence brought about by the federal budget. Some experts predict the cost of housing could fall by up to 10% nationally by the end of the year. High inflation, interest rate rises, and changes to property tax concessions are all thought to be having an impact. Shadow Treasurer Tim Wilson says Labor has created an uncertain environment for investing.
11: The reason house prices are feeling an adjustment is because people aren't confident about their future. I'll never welcome a time where Australians feel less confident about their future. Australian households are doing it tough.
9: While the eastern states find themselves on storm alert today, West Australian weather watcher Joey Rawson says the worst of the storm, which knocked out power to tens of thousands of homes in his state, is finally over.
12: For the West Coast, the worst is over. And even for the southern districts, there's still a warning out for parts of the Goldfields and southeast coastal and Eucla. So there could potentially be some damaging wind gusts through there. But even in that area, we're not going to see the gusts that we've seen over the last 24 hours.
9: A man was found to be allegedly over four times the legal limit at the scene of a traffic accident in the Victorian city of Ballarat over the weekend. This report from Arthur Stevens.
13: Police were called out after a white Subaru Outback station wagon reversed and crashed into a property on Albert Street in Sebastopol. The driver, a 63-year-old local man, was already under a licence suspension and allegedly blew .215 at the scene. He was taken to hospital with non-life-threatening injuries, while a 79-year-old woman inside the property received minor injuries and was taken to hospital as a precaution. The man is expected to be charged on summons with drink driving offences.
9: Victoria's Allan government is set to pay Tony Mockbell the balance of his $1 million compensation claim within weeks. The payment was ordered after the convicted drug boss was bashed by two prison inmates in 2019. Mockbell's been waiting 12 months for the final payout, which is estimated to be around $250,000 after medical and legal costs. The mother of murdered British backpacker Peter Valconio has made a rare plea for help to find her son's body. 28-year-old Valconio was killed by Bradley John Murdoch in 2001 while he was travelling with his girlfriend Joanne Lees between Alice Springs and Darwin. Joan Valconio has told News Corp she fears she'll die before her son's remains are finally found. This is Air News. Tennis and the last of the quarter-final places will be decided tonight at the French Open. And for his preview, we go courtside to S Sports' Paul Walsh.
6: No matter the results over the coming days, Roland Garros is guaranteed to crown a first-time Grand Slam champion in the men's duo. Of the 12 men remaining, 5 are unseeded and only 3 are in the top 10. 3 Italians will be playing for quarterfinals places tonight, with the matchup of most interest being the clash between Matteo Berrettini and Juan Manuel Cerúndolo. For the women, all eyes will be on the centre court when number 1 seed Arina Sabalenka takes on the 16th seed Naomi Osaka. Both have 4 Grand Slam trophies in the cabinet, with neither victorious at Roland Garros. Head-to-head, it's 2-1 in favour of Sabalenka, who is most wary of her opponent tonight.
7: She's back, she's fighting, she's building, you know, her level, and I feel like I really enjoy our battles. It's high-level matches, and I really enjoy when someone really pushed me to the limit.
9: In the NRL, Dragons skipper Damien Cook admits it's a real relief to have broken the club's 15-game losing streak at Brisbane's expense. The Broncos trailed 30-8 before a late flurry of tries in their Round 13 clash. Cook said the Red V simply had to deliver for their fans.
14: The fans deserved that, the club deserved it, coach deserved it, our families probably as well. You know, it's been a tough start to the year, but it's a big relief. But like you said, we know where the standard is and we've got a lot of belief.
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15: From Melbourne's outer east for tomorrow, Tuesday, 2nd of June, an overnight low of 9, showers, wind easing and 16 degrees. Wednesday, showers and 15. Thursday, showers and 13. And currently, the temperature outside our studios in Croydon is 10 degrees. Hello, everyone. 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

0: Thank you for joining us. The time is 6 minutes past four, and you're tuned to 98.1 Radio Eastern, which is your voice in Melbourne's At East, and I'll be with you till six. Thanks very much, Roxanne, for the great program. I really enjoyed some great tracks, and wasn't it terrific to finish with some classic Monty Python? Just what we need on a Monday afternoon. And a big thanks too to Ida Ghibellini, who did a fantastic job filling in for me last Monday. We got some great 50s and 60s pop music. Well, today is the first day of winter, and it's National Dairy Day and National Pie Day. So I'll feature some songs today that are pie or dairy related. None more so than this one.
1: You could hear the hoofbeats pound as they raced across the ground, and the clatter of the wheels as they spun round and round. And he galloped into Market Street, his badge upon his chest. His name was Ernie, and he drove the fastest milk cart in the West. Now Ernie loved a widow, a lady known as Sue. She lived all alone in Lily Lane at number 22. They said she was too good for him, she was haughty, proud and chic. But Ernie got his cocoa there 3 times every week. They called him Ernie.
2: Ernie!
1: And he drove the fastest milk cart in the West. She said she'd like to bathe in milk. He said, all right, sweetheart. And when he'd finished work one night, he loaded up the cart. He said, you want it pasteurized, cause pasteurized is best. She says, Ernie, I'll be happy if it comes up to me chest. That tickled old Ernie. And he drove the fastest milk cart in the West.
2: Oh.
1: Now Ernie had a rival, an evil-looking man, called Two-Ton Ted from Teddington, and he drove the baker's van. He tempted her with his treacle tarts and his tasty oatmeal bread, and when she seen the size of his oatmeal pies, it very near turned her head. She nearly swooned at his macaroon, and he said, now if you treat me right, you'll have hot rolls every morning and crumpets every night. He knew once she sampled his layer cake, he'd have his wicked way. And all Ernie had to offer was a pint of milk a day. Poor Ernie!
2: Ernie!
1: And he drove the fastest milk cart in the West. One lunchtime, Ted saw Ernie's awesome cart outside her door. He drove him mad to find it was still there at 4:30. And as he leapt down from his van, off blood to his veins did course. And he went across to Ernie's cart and he didn't off kick his horse, whose name was Trigger.
2: Trigger!
1: And he pulled the fastest milk cart in the West. Now Ernie rushed out into the street, his gold top in his hand. He said, if you want to marry Susie, you fight for her like a man. Oh, why don't we play cards for her, he sneeringly replied. And just to make it interesting, we'll have a shilling on the side. Now Ernie dragged him from his van, and beneath the blazing sun, they stood there face to face, and Ted went for his bun. But Ernie was too quick, things didn't go the way Ted planned, and a strawberry-flavoured yoghurt sent it spinning from his hand. Now Sue, she ran between them, and tried to keep them apart. And Ernie pushed her aside and a rock cake caught him underneath his heart. And he looked up in pained surprise and the concrete hardened crust of a stale pork pie caught him in the eye and Ernie bit the dust. Poor Ernie!
2: Ernie!
1: And he drove the fastest milk cart in the West. Ernie was only 52. He didn't want to die. And now he's gone to make deliveries in that milk round in the sky, where the customers are angels and ferocious dogs are banned, and a milkman's life is full of fun in that fairy dairy land. But a woman's needs are manifold, and Sue, she married Ted. But strange things happened on their wedding night as they lay in their bed. Was that the trees a-rustling, or the hinges of the gate? Or Ernie's ghostly gold tops a-rattling in their crate? They won't forget Ernie.
2: Ernie!
1: And he drove the fastest milk cart in the West.
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0: celebrating National Dairy Day with some hot chocolate and their top 10 hit from 1978, Everyone's a Winner. Before that, we started off with Ernie, the fastest milkman in the West from Benny Hill. It's inspired by Benny Hill's actual experiences as a milkman in Hampshire around 1940 before he was called up. Interestingly, David Cameron, former UK PM, listed Ernie, the fastest milkman in the West, as one of his eight favourite songs on Desert Island Discs in the UK.
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0: 60s flashback. And with it being National Pie Day, that is meat and sweet pies, that was the Pied Piper. Top five hit worldwide for UK singer Crispian St. Peters. Before that, Ice House with Hey Little Girl. Ivor Davies out front with a song he wrote in 1982. And the band had a large top 10 hit in Europe with that one, Hey Little Girl. The time is 24 minutes past 4 at Radio Eastern 98.1, and you're with Graham Laurie. Now, Tony's in the office, and he'd very much welcome a call from you. Our number here at Radio Eastern, if you want to talk to Tony, it's 9722 9981, or you may prefer to text us, in which case the SMS line is 0485 866 981. The Croydon Garden Club. For all the keen gardeners out there, the next meeting of this friendly club is coming up. The speaker this month is Eddie Titchler from the People's Garden, giving a talk on Kevin Hines's garden. So if you want to learn more about the garden named after this much-loved personality from past gardening TV shows, then this informative talk could be of interest to you. So on Tuesday, the 9th of June, it's at 7:30 p.m. Doors open at 7. They meet at the Unit 1, 7 Civic Square in Croydon, and as the meeting is held in an after-hours building, to gain entry, please ring the doorbell marked Senior Citizens. Free entry. Membership of this club is only $15 a year, and anyone interested in this month's talk or in joining the club can contact the secretary. Now, the secretary is Maureen Curley. Maureen's number, 9725 8726, or you could email mcurley@bigpond.net.au.
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1: G'day, I'm Lee Kernighan. 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
2: Thanks, Lee. Very well said. There's a lovely story to the next song, Love Me Tender by Elvis. Well-known Scottish singer Eddie Reader. Eddie Reader, she's appeared at many folk festivals in Australia. Eddie Reader said when she was 8 years old at school, no one liked her. She was not a popular kid at all. She asked her dad to write the words of Love Me Tender by Elvis, and she learnt every line. She asked at school if a teacher would let her perform it to the class, which she did. She shut her eyes and went for it. She said at the end, her tears were just streaming down her face, and that afternoon, every kid in the class wanted to walk her home.

0: Elvis and Love Me Tender. Updated lyrics in 1956, so 70 years old, to a melody of a song from the US Civil War written 100 years earlier. You're going home with Graham, and I'm Graham Laurie, bringing you a selection of the hits and classics across the decades, with lots of pie songs and lots of dairy songs. You're tuned to Radio Eastern 98.1 on the FM band, and we're also streaming on the web. It's 29 minutes to 5, which means it's time now for the Radio Eastern Community News.
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3: Radio Eastern Community News, I'm Andrew Conway. Residents in Melbourne's Outer East are calling for stronger action on road safety around local schools after a series of near-miss incidents this week on a busy stretch near Ringwood East and Croydon. Parents say peak hour traffic speeding and drivers ignoring school crossings are putting children at risk, particularly during the morning drop-off and afternoon pick-up periods. One parent leader from the school council said, "We don't want to be standing here after a tragedy. We'd rather see lower speeds, clearer signage, and a proper pedestrian crossing before someone gets hurt." She added that families had raised the issue repeatedly with council and state authorities over the past year. Maroondah-based councillors have acknowledged growing congestion on feeder roads across the Outer East and say they're working with the Department of Transport on a package of safety upgrades, including speed limit reviews, raised crossings and better line marking near schools. A spokesperson for council said, "We know parents are anxious and we're committed to practical measures that slow traffic and make it safer to walk or ride to school." Road safety advocates in the Outer East are using this week to again push for 30-kilometre-an-hour school zones on local streets, arguing international evidence shows lower speeds dramatically reduces the risk of serious injury. Community members are being encouraged to lodge feedback through council consultation portals and to report dangerous driving directly to police. And in police news, Victoria Police say they've increased patrols across the eastern and outer eastern suburbs following a spike in opportunistic thefts from unlocked cars and garages in suburbs including Mitcham, Baronia, Ferntree Gully and Lilydale. Officers from local uniform and highway patrol units are conducting late night and early morning operations, targeting known hotspots around railway stations, shopping strips and residential streets. Police say offenders are typically walking down streets in the early hours of the morning, checking door handles on cars and front gates, and grabbing whatever is visible or easy to reach. In many cases, wallets, laptops, tools and small electronic items have been taken. A local divisional superintendent said that we're asking residents to make it as hard as possible for thieves. Lock your car, remove valuables and shut the garage every time, even if you're only ducking inside for a minute. CCTV from several homes in the Outer East has helped investigators identify suspects, and police are encouraging householders with security cameras to register their details with local stations so footage can be accessed quickly when incidents occur. Police stress that while extra patrols are in place, simple prevention measures by residents remain the most effective way to cut these offences. Anyone who sees suspicious behaviour around parked cars or laneways is urged to contact Crime Stoppers on 1300 333 000. And a ringtail possum has become an unexpected social media star in the eastern suburbs after taking up residence in the roof cavity of a popular cafe near Blackburn Lake. Staff say the curious visitor has been spotted peeking out from the eaves during the morning coffee rush and again at closing time, much to the delight of customers. The cafe's owner says they've nicknamed the possum Short Black and are working with wildlife carers to make sure it's safely relocated to nearby parkland. People come in asking, "Is Short Black on shift today?" The owner said, "It's added a bit of fun to the week, but we do want to make sure the little guy ends up somewhere that's better for him and for our roof." Wildlife groups are reminding locals in the Outer East that possums are protected and that anyone with a furry lodger in the roof should seek advice from a licensed carer or their local council before attempting any removal. And in local sport, it's been a busy weekend across the Eastern Football Netball League and community netball competitions in Melbourne's Outer East. In Division 1 football, several clubs from Ringwood, Bayswater and Croydon Corridor recorded hard-fought wins in cool but fine conditions, keeping the ladder tight as we head into winter. Coaches say consistency and squad depth are starting to matter as injuries and illnesses take their toll. One Outer Eastern coach summed up this week saying that the teams that manage their rotations and look after their player well-being now will still be standing in August. On the netball courts, associations across the Outer East reported strong junior and senior participation, with Saturday mornings again packed on the sidelines from Heathmont and Wonturna to Lilydale and the Yarra Valley. Umpires and volunteers are being praised for keeping competitions running smoothly as player numbers continue to grow. And that's all on Radio Eastern Community News. Please email news tips to reception at radioeasternfm.com.au. Thanks to Leader Community News, Victoria Police Media and the Eastern Football Netball League. I'm Andrew Conway on your voice in Melbourne's Outer East, Radio Eastern FM 98.1.
0: Thank you very much for that, Andrew. For Melbourne's Outer East for tomorrow, the forecast is for an overnight low of 9, showers and wind easing. 16 degrees predicted for a top. Currently, the temperature outside our studios in Croydon is 9 degrees.
4: 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Did you know that if you own a handsaw, you also own a square for marking 90 degrees? Simply put, the handle of your saw is set at 90 degrees to the blade. So by placing the saw with the handle to the edge of the timber, the blade can be used to mark your 90 degree cut. Simple but effective. Till next time, this is Richard the Renovator.
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0: Terrific Aussie double play. Debut single for Jimmy Bones when he went solo after leaving Cold Chisel. No second prize. Written by Jimmy Barnes as a tribute to two Cold Chisel roadies who died in a truck crash. Before that, Black Sorrows and Harley and Rose. That's off their first album of the same name. And it was their first, their first top five album in 1990. It's 13 minutes to five. Holy Fools Street Smart Trivia Night. Here's a question for you. What do trivia nights and supporting people experiencing homelessness have in common? More than you'd think, especially on Saturday, June the 6th. Of course, that's this Saturday. You're invited to Street Smart's Trivia Night. Holy Fools is hosting Street Smart's Trivia Night, and we'd love for you to be there. It's a fun evening of trivia, laughs, and good company. 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That's the drop-in centre in Lilydale, where people can walk in, access a shower, a warm meal, clean laundry, and someone who genuinely cares. Saturday 6th of June, 6 p.m. till 11 p.m. at St. Patrick's Community Centre, which is at 40 Jones Street in Lilydale. 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Further information can be obtained from Neil on 1300 133 889.
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0: Yes, we've certainly got a cracking game for the Kings' birthday long weekend. There's only one match because the majority of teams are taking a well-earned mid-season break. So the match of the day is a Premier Division clash between Balwyn and Noble Park. Both teams looking for top spot in the ladder. At the earliest start time this week of 1:30 p.m. Now, if you can't get out to Balwyn to see the game on Saturday, then please join us for the broadcast on Radio Eastern. It starts at 1 p.m. and that'll have pre-match interviews and interviews with the competing coaches, and then the match will start at 1:30, and that's Balwyn versus Noble Park.
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4: 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What more could you want?

concluding the Pie songs this hour with Dean Martin and That's Amore. When the moon hits your eye like a big pizza pie, That's Amore. Dean Martin's signature song. Before that, Don Henley, Boys of Summer. That was his 1984 hit, post the Eagles breaking up for the first time. It's all about the passing of youth and entering middle age, aging and questioning the past. Well, thanks for your calls. Thanks for your text. Glad you're enjoying the selection of dairy songs and pie songs. Catch you on the other side of the news to take us there as he does each and every Monday, Peter Sullivan, and he reminds us every Monday, nobody's perfect.

Doesn't get any better than this. Going Home with Graham on Radio Eastern 98.1, playing the best of music between 4 and 6 o'clock every Monday and Wednesday afternoon. I just love this music.

0: playing the dairy and pie related songs in Going Home with Graham today. And there's a line in Uncle Albert Admiral Halsey from Wings where they say, butter pie. The butter wouldn't melt, so I put it in the pie. The song relates to a popular uncle of Paul's and an American admiral in the 1940s. Before that, opening up the second hour of today's program, Herman's Hermits and No Milk Today, a song written by Graham Goldman of 10cc fame. Knitted Knockers, supporting breast cancer survivors. Did you know that in the next 24 hours, 43 Australians will be told they have breast cancer? And Knitted Knockers Australia is there to support them with free soft cotton knitted prosthesis made with love by volunteers. 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So, if you can spare a little time to assist with this task, then you'll be helping to bring comfort to someone who truly needs it. And if you belong to a club that hosts guest speakers, they'd be delighted to visit and share their mission. 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Now, for further information, Cheryl Webster is your contact. 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
1: I'm Scott Bradley with today's music trivia. Before she hit it big as a singer, Mariah Carey worked as a restaurant hostess. Burt Bacharach started his career as an accompanist for singer Vic Damone, but he was fired. And combined, the Monkees' first two albums were number one for 31 consecutive weeks. Their single, I'm a Believer, was the number one record of the year in 1967. And at the end of the Beatles song, A Day in the Life, an ultrasonic whistle, audible only to dogs, was recorded by Paul McCartney for his Shetland sheepdog. Stephen Stills from Crosby, Stills, Nash & Young originally tried out to be a monkey. He didn't get the part. Producers felt he was losing too much hair and that his teeth were too bad. I'm Scott Bradley with today's music trivia.
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0: fantastic Aussie double play debut single from Air Supply back in 1976. So, gosh, that's 50 years old, that song, Love and Other Bruises. Before that, Linda George, Neither One of Us, the cover of the Gladys Knight and the Pips song. Linda George, now retired as a performer. Linda George teaches voice and music in state schools and private schools in Melbourne. Another common theme coming through today, lives in Melbourne, born in England, emigrated to Elizabeth, just outside of Adelaide in the 60s, same as Barnsley, Glenn Shorrock, Doc Neeson from the Angels. The time is 25 minutes past 5 at Radio Eastern, 98.1, and you're with Graham Laurie. Now, Tony's in the office. He'd very much welcome a call from you. His number is 9722-9981. So if you want to talk to Tony, that's the number to call. Or you could text us on the SMS line 0485-866-981.
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0: Nilsson covered Everybody's Talking in 1969, and it won him a Grammy after appearing in the film Midnight Cowboy, and it's really, since then, it's become a standard. You're tuned to Radio Eastern, 98.1 on the FM band, and we're also streaming on the web. Graeme Laurie with you until 6 o'clock, playing songs and artists across the decades. And after the news, sport and weather at 6, Michael Ginn is the guest host tonight of Monday Music Mix. Meanwhile, it's 29 minutes past 5, which means it's time for some news headlines. Let's head to the newsroom.
1: And news headlines, I'm Michael Lynch. The vast majority of Australians support payday superannuation reforms due to begin next month. The federal government says it's not fazed by the increased support for One Nation, in which latest polling gives the once minor party a primary vote of 31%. The city of Perth and WA South West has copped a real battering overnight, with a raging storm cutting power to 69,000 homes and properties. Artificial intelligence is being used to improve detection rates of bowel cancer at Brisbane's Mater Hospital. Last-ditch talks will be held later today in a bid to avert strikes by London's underground train drivers in a dispute over the working week. And alternative access points are now being explored by rescuers to find the last two missing men trapped in a Laos cave in Southeast Asia. In airport, one person has died and hundreds have been detained across France after thousands of supporters took to the streets following Paris Saint-Germain's win over Arsenal in the Champions League final. The West Coast Eagles are celebrating their fourth win of the AFL season with a 30-point win over Essendon. And in the NRL, the Panthers yesterday won their heavyweight clash with the Warriors 20-18. The other winners were the Raiders and the Dragons. Those are today's top stories. This is Air News.
0: Thanks very much, Michael. Now, for Melbourne's outer east for tomorrow, the forecast is for an overnight low of 9, showers, wind easing and 16 degrees. Temperature outside our studios in Croydon at the moment is 9 degrees. The Doncaster View Club. Are you looking for friendship, fun and something new to enjoy? Why not join a welcoming club for ladies of all ages? With monthly meetings held on the third Tuesday, you'll enjoy a lovely lunch and this month's engaging guest speaker, Paralympic coach Peter Corr. There are also outings and relaxed coffee mornings at local cafes, perfect for making new friends. 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You're invited to go along, have fun, and make a difference. Next meeting is Tuesday, 16th of June, 10:30 a.m. to 1:30 p.m. The meetings are held at the Pavilion Room, the Manningham Club, 1 Thompson's Road in Bulleen. 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Shirley's number, 9879-2380.
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0: It's National Pie Day, and if you were to select the most appropriate pie song, well, I don't think it'd be the Collingwood theme song, but rather it'd be this one.
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Going Home with Graham on 98.1. Not just the best music, but a bit of history as well. 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

0: playing the dairy songs, and Under the Milky Way from The Church certainly makes the cut, being one of their two signature songs. But the clubhouse leader for pie songs would have to be American Pie, that we heard just before from Don McLean. You could write a PhD thesis about American Pie, but one of my favourite quotes came from Don McLean himself when he talked about it. He was asked, what did American Pie mean? What does it mean, he said. It means I'll never have to work again. It's coming up to 13 minutes to 6. Community Music and Performances Inc., or CMAP, presents the Knox Concert Series 2026, a series of three concerts. Are you looking for the perfect Sunday afternoon? You're invited to a relaxed concert series featuring three uplifting performances by outstanding musicians, kicking off with Sinatra After Dark, featuring a favourite of Melbourne's Sinatra Society, Hans De Zilwa, and an eight-piece band bringing Frank's greatest hits to life. Enjoy great music, unallocated seating, drinks, cheese platters, and even a chance to meet the musicians. Don't miss this unforgettable afternoon of Sinatra-style charm. It's on Sunday, 28th of June, 2:30 to 4:30 p.m. It's to be held at the Boronia RSL, 198 Dorset Road in Boronia. Now, the cost, $45 for all three concerts, or $20 for each individual concert. 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For details on this and the other two concerts, please see the website, which is cmapinc.org.au, or call Anne on 0412-063-603.
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Gloria, originally a B-side. Van Morrison wrote it when he was 18 for his band Them, and it comes under the musical genre of garage rock. Still sounds good, I reckon. More Dairy songs in the middle there. We had Bread and Butter from the US band The New Beats, flashback to the 60s. And we opened up with Love Me Do from the Beatles, recorded in 1962, soon after Ringo joined the band, before they were really popular and Beatlemania took over. It only got to number 17 in the charts, recorded, as I said, in 1962, Love Me Do, but apparently was written 4 years earlier in 1958 when Paul was 16 and John was 17. Well, thank you for listening. Thanks for your calls. Hope you've enjoyed the dairy and pie list. I still think that Ernie, the fastest milkman in the West that we opened with, takes some beating, and I was glad that Lorraine enjoyed it too. Thanks to Tony for his great help in the office. Stand by now for Michael Ginn, who'll entertain you so well after the news, sport and weather at 6 o'clock. I look forward to your company on Wednesday from 4 to 6, and next Monday with Going Home with Graham. This is Graham Laurie signing off. And here's Martin Offler signing on to take us out with Going Home, theme music from the terrific Scottish movie Local Hero.

0: And opening my Monday music mix today was Four Seasons from 1962, Sherry. And it was written by Bob Gaudio. And the original working title of the song was Jackie Baby. Then it became Perry Baby. But eventually they got around to Sherry. And because at the time in New York City, there was a famous DJ called Jackie Spector. No relation to Phil. And Jackie's Spector's daughter was Sherry. So I suppose to gain a bit of favour there, the Four Seasons, they used a bit of nouse there. And they said, oh, we'll name the song Sherry. That'll get airplay, won't it? Certainly did, folks. It was number one in the US and in Canada. It was a big hit globally. And it was also inducted into the Library Congress of Hall of Fame there in the National Registry as a song of cultural significance. Time has been now 10 minutes past six. Folks, I'd like to tell you about the Brainy View Club. The acronym VIEW stands for Voices, Interests and the Education of Women. So if you'd like to join a welcoming club, ladies, where you're going to be in the company of ladies of all ages and backgrounds from many different suburbs, Brainy View Club could be for you. At the next meeting, enjoy a delicious two-course lunch and hear Radio Eastern's very own Lynn Woods, who'll share how volunteers support our community. And while you're there, browse the bookstore and the trading table and join the raffle, which supports the Smith family. And discover book clubs, coffee mornings and social outings. Go along, be part of something special. Now, the date to write in your diaries is Friday the 19th of June at 11:30 a.m. Brainy View Club always meets at the Eastwood Golf Club, Liverpool Road in Kilsyth. And the lunch costs $30. That's very reasonable in this day and age. And so that they can get the catering right, you need to have a chat with Judith very, very soon, well before Friday the 19th of June. So this is Judith's number. Have you got a pen handy? Here we go. 9764-8602. 9764-8602.
1: Our legendary Australian entertainer today is Graham Kennedy, who was born in 1934 at Balaclava. His early education was at local schools and finally at Melbourne High School in South Yarra. During a school break in 1949, he was offered a job as a newsrunner at the ABC. Shortly after, he joined radio station 3UZ in the record library, where he met and worked with Nicky, until Nicky's death in 1956. By 1957, Graham was appearing on television, but still working on radio with various stations until 1977. In Melbourne Tonight, or IMT as it became affectionately known, began in 1957, when Graham was just 23 years of age. And his last television appearance was in 1994, in an interview with Ray Martin. Graham Kennedy coined the name Logie Award in 1960 after the inventor of television, John Logie Baird. Kennedy himself won a total of 8 Logie Awards, 5 of them for the most popular personality on Australian television. He was crowned King of Moomba in 1979, and his films include Travelling North in 1987, The Killing Fields in 1984, The Club in 1980, and Don's Party in 1976. In 1991, Graham retired to a rural property near Bowral in New South Wales. His health declined during the 1990s, and he died in 2005 of complications from pneumonia, aged 71. In the Australia Day Honours of January 2006, Graham Kennedy was posthumously awarded an AO for services to the entertainment industry. This has been Legendary Australian Entertainers.
0: Well, folks, I'm very much a forward thinker, and I'm always thinking of what lies ahead of me in life, and I'm resetting my goals and what have you. Yeah, trying to find opportunities that make my life a little bit more interesting. And yeah, you've got to do that, folks. And I want to play with you now my dream bracket. This is Crowded House. Don't dream it's over.

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And in my dreamy double play, just heard from the Mamas and the Papas from 1968, Dream a Little Dream of Me. Now, in fact, folks, I do not ask you to dream about me. You'll get nightmares, I swear. But if you really want to know what I look like, what my colleagues look like here at Radio Eastern 98.1 FM, I ask that you go to the Radio Eastern website, radioeasternfm.com.au. But Dream a Little Dream of Me from 1968, yes, it comes from the album, get this, not Mamas and the Papas, it comes from the Papas and the Mamas album. The song was written by Georgie Kahn. It's

0: 2 minutes past six. Folks, I want to tell you about the Whitehorse Combined Rotary Group, the Farmers Market. It's on again, and there'll be over 60 vendors selling produce direct from the farm, as well as homemade cakes, breads, pastas, eggs, chutneys, olive oils, and much, much more. 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And the Whitehorse Combined Rotary Group's Farmers Market runs from 8 a.m. to 1 p.m. And it's always held in front of the Whitehorse Council offices on Whitehorse Road in Nunawading. I'm sure you're able to multitask because there's yummy foods to eat too. Takeaway coffee and breakfast foods. So, you know, munch, crunch, and also do your big shop there too. And go early. That's what I've been there. You have to be there early, otherwise you miss out on the bargains. And don't forget to bring your own reusable bags too. And all funds raised by the Whitehorse Combined Rotary Group's Farmers Market will go towards community projects in Whitehorse. 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It's free entry. 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Now, if you want to run a stall there, I suggest that you actually take note of this phone number because it is time's running out. 8th of June, it's coming up at you. Okay, the contact person is Georgie Dale, D-E-Y-E-L-L. And Georgie's number is this. Got a pen? Here we go. 0418-137-846. 0418-137-846.
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0: The time is now 25 minutes past six. And folks, you're with Michael Ginn with Monday Music Mix here at Radio Eastern 98.1 FM, sitting in for Nessie Viola, who cannot be with you today. You're probably saying, Michael Ginn, what are you doing? You had Sherry as your top track. And then there's another song here, which you're going to question my motives. This is a newie by Darlinghurst. It dropped 10 days ago, and it's entitled Pour Me Another One.

Yeah, that Aussie triple play. We just heard the beautiful sounds of the late Helen Reddy from 1974, Angie Baby. It comes from Helen's album Free and Easy. It was written by Alan O'Day. Remember the song Undercover Angel? Yeah, I'm sure you do. He wrote that song. Angie Baby was number one in the Billboard Top 100. And the song's about a friendless teenage girl who relies on rock and roll songs to provide her with romantic fantasies there. You've got to get out, big girl. You've got to get out. But anyway, in the middle of the pack, we heard from Little River Band, Help Is On Its Way from 1977. It comes from Little River Band's third studio album, Diamantina Cocktail. It was number one in Australia, number 14 in the Billboard Hot 100. So what great ambassadors we know and remember Little River Band were for Australasian music. And also won the Best Record in the King of Pop Awards of 1977. And opening the triple play was a newie, from Sydney band Darlinghurst, dropped mid last month. I can say that because it's June now. Yeah, it was mid-May. And Pour Me Another One. And the song encourages you to take a solo visit to a bar to sip on a bevy to unwind. Yeah, so none of this group stuff. I know we're social creatures, but it says take a solo visit to unwind. It says, yeah, if you've got a bit of turmoil in your life, you need space, and engaging with others isn't going to give is going to be the best solution. The time is now 22 minutes to 7. You're with Michael Ginn sitting in on behalf of Nessie Viola on Monday Music Mix. And Tony's waiting patiently in the office, and he'd love to have a chat with you, and you can tell him your opinion about the music that I'm playing. So why don't you give Tony a call? Here's some numbers. You should know them. Here it goes. 9722 9981. 9722 9981. Or if texting's your thing, well, text away, because we can both see it. Tony and I can both see the text message on our display. And the SMS number is 0485 866 981. 0485 866 981. Well, folks, I'd like to introduce you to an Aussie country singer. Her name is Diane Coombs, and she's written a very personal and poignant song about a particular 30-year-old jacaranda tree that sits in the front of her family's front yard, and it's still there. Here's Diane Coombs, The Jacaranda Tree.

What a beautiful song. We're going to hear more of Diane Coombs. She's an Aussie country artist there, and that was her song Jacaranda Tree, which dropped 2 months ago. Yes, it's an oldie. But Diane says of that song, the jacaranda tree, it's been present in her family's front yard for 30 years. And she looks at it, and it's a constant reminder of the good times, past and present, in a very tangible way. And I hope the music that I'm playing for you today also presents you with memorable milestones of days gone past. Oh, and of music that you'll come to enjoy. Just like Diane Coombs' song, The Jacaranda Tree. Time is now 16 minutes to 7. I want to tell you about the Chinese Association of Victoria. It's the Community Bank of Wantirna is proud to support the Chinese Association of Victoria, which is a long-standing organisation that has been celebrating Chinese culture, language and community since 1982. From humble beginnings, the Chinese Association of Victoria, the CAV, has grown into a vibrant 5-acre hub in Wantirna, welcoming more than 1,000 members each week through programs ranging from language classes, Tai Chi, to dance, table tennis and lion dancing. Not lion dancing, lion. And the CAV, Chinese Association of Victoria, its address is 8 Ashley Street in Wantirna. It's open to all people, not just Chinese people, because, you know, the Chinese culture has been of interest to many people for centuries. So you need to take notice of this. It's not just for Chinese people. Christina Chair is your contact person at the Chinese Association of Victoria. And I'll give you Christina's number. And also there is a website too. You can also explore yourself about your anything that you want to know about the Chinese Association of Victoria. Here's Christina's number. Pick up that pen and write this down, please. 0401-060-070. 0401-060-070. And if you'd like to go to a website, here it is. It's simply CAVINC.com.au. 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

0: And that was one William Joel Martin. You know him better as Billy Joel. And from 1983, Uptown Girl. Comes from Billy Joel's ninth studio album, An Innocent Man. It's about just an ordinary kind of guy, a downtown kind of guy, who's trying to woo an uptown girl. Did he win her over? I'm sure he did. But then I think he lost her. But anyway, not for me to say. It was number three in the Billboard Hot 100 for 5 weeks, number one in the UK. But it was, it didn't make the number one position on the Billboard Hot 100 because of Karma Chameleon by Culture Club. Well, I'm going to hear from Janice from Croydon, who's enjoying the show. Thank you so much for phoning in and having a chat with Tony.
1: I'm Jim O'Brien with today's Towns and Cities of Australia. Situated some 700 metres above sea level on the Great Dividing Range is the city of Toowoomba, 128 kilometres west of Brisbane, with a population of around 100,000. Toowoomba is Queensland's largest inland town. Known as the Garden City, Toowoomba celebrates the Carnival of Flowers every September. 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There are many parks and gardens in the city, including Redwood Park, Jubilee Park, and the council-owned Queen's Park, with the Botanical Gardens right next door. Within the city confines, there are many beautiful old buildings, and the National Trust of Queensland has a great brochure taking visitors on a tour of the city's most elegant buildings. 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The Cobb & Co. 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
0: Now, this next song, Double Play, features people's names. And this, I'm not favouring you, but if your name's Billy or Rosemary, you're in for a treat. Paper Lace, Billy, Don't Be a Hero.

And in that name double play, we're nearly up to the 7 o'clock news. We just heard from Edison Lighthouse. Love grows where my rosemary goes, from 1971. It comes from Edison Lighthouse's album Already, and it was had lead singer Tony Burrows there. Edison Lighthouse's Love Grows Where My Rosemary Goes was number one in the UK for 5 weeks, long haul, so it was a great song there. Australia was number two, but it was pipped by, can you get this, Lee Marvin, Wandering Star. Well, who knew? But then I kind of gave it away, didn't I? So we had Paper Lace with a remastered version of Billy Don't Be a Hero. The original, the OG, was released in 1974. It was on their self-titled album. It's a cover of a hit song by US band Bo Donaldson and the Haywoods. And, yes, it's about the Civil War, and about a woman who's waiting for her fiancé to come back. Everybody thought it was about the Vietnam War. So, folks, it's 7:01. We're leading up into the weather report at 7 p.m. It's Michael Ginn here, sitting in for Nessie Viola on Monday Music Mix. And to take us in to the 7 o'clock weather, here's a smidge of Kenny G.

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1: For Melbourne's outer east, after an overnight low of 9 degrees, we can expect a cloudy day with a very high chance of showers. Damaging winds are also possible. Moderate to strong winds will tend in a northerly direction, becoming moderate in the morning, and these winds will decrease, tending in a northwesterly direction as we progress towards evening, reaching an expected maximum tomorrow of 16. Looking now towards the extended outlook, Wednesday, 15 showers, Thursday, 13 showers, and Friday, 13 showers. And the temperature outside our studios here in Croydon remains at 11 degrees. 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The time is now 1 minute past seven. Good afternoon, good evening even, folks. It's Michael Gin, and it's Monday Music Mix, and I'm sitting in on behalf of Nessie Viola, who cannot be with you today. And I've compiled a fine selection of hits from the 60s plus, including songs from emerging Aussie talent. And, folks, yes, there's been a slight nod to drinks of the alcoholic variety, since I'm Michael Gin. We played Sherry at the start of the first hour, and hidden in amongst there, the songs was a new release by Darlinghurst, Pour Me Another One, which I think, you know, you might be ready for another one. But this next song, yes, it comes in threes. This song is about me, and I like to chat a bit. If you listen to Tuesday and Thursday Drive, you know I like to chat. And this song is by Washington, D.C. group The Sapphires. Let the gin do the talking.

0: Did you get the hint, folks? Take the hint. If you're at work right now, it's too late. Oh, it's not what Carole King was singing about, but take the word from the Gin Man. You should be going home to be with in the warmth of your home and with your loved ones. Well, Carole King from 1971, It's Too Late, from her iconic second studio album, Tapestry. It was written by Tony Stern, her co-lyricist there, and Carol. It was number one in the US, B-side to I Feel the Earth Move Under My Feet. And it describes the singer is describing her part in a relationship and that ends. She says she's blameless. Now, if you saw Monday's rerun of Mastermind, Monday of last week, you would have seen me win the episode on Carole King. So I'm, Australia's the expert on Carole King right here on Radio East 98.1 FM. And then in the middle of the pack, we had Lulu to Sir with Love. And that explains to you my opening song, why I like to have a bit of a chat, because you may or may not know that I was a school teacher for 40 plus years, and I like to explain things. And I always like to mention statistics about songs too, because it gives you the zeitgeist, the spirit of the times, what each country was thinking about a particular song. But that was Lulu to Sir with Love from 1967 in the middle of the pack. And it comes from the soundtrack of the same name. It launched Sidney Poitier's career further into stardom. He was already a star. And it's about a teacher who gained the love and respect of a fairly ordinary lot of students in a community school in East London. And that track I opened with, dedicated to moi, it was the Sapphires, S-A-F-F-I-R-E, a.k.a. the Uppity Blues Women from 2001. They hail from Washington, D.C. They're a trio. They're not in existence anymore because their lead singer there, Anne Robson, she was diagnosed with cancer and she passed away some 6 years later. And, they specialised in traditional blues and novelty songs. And it's quite apt that I should cotton onto that song there, Let the Gin Do the Talking. Yeah, let me do the talking. Folks, I want to tell you about the Gully Market. There's a market in Upper Ferntree Gully that runs every weekend. Did you know that? Yeah, every Saturday and Sunday. You could be there from 9 a.m. to 3 p.m. at the Upper Ferntree Gully station and on Burwood Highway. So if you're looking for a family day out on the weekend, then the Upper Ferntree Gully Market, affectionately known as the Gully Market, could be a great place for you to visit. Or just go by yourself and enjoy the market atmosphere. Have fun browsing and maybe you'll find something unique or a bargain or 10. There are plenty of stores to choose from, including records and cassettes, craft, plants and homemade goods. So do go early and grab a bargain and you'll be helping to raise funds for local community organisations. So as I say, the Gully Market, it's every weekend, Saturday and Sundays from 9 a.m. to 3 p.m. We're at the Upper Ferntree Gully train station, Burwood Highway. Entry is free. And if you'd like to have more information about the Gully Market, have a chat with Dennis on this number. Got those pens ready? Here we go. 0414-879-549. 0414-879-549. 549.
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0: Now, I was just telling you off before with Carole King's song, It's Too Late. Yeah, if you're at work, it's too late. Get on home. If you're downtown, though, you may be at a bar having a bevy there, relaxing. Oh, no, I've mentioned bevies again. Here's Petula Clark, downtown.

And we open that double play with Petulia Clark from 1968, Downtown. It was written and produced by Tony Hatch without his wife, Jackie Trent, and it was an international hit. It was one of the songs I bopped along to in the late 60s, early 70s. Number one in the Billboard Hot 100, number two in the UK. And Tony Hatch was saying that he was in New York City in 1964, and he was just strolling around Broadway and 48th Street near Times Square, and he was saying, "What a lovely place to be! I'm going to write a song about that." And did you hear Player give you the hint too?

0: 23 minutes past 7. Folks, I'd like to tell you about the Probus Club. 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And the next meeting is Tuesday the 17th of June, and they meet at the Chirnside Park Community Hub, 33 Kimberley Drive, Chirnside Park. The meetings start at 10 a.m., so note that date down, Tuesday the 17th of June. 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Lovely to receive a message from Julie from Ocean Grove, who's always very supportive of myself and my music and my shows and all the other presenters here at Radio Eastern too. So thank you so much, Julie. She's loving the music, and we loves you back here from Radio Eastern 98.1 FM. Time is now 25 minutes past 7.
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0: And Mr. Dion West, he's entered the building and he has a big briefcase of the best tracks. Well, they're probably on a USB key, to tell you the truth. But that man, he knows so much about blues, jazz and country. You're in for a treat, folks, from 8 p.m. until 10 p.m., right after my show here, which is Monday Music Mix. Folks, I'd like to introduce you to an artist who I've been very lucky to share the stage with, albeit standing behind him at the Channel 9 Carols, but this Budgera, Indigenous artist there, and he's grown into a fine young man with very fine, high morals. And he says, yes, you've got to be a gentleman, you're going to make sure you treat your girl right. This is Budgera, Gentleman.

0: An opening of that Aussie triple play was the Indigenous artist Budgera, whose song Gentleman dropped in the middle of March ahead of his album of the same name, which will be released at the end of July. So we got it first, and I hope you like Gentleman. Now, Budgera says, as I've said before, that it's about treating your girl right. He says, got to be a gentleman. He said he's grown up a lot being on the road, being on tour, being at home and on the road. He's grown up a lot. He's changed so much. He said he's watched a lot of old people. I suppose he's watched people in their 30s and 40s, which makes me almost dead. But anyway, Budgera said he's watched a lot of old people and he knows how to treat people right. Well, I've seen him around and I think he's a great human being. So in the middle of the pack, we heard from Tina Arena, Jess Malboy and the Veronicas, Chains. Yes, it's the 2017 version of Chains. You'll remember that Tina Arena released her original in 1994 and it appeared on her third studio album, Don't Ask. And the 2017 version was how that occurred was that Veronica's Jess Malboy and Tina Arena presented a version during the ARIA Awards of 2017, and all their peers, all the artists said, you gotta release this one. And then in the end of that triple play, we heard from Rick Price, the beautiful sounds of Rick Price from Heaven Knows from 1992. It won the APRA Song of the Year, and comes from the album of the same name. It was gold in Australia. Well, of course it was, but it only reached the number six position, but it did chart well in Philippines and Singapore. The time is now 20 minutes to 8.
1: Hi there, Graham Ross with the Winter Garden Clinic. You can start to prune your roses right now, but climbing and weeping standard roses can be left till after flowering in early summer, but the rest can get the chop. Years ago, this would mean reducing your roses to a few centimetres from the ground, but today we realise this harms the roses as it uses up energy regrowing. Prune your David Austin English roses, your Bush roses, hybrid tea and Floribunda roses by up to 40%, but no harder. Recently, a well-known rosarian wrote that pruning roses with a hedge trimmer was okay. But when I pointed out that Australia had high humidity and high incidence of fungal diseases, he agreed that leaving ragged cuts made with a machine was asking for problems. If you do prune mechanically, tidy up the cuts with a sharp pair of secateurs. Good gardening from Graham Ross and the Winter Garden Clinic.
0: Folks, the time is now 18 minutes to 8. Lovely to receive a call, a brief chat with Dion from Furniture Galley, who's enjoying the show. So thank you so much there, Dion, and thank you for your very much devoted listenership of Radio Eastern 98.1 FM and my shows too. Folks, I'd like to tell you about the big book sale. It's run by the St. Margaret's Uniting Church in Moorabbin. It's scheduled for the 13th of June and it runs from 9 a.m. to 1 p.m. in the hall and the grounds of the church, St. Margaret's Uniting Church in Hull Road, Moorabbin. And there'll be lots of yummy foods there too. Yes, Devonshire teas to tempt you and cakes, jams and plants on sale. And community members can also book a car boot sale space outside or even a table space inside at the cost of very reasonable $25 per space. And everyone's welcome to join in the fun, hunt for a bargain, relax with a cuppa. And I'm talking about St. Margaret's Uniting Church, big book sale and more. And it's on the 13th of June at 9 a.m. to 1 p.m. in the hall and the grounds of St. Margaret's Uniting Church in Hull Road, Moorabbin. Make it a date, folks. And to book a space, Bronwyn is your contact person. So here's a number for you. You got a pen ready? Here we go. 0424 451 301. 0424 451 301. Well, folks, it may be dull and damp outside, but you know what? You make my job here at Radio East 98.1 FM a real treat. You are the sunshine of my life.

And that triple play we just heard from Bill Medley and Jennifer Warnes, they're saying exactly how I feel. I've had the time of my life from 1987. Comes from the movie soundtrack, of course, Dirty Dancing, featuring Jennifer Grey and Patrick Swayze. It won the Academy Award and the Golden Globe for Best Original Song, and it won the Grammy for the Best Pop Performance. And then in the middle of the pack, I took you over to Cuba. Yeah, well, Dragon did, April Sun in Cuba. And yes, that song there is a great song. It's one of my karaoke songs, you'd be glad to know, or not glad to know. But anyway, Dragon really took that home there. And one of these days I might get to Cuba and see what they're singing about. Then at the start of the triple play from 1972, we had Stevie Wonder, You Are the Sunshine of My Life, from his album Talking Book, and that won the Grammy for the Best Vocal Performance and was number 10 in Australia, number 7 in the UK. I've got time for one more song. Don't you forget about me. I'm Michael Ginn.

taking the show out today was Simple Minds from 1986, Don't You Forget About Me. It appeared on the soundtrack of the iconic movie Breakfast Club, and the movie Breakfast Club examined issues of bullying, victimisation, but then friendship and bonding. Folks, it is time to go. It is such a great pleasure to be in your company. I want to thank you, the people, for making this show such a great success, and especially to those who called and texted. I'll be back for Tuesday and Thursday Drive, and stay tuned for my very good friend there, Mr. Dion West, who always presents a cracker of a show. This time it's going to be Southern Sounds. Showers. Don't shoot the messenger, folks. Wear layers. Stay warm, dry, hydrated, happy and healthy. And thank you for joining me, Michael Ginn, on Monday Music Mix. Here's a little bit of the other Mr. G, Kenny G.

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1: Okay, so just before I get going and have a look at the dastardly bad weather, Michael, goodness me, what a show. Gee, love it, love it. Great energy, great enthusiasm as always, Michael. But now let's look at this pesky forecast for the remainder of the week. Tomorrow, 2nd of June, maximum of 16 and showers. There's even a chance for thunderstorm in the afternoon. And then looking at Wednesday, the 3rd of June, showers will continue. But guess what? It's not going to warm up more than 15 degrees. And Thursday, it drops back down to 13. Showers will be around, very high chance of it. And then Friday, very similar weather pattern, showers most likely in the morning and afternoon, and a maximum of 13. This is Dion West and you are tuned in to Southern Sounds. And yes, what a show I've got here for you this evening. So let's sit back and enjoy. Turn it up.

0: Absolutely love that track, Ali Rowe. Brand spanking new, Tay Lights. And yes, I know some of the other presenters here at Radio Houston, you know, have showcased them. And gee, they just keep throwing in great song after great song, folk rock tunes, all the way from Gippsland. And yes, I've got a very soft spot for Gippsland because my daughter lives out that neck of the woods. Dion West, 10 after 8. And this is Southern Sounds. And you are tuned into Radio Eastern FM 98.1. 0485-866-981 is the text number or SMS number if you do want to send a message to me, or if you want to have a chat, 9722-9981. 9722-9981.
1: 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Dry, dull flesh is a sign of age, as are loose scales. Fillets and steaks should have a fresh, seaweed-like mild scent. Flesh should be firm, elastic and fresh. 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Flesh colour varies by species, but it should be bright and shiny, with no spots or browning. Seafood should always be kept cold. Don't allow it to sit outside the fridge unless it's on ice. Use fresh fish within a day or two of purchase or freeze it. When marinating fish, keep it in the fridge, never at room temperature, and discard leftover marinade. With today's cooking hints, I'm Kim Dennison.
0: Thank you so much for that lovely advice, Kim. Gee, very interesting to know what we can do with fish. Gee, yeah, I love it as well. Bayswater's monthly plant and harvest swap is on again. It's a monthly event for all keen gardeners out there to put in the calendar. So head to Bayswater Library with some homegrown produce, plants, flowers, cuttings, or anything garden-related to share or swap. So join fellow gardeners in a welcoming environment. It's a great way to meet other local gardeners, share tips and ideas, and make new friends. Tuesday the 2nd of June, 2:30 p.m. to 3:30 p.m. at the Bayswater Library, Shop 26, Mountain High Shopping Centre, 7 to 13 High Street in Bayswater. Free, no cost, zilch, nada. And there's a phone number, 9800-6498. I'm going to repeat that, 9800-6498. And quite a couple of things happening across this week, but yeah, just want to share with you a shout out, of course, to the great Clint Eastwood. It was his birthday yesterday, and Clint, goodness me, I love all your movies. I love your directorships. I love it that you are a great golfer and that you are always doing the right thing. You know, a man whom so many of us look up to. So yeah, happy birthday for yesterday. This is Sheryl Crow and Chris Stapleton taking us back to 2019.

0: Tyler Childers with that track All Yawn from the 2019 album Country Squire, and before that the fabulous, gorgeous Sheryl Crow and the immensely competent Chris Stapleton together, and the track Tell Me When It's Over. Well, it's definitely not going to be over until 10 o'clock this evening. Well, that's what I can share with you from the album Threads that took us back to 2019, 21 after 8, Dion West here in the Southern Sound Studios. And yes, I'm here every Monday evening bringing you this show. Yes, just to showcase that Radio Eastern FM loves country. Yes, and of course, Kevin is coming up straight after me at 10 o'clock this evening.
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0: The Victorian Folk Music Club is inviting you to a special concert featuring Maggie Somerville. Maggie has written music and poems most of her life, played in bands, written music for amateur theatre, given workshops and won awards for her songs and tunes. And she'll be releasing her latest CD at this concert, happening Tuesday the 9th of June, 7:45 to 10 p.m, Senior Citizens Hall, 6 Lawrence Grove in Ringwood East. Yeah, let me share some costs here with you. Admission prices, $11 for members, $15 for general public, $13 for concession and Castle card will also be available at the door. And yes, there is a phone number, 0411 750 462. Let me repeat that, 0411 750 462. And here with us, Mr. Sam Hunt.

Yes. What a lovely little track. Robert John and a Wreck. Yes, and they did tour Australia earlier this year with Oh Miss Carolina. And before that, Mr. Sam Hunt talking about a body like a back road. Yeah, I have to be very careful, you know, in trying to put this into perspective. You know, how do you describe somebody that's got a body like a back road? Anyway, man, this is only music, isn't it? 8:30 on Southern Sounds, Dion West. Every Monday night, I'm here in Radio Eastern FM 98.1 studios here at Wairena. And tonight I'm sitting in the smaller studio, Studio 2. Quite cozy, quite comfy. But goodness gracious me, what a thunderstorm we had this afternoon. I was coming back from the CBD. And I was sitting there in one of the high-rise buildings in Collins Street looking down, and it was diabolically bad. And then try to get out there, navigate one's way to get back onto that very special rail line called the Lilydale Express. Goodness me, that was a bit of a bun fight. You know, public transport is still chockers and will be, no doubt, for some time. But anyway, that's not what you've tuned in for this evening, Dion. Just yadding on here on public transport. But let me just break away for a couple of seconds before we're going to get stuck into some beautiful, beautiful music. Hi, Dion West here. When Thursday night falls, the Blues Lounge rises. Join me from 9 to 11 on Radio Eastern FM for smoky, soul-soaked, rock-infused blues from around the world. Raw Grooves, Midnight Grit, Blues That Ache and Breathe. Thursday nights, 9 to 11, Radio Eastern FM 98.1. Stay locked in. I've got

0: Yeah, just make sure this coming Thursday evening you just cancel everything, okay? Because I'm going to bring another very special blue show. Yeah, there's always going to be a surprise or two that I'm going to check in. So please check the Facebook page for further information. And yeah, just make sure, you know, you're at home. You know, I think feet up, maybe a whiskey or two or three and a beautiful, should I say this, cigar. If you do smoke, but always remember, smoke responsibly. If there is such a thing, I think it sounds quite contradictory, doesn't it? But anyway, this is Dion, and Dion does it differently. Yeah, like this man, Mr. Dierks Bentley. And he sings about 5:27
1: back
0: to 9.
1: Back in my day, I was always cruising the road on Sunday, making those tires spin your way. Yeah, it seems like yesterday. We'd go swinging on the front porch. You were all mine, I was all yours.

0: Nate Smith absolutely carrying his heart on his sleeve. 18 and a half minutes ago, before 9 o'clock, Dion West. And this is Southern Sounds.
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From the 26th album, released just literally a couple of months ago, Marlboro Man, Midland, and before that, Zac Brown. And yes, he was, so the band was ably joined by Amos Lee. Took us back to 2012, and yeah, what an album that was, by Zac Brown Band, Uncaged. And the song that I lifted for you this evening, The Day That I Die. 9 minutes to go to 9 o'clock, and just want to share a community announcement with you at this stage. So, Live Activities Club Croydon's objective is to enhance lives through social education, physical and recreational objectives and experiences, offering support for members as they go through life-changing events. The club is a not-for-profit community group run by volunteer members and will celebrate its 50th anniversary in August this year. For more information, please do contact Edith, and Edith is the membership secretary, on 0417-522-744. And yes, let's rock it up a bit, okay? This is Hardy and a track, Jack.

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0: ICM winner supreme Ella Langley with a brand new song saying she just wants to be her from the album Dandelion, released in 2026. And before that, our very own Mr. Keith Urban taking us back to 24. Goodness me, it's not taking us back. It's literally two steps back, or a few years ago, from the album High. And he stated that he was messed up as me. Gee, I wonder what that means. Keith, maybe you knew certain things. Maybe you did. And the triple play opened by Hardy and the track Jack from the 22 album The Mockingbird and The Crow. Dion West, this is Southern Sounds, and you're tuned into Radio Eastern FM 98.1, 2 minutes after nine. And I'll be back right after this.
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0: Okay, let's look at weather. Not much difference than what I reported about an hour ago. As far as I'm aware, I think it started raining again. So tomorrow, another bad day. Very high chance of showers. And there is a chance of a thunderstorm in the afternoon. Maximum of 16. Looking at Wednesday, the 3rd of June. Cloudy and a very high chance of showers. Maximum of 15, as I've said. And Thursday, maximum of 13. Cloudy and a very high chance of showers. And then looking at Friday, the 5th of June, very high chance of showers, most likely in the morning and afternoon. And it's not going to get much warmer than 13 degrees.
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0: And this is Mr. Blake Shelton.

0: How awesome's been? How awesome has those two tracks been? Goodness me, Luke Bryan, Most People Are Good, and goodness me, that's quite gut-wrenching. Love it. Love that track. And, of course, Mr. Blake Shelton himself. I've lived it from the 2017 album, Texoma Shore. Dion West, 10 after 9. And thank you so much for joining me this evening. Love, love, love having all of you tuned in. Goodness me, on a rather cold, dreary, you know, kind of slightly miserable Monday night. But goodness me, I hope I'm lighting it up ever so slightly and making you just feel so much warmer and better at yourself, because guess what? You absolutely deserve it.
1: With today's music trivia, I'm John Walker. The Do Run Run by the Crystals was recorded in 1963. Sonny and Cher assisted on background vocals. Sonny also helped out on percussion, and it was produced by Phil Spector and written by the husband and wife songwriting team, Ellie Greenwich and Jeff Barry. Dancing in the Street by Martha Reeves and the Vandellas from 1964. Originally intended for Kim Weston to record, but Martha sang on the demo and the record company decided to release her version instead. It was Martha and the Vandellas' biggest hit. In 1985, it was revived by Mick Jagger and David Bowie for Live Aid. Dancing Queen by ABBA, recorded in 1976. This song was actually first performed in front of a queen, Sweden's Queen Sylvia. However, she did not inspire the song. ABBA were invited to perform on the evening prior to the marriage of King Gustav and Queen Sylvia. This has been John Walker with today's music trivia.

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0: roll about 29 and a half minutes to go. Yes, we still got tonight. I think that's enough. That's way, way and more than enough. Anyway, Dion West, Radio Eastern FM 98.1, Southern Sounds. I'll be right back after this.
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0: Absolutely, absolutely. So are you looking for the perfect Sunday vibe? 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

Yeah, why wouldn't you do that? Zach Bryan telling us to turn those headlights around from the album American Heartbreak. The song's actually called Something in the Orange. And before that, Thomas Rhett with that fabulous song of his, Something About a Woman, released in 2024. And the triple play, started by Max Aurora and the Southern Lights, of course, our very own local members bringing that fabulous track, How I Missed Home, which was released in 2023, 7 minutes to go. Yeah, before I'm going to be out of here, but there's a couple more music songs or tracks to come. And make sure you are tuned in to Radio Eastern every day. And when you do have the time, yeah, there's lots of music coming, lots of great community announcement, interviews, and really just great presenters and fabulous volunteers supporting us all the time. And yeah, here's Ernest and Snoop Dogg.

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1: Thank you for being here this evening. Enjoy the week. Love you all, okay? Singing us out is Post Malone.

Hello there, this is Kevin Carr with 2 hours of some of my favourite country music from over the years. Welcome to My Kind of Country. And tonight we're going to start the program with a track from Adam Harvey and Becky Cole. Big one for Johnny Cash and June Carter. Written by Billy Ed Wheeler and Jerry Lieber from an album called Both Sides. Now, this is Jackson.

Barbara Mandrell, No One Mends a Broken Heart Like You, from a single released in 1986, written by John Skewers. And now, Gene Watson from an album called Back in the Fire. The track is Back in the Fire, this one written by Rory Michael Burke and Mike Reed.

Mel Tillis from a single for a release in 1980, that one called Lying Time Again, written by Chance Walker. Now here's Buddy Williams and an album called The Happiest Days of My Life from 1999, written by Tex Morton. It's called On the Gundagai Line.

Buddy Williams on the Gundagai line. And now we're going to hear from Roseanne Cash with a song written by Lennon and McCartney. And Roseanne was the president of Beatle Fan Club when she was 12. And this next track was the first country version of a Beatle tune to hit number one. It topped the charts in June of 1989 for 1 week. I don't want to spoil the party.

0: Merle Haggard and a song from an album with the same name, Chill Factor. It was released in 1988 and written by Merle Haggard. Next is Willie Nelson, and from an album called The One Hell of a Ride, released in 1985. This one written by Willie, me and Paul.
1: It's been rough and rocky traveling, but I'm finally standing upright on the ground. After taking several readings, I'm surprised to find my mind still fairly sound. I guess Nashville was the roughest, but I know I've said the same about them all. We received our education in the cities of the nation, me and Paul. Almost busted in Laredo, but for reasons that I'd rather not disclose. But if you're staying in a motel there and leave, just don't leave nothing in your clothes.

Dolly Parton and Say the Last Dance for Me. That was written by Doc Pomus and Mark Schumann. And next we're going to hear from Shenandoah, and this is from an album called The Road Not Taken, released in 1989, written by Bob DiPiero, Dennis Robbins and John Scott Sherrill. It's called The Church on Cumberland Road.

George Jones and A Poor Man's Riches, written by Benny Barnes and H.G. Damaris. And now we get to hear from Evelyn Bury. This one written by Norma Murphy. It's Murray River Blues.

Together Again from Dottie West and Kenny Rogers from an album called Best of Dottie West, released in 1994, and that song written by Buck Owens. And now, number one in Billboard of 1985 in January of that year for 1 week was George Strait with Does Fort Worth Ever Cross Your Mind from an album of the same name. It was George's fifth consecutive number one, and the album was named Album of the Year by the Country Music Association and the Academy of Country Music. Here's George.

Mac Davis and Rodeo Clown from an album called Texas in My Rearview Mirror, written by Mac Davis. And now we're going to hear from Gina Jeffries. This is one called Slipping Away, and it's written by Max Merritt.

Holly Dunn, It's Always Gonna Be Someday. And that one written by Holly Dunn, Tom Shapiro and Chris Waters. Next we're going to hear from the Statler Brothers. And this one written by Harold and Don Reed. It's called Guilty.

Rolling Nowhere, Michael Martin Murphy, that one there, written by Michael Martin Murphy as well. Next, we're going to hear from Jimmy Little from an album called Best of Jimmy Little. This one written by William Plunkett and Dee Dodd. It's Velvet Waters.

Velvet Waters from Jimmy Little. And now we're going to hear from The Judds from an album called Rockin' With Rhythm, released in 1986. Song written by Jamie O'Hara. Grandpa, tell me about the good old days. Was number one for 1 week in May of 1986, and the song won a Grammy Award for Best Country Vocal Performance by a Duo or Group, and the Best Country Song.

Hey Joe, Hey Mo, that one from Mo Bandy and Joe Stapley, from an album called Hey Joe, Hey Mo, released in 1981, written by Boodle O'Brien. Now we're going to hear from the Burrito Brothers, She Belongs to Everyone But Me, written by Gib Gilboo.

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1: We lived side by side out in the suburbs. To me,

Tony Chester, and that was Tie a Knot in Your Hanky from an album called Listen, released in 1998, and that one written by Johnny. Now we're going to hear from K.D. Lang, and this song written by Jeannie Smith and Leroy Preston. It's called Full Moon of Love.

I recall A Gypsy Woman from B.J. Thomas. There, one written by Alan Reynolds and Bob McDill. Now we're going to hear from Conway Twitty, a song written by Lionel Richie. This one's called Three Times a Lady.

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1: Mouth to mouth, resuscitation, good for the country, good for the nation. Nothing that quickens your respiration like a little old bit of that sweet sensation. Not mouth to mouth, resuscitation. Last night that Richard Bardot was a-drowning in the clutches of a big undertow. Guess who? The lifeguard, her only salvation, with that mouth-to-mouth. A resuscitation, little mouth-to-mouth. A resuscitation, good for the country, good for the nation. Nothing to quicken your respiration. A little old bit of that sweet sensation. That mouth-to-mouth. Resuscitation. Do it every day, don't do it annual on page 15 of your first aid manual and through the whole book.

0: sensation at mouth to mouth resuscitation. Stood and a skinny folk stood, and Elizabeth Taylor and a Richard Burton stood, and even the French got their own stylization. That mouth to mouth resuscitation, little mouth to mouth resuscitation, good for the country, good for the nation. Nothing to quicken your respiration like a little old bit of that sweet sensation. That mouth to mouth resuscitation.
1: Mouth to Mouth Resuscitation from John Hartford there, with a song written by John Hartford. Now, Loretta Lynn is next, a song written by Tom Dampier. It's called I Lie.

Loretta Lynn and I Lie, and now a song written by Ken Bell and Larry Henley. In one of their songwriting sessions, they finished early, and Henley, who had recently broken up with his girlfriend, said, "I'll call her and see if it's still over." Ken Bell thought there's a song in that, and the next time they met, they wrote the song in 20 minutes. It's sung by Randy Travis, "Is It Still Over?" Topped the charts in May of 1989 for 1 week.

Randy Travis with his number one from May of 1989, topped the charts for 1 week. Is it still over? Now we're going to hear from Jerry Lee Lewis, and he's singing When Two Worlds Collide, this one written by Bill Anderson and Roger Miller.

0: Jerry Lee Lewis and When Two Worlds Collide. Now, next is Slim Dusty with a song written by G. Griffin. Don't know what the G stands for, but never mind. It's a good track. It's called Kelly's Country Kitchen.
1: It was down behind the station yards, well out of homestead sight.

Till Love Comes Again, Reba McEntire from the album called Sweet 16, released in 1989 and written by Bob Regan and Ed Hill. Now, Tommy Miller, and written by Tommy, it's called, this song called Hitchin' a Ride.

Listening there to Laurie Minston and from an album called Memories of Home. That song written by Slim Dusty was called Gum Trees by the Roadway. Now, time is up, so I have to get out of here. And we're going to hear, as usual, from Johnny Cash, but this time he's joined with Hank Williams Jr. And this is from Johnny's album called Water from the Wells of Home, released in 1988. It's called That Old Wheel. That old wheel.

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3: I don't care. It's the principle of the thing.
2: Well, there are thousands of people who don't.
3: And there are thousands of people who do.
2: But there are more people who don't than do.
3: Well, why should I be one of them that don't?
2: Because you didn't.
3: Yes, but I didn't. Wait a minute. I've forgotten what we're talking about. What is it I haven't done?
2: You haven't been mentioned in the New Year's Honours list.
3: That's it. It was the same last year and the year before that. You might not believe this, Bill, but they've missed me off every year. It's not good enough. I thought at least a CBE or something. Quite frankly, William, I'm very brought down. I think it's disgusting. I should have been overlooked again.
2: What have you done to deserve an honour? What have you ever done for your country?
3: What have I done for my country? Yes. I wash my milk bottles out before I put them on the step. Before I put them on the step every morning? And what about all the salvage I've given them?
2: You didn't give it. They came and took the furniture away.
3: I don't mean the furniture. What about all the cornflake packets I saved? I could have sent them in and got a Davy Crockett hat, but no. No, I thought. My country first, I thought. And I put them out for salvage. You'd think a sacrifice like that is worth something. Well, never again. Never again. They can whistle for their salvage in the future. I'm going to stock myself up with hats and bus conductor sets and assorted scenes from Noddy in Toyland. We'll see who's the loser in the long run.
2: Ah, stop moaning. It's your pride, that's all. It's been nagging away at you ever since you found out I was an OBE.
3: OBE?
2: Yeah, Order of the British Empire.
3: Bill, you were ordered out of the British Empire.
2: Tub, why don't you face reality? They'd never give you a knighthood, no matter what you've done. You've got to be a gentleman for anything like that.
3: I'm a gentleman. I take me boots off and I go to bed every night.
2: Yeah, but you're supposed to wear pajamas.
3: Rubbish! What's the point of wearing pajamas over a shirt?
4: You could take the shirt off first.
3: What, and stand there starker with the light on?
2: Well, pull the curtains.
3: Curtains? Ah, what do you think the shirts are made of?
4: And you told me that row of brass rings round the bottom was to put your belt through. You'll never be a gentleman if you live to be 100. It's breeding that counts. Family background.
3: That's where I've got it. It's breeding you want. Make no mistakes, I'm the kiddie, I'm the boy. Oh, I can trace my family all the way back to Rufus Hancock.
2: Who was he?
3: My father. I don't think you quite understand what history flows through the veins. You see standing out on me nose here? All the history of old England for 10 centuries embodied in me. Here. I'm entitled to have a coat of arms stenciled on me bike.
4: I still say you can't carry a title like Sir Anthony Hancock living in these cheap rooms.
3: I realize that. Naturally, if I were honored, I would change my surroundings. You never saw Hancock Towers, our country home. Beautiful, beautiful. The great sweep of the drive, the woodland on either side, the great majestic building rising out of the valley, the east wing nestling in the shadow of the hills, turrets and battlements commanding and solid as if defying entrance to the attacking hordes. Oh. I'm entitled to stay there if I want to.
2: Why don't you?
3: It fell down. Oh, well, fair's fair. It flows a bit round that part of the country.
4: He lives in a world of his own, doesn't he?
3: No, it's true. My great-grandfather was killed in the collapse. Poor wretch, he was running screaming from the falling masonry and he was cut up into little squares. He ran smack through the portcullis when it was still down.
2: Ah, you're romancing again.
3: Well, that was the legend. That's the legend they still speak of in the village. Much Hancock on the Wold.
4: I don't believe it. There's no such village.
3: Oh, yes, there is. Just up the lane, not 2 miles from Nether Hancock. All named after our family. Massive estates, we had. 12 villages, half a dozen rivers, 3 hills and a mountain. Biggest landowners in the country, our lot were. We had it taken away from us in the Restoration for helping Cromwell escape from the Armada. Then we had it restored when the Stuarts got on the throne. Of course, Gascoigne Hancock told them how good he looked in a kilt. What a family. We even survived the family disaster of 1782 when Cursed Hancock, third Earl, black-hearted villain that he was, killed a peasant in a black rage for throwing turnips at his helmet. Banished from the country, and his father cut him off without a penny.
2: Why?
3: He was skinny. That was the start of the crumble of the Hancock fortune.
2: If all this is true, why is it you haven't claimed your rightful heritage?
3: Ah, well, you see, I can't prove it. I was stolen from my cradle by gypsies. That was when I was 23. I remember I was sitting before the log fire, the falcon sitting on the hearth, and the great Dane perched on my wrist. When they swung down on ropes from the minstrel's gallery and made off with me. Yes, and the only proof I have of my true identity is the strawberry birthmark which all we Hancocks bear.
4: Well, that's it, then. Show it to somebody and prove it.
3: No, thank you. The place where this birthmark lies will not be bared to anybody, heritage or no heritage.
2: How is it you've never told us all this before?
3: Because I only made it up last week. It was the tale I was going to tell after I got me knighthood. But it doesn't cut any ice being a new knight. You've got to have history. You can't go up to people and say, I'm Sir Anthony Hancock, my father's a tram driver. Use your nut, old man.
4: Well, you didn't get your knighthood, so shut up and don't let's have any more of it.
3: You'd think she was employing me the way she talks, don't you be so sure? I'm still a young man. Watch it, watch it. I'll get a knighthood one of these days. They can't ignore me forever. Public opinion won't allow it.
4: A man who holds a knighthood should be worthy of calling himself a sir. He should be a gentleman, impeccable manners and well-educated. Not a scruff bag like you. If you'd learned how to speak properly, learn correct etiquette, table manners, all the little things that go to make a true gentleman, then someone might take notice of you.
3: I know all that stuff. It's just that mixing with rabble like you lot has roughened me up a bit. It's all lying dormant under the surface. A refresher course is all I need. A couple of weeks under the right teacher, I'll be ready to take my rightful place in society. Now then.

0: Hey, here we are. This is the place I was telling you about. The finest teacher of social etiquette in the country.
1: Let's see. Sid James Sid James Gentmaker. Says here, debutantes brought out. Let us make a top out of you. £5 a lesson. Half price for the aristocracy. Proprietor, the Hon Sidney Farquhar St. James. Apply within.
0: Well, what are we waiting for?
1: It's a take on. What would Sid know about etiquette? He raises his little finger when he uses a cosh, and that's his lot.
0: I wouldn't say that. Sid's been around. He knows about things like this. He's mixed a lot in society. A court favorite, is Sid.
1: Only because he drops the judge a few, Bob. Give me one good reason why I should patronize a place like this.
0: Because you won't find anywhere cheaper.
1: You always find my Achilles heel, you do, don't you? Well, I'll give him a chance. Shop?
2: Yes?
1: Oh, it's you! I thought it was the door opening for a minute.
2: I am Mr. James' personal assistant, Cecil Smythe.
1: Oh, I'm a prospective customer, Tony Hancock.
2: Oh, John. I suppose you wish to take one of our courses in gent-making.
1: Well, shall we say gent-refreshing? I'm already a bit of a gent in my own way, but I've got out of touch a bit, you know. One loses contact with that what is going on, so to speak. The old manners may be a bit rusty.
2: Did you ever have any?
1: Well, of course I had any. I had stacks.
2: I just ask, because I do believe it's no longer fashionable to put lighted cigarette ends out in other people's inkwells.
1: Oh, I do beg yours. I was looking for a suit of armor like what I got in my baronial law, but perceiving none, I dogged it out in here.
2: Never mind. That's what we're here for, to turn you ignorant slobs into gentlemen. Now, if you go through that door there, Mr. James will personally enroll you.
1: As swipe me, Tom.
3: Hit it with your boot. It ain't locked.
1: Hit it with your boot. It ain't locked. School of etiquette? Hit it with your shoe, it ain't locked. Gentlemen don't wear boots. At least not those with the tabs hanging out of the back.
4: Well, what do you want, Mush?
1: No doubt about it. This boy knows he's got it right off.
4: Come on, don't waste my time, Hancock. State your business.
1: I had intended to take a course with you on turning me into a gent.
4: Eh? Oh, well, it's different. Won't you be seated, sir?
1: That's better. That sir stuff inspires a bit of confidence. I'm much more ready to chat business than I was with the mush gear.
4: My humble apologies, sir. I didn't realize that you was wishing to partake of my culture course.
1: Well, actually, I want you to teach me how to behave in the company of barons and hurls on account of I'm hoping to be one myself.
4: And you couldn't have come to a better place. All the aristocrats come here to learn how to behave proper. I'm an authority on good behavior.
1: I know you are. You'd still be inside if you were.
4: Do you mind? I don't want my clients finding out about my past indiscretions. You wouldn't want me to tell everybody your father was a tram driver?
1: Shh. Burke's peerage must never find out about that. If anybody asks, my father was Duke Hancock,
4: the famous jazz band leader.
1: No, Duke Hancock, the third Earl of... find another place that hasn't got one, that's it.
4: All right, then, let's start. £5 a lesson. Lesson one, posture.
1: Posture.
4: How to walk good.
1: That's more like it.
4: Right?
1: Yes.
4: Put all that pile of big books on your head and walk across the room.
1: Why?
4: Because that's where the bookcase is.
1: Right, hang on a minute, I'll get them up here. Wait a minute. Right. I'm coming through. Watch it. Steady now. Ha ha. Aye. How's this?
4: Marvelous. You're a born walker. Five necker, please. Tom, lesson two.
1: Wait a minute, is that all the posture cloth?
4: Certainly, you don't need no more. You're perfect. I never seen a walker like you. Legs flashing out there one at a time. In the same direction. Marvellous, marvellous. You've done this walking before, haven't you?
1: Well, yes, you know, I must admit I have, on and off, you know. Since I was 12.
4: Ah, you're too modest, you're too modest. All right, lesson two. What's wrong with this sentence?
1: Yes?
4: The horses and cows is in the field.
1: The horses and cows is in the field.
4: Yeah.
1: Wait a minute, hang on. The horses and cows am in the field.
4: No? No.
1: Ah, it's a trick question.
4: No, it's not a trick question.
1: Now, what's wrong with it, then?
4: The cows and horses is in the field. Ladies first. They're very hot on that in society.
1: Of course, how silly of me.
4: Yeah, you'll learn, you'll learn. That'll be another five knicker. All right, lesson three.
1: I'm whipping through this, aren't I?
4: I'm not surprised. It's your natural intelligence.
1: Oh, my God.
4: I'm not kidding. You're one of the quickest pupils I've ever had. All right, then. Lesson three, table manners. Now, you're sitting at a banquet. There's eight knives and forks on either side of your plate. What do you do?
1: Put seven of them in my pocket.
4: I said, what do you do? Not what I do.
1: All right, then what do I do?
4: You work your way in from the outside, using a different knife and fork for every course that comes up.
1: That's a new one on me. I always use one knife and fork and wipe it on the bread.
4: Now you know. Five knicker, please. Yeah. All right, lesson four.
1: And I thought it took years of breeding. I reckon another three tings on the cash register, I'll be rocking and rolling in the East End with the best of them.
4: All right, now lesson four. How to address people. Now, how would you start off a letter to an archbishop?
1: See now, archbishop, see now. Dear Archie, I must say...
4: No.
1: Oh, I don't know him very well.
4: No, you've never met him.
1: Oh, well then, dear Mr. Bishop.
4: No.
1: Well, stone me, there's not much more you can do with it. Archie Bish? Can't be matey, because I don't know him.
4: Well, don't write to him till you do. It's another five, knicker.
1: Go.
4: All right, lesson five. Correct clobber. All right, then. When you go to a party at an aristocrat's townhouse in evening dress, do you wear a white tie or a black tie?
1: Now, I know this one. It all depends how long the host has been dead.
4: Correct. All right, then lesson six.
1: This is easy, isn't it?
4: Yeah, well, for me it is. I never had it so easy. Well, then, that's it. That's about all I can teach you. I've taught you all I can.
1: Well, what about lesson six? I paid for it.
4: Eh? Oh, yeah, well, that's the final test before you pass out. It's a sort of final examination. You got to prove that you can mix with the aristocracy without being rumbled.
1: Oh, that should be easy. Should be easy, a man of my upbringing.
4: Here, I've wangled an invitation for you to attend the Duchess of Wellington's 12th wedding anniversary.
1: 12 years, eh?
4: No, 12 husbands. You got to watch her. Now, look, if you can go to that party and stay there all night without it being found out that you're not one of them, you've passed. And you'll get a diploma to state that you are now a fully qualified gent.
1: I won't let you down, Sid.
4: Wait a minute, before you go. I've got to have some sort of proof that you've been there, haven't I?
1: Yes, I suppose you have.
4: So what you've got to do is bring back a little something, you know, just so that I'll know you've really been there.
1: All right. What little something were you thinking of?
4: Well, any little thing like, a diamond tiara that should be taken out of the safe. Just for that occasion. Well, so I've heard, you know. You bring that back to me, and I'll give you your diploma.
1: All right. Certainly. And as an added proof, I might even bring back some other stuff as well. There.
4: All right, then. I'm sure you'll be a great success.
1: I will. Don't worry. I'm going to impress this lot something rotten. Bound to get around what a top I am. I can feel the sword cutting through me shoulder pad already.

0: Yes?
1: Oh, good evening, my man, Lord Hancock. Put me back in the shed. I think it's going to rain.
0: Lord Hancock, I don't believe I'm familiar with you. May I see your invitation?
1: Yes, here we are.
0: Oh, I suppose it's all right.
1: Of course it's all right. Pray announce me to the assembled gathering.
0: Certainly, sir. Shall I take your coat?
1: I haven't got one, but you could hang me clips up if you like.
0: Oh, very well.
1: Don't get them mixed up with anybody else's, will you?
0: I don't believe anyone else came in bicycle clips, sir. They all came by car.
1: Must have been a big car, eh? What? Oh, my word.
0: Yes, sir.
1: Where do I go, pray?
0: It's not for me to tell you, sir. But all the other guests are in the lounge.
1: Thank you very much.
0: Not at all, sir.
1: My word, what a charming abode. I say, you there, Flunky. Oi. You with the tray of drinks.
0: Yes, sir.
1: You want to watch that little bloke in the corner. As you went past, he just whipped one.
0: He's entitled to, sir. Would you care for one?
1: I don't mind if I do. And have one yourself. Give me that one with the radish in it.
0: That's a cherry, sir.
1: I don't mind what it is. It's the stick I'm after. These crab sandwiches do get in the teeth.
2: Oh, good evening.
1: Good evening.
2: I'm the Duchess of Wallington.
1: Oh, charmed, Your Honor.
2: Are you the pianist?
1: I beg your pardon. I am Lord Hancock.
2: Oh, I don't believe I've had the pleasure.
1: I don't believe you ever will, either. Pianist? Mind you, I'm not averse to doing a turn if you're hard up. I know a few racy songs that always go down well.
2: Oh, no, I don't think we'll bother you. Oh, I like your evening dress. Midnight blue, is it not?
1: Yes, I believe it is, in patches here and there, you know. Anyway, my father, the Duke, he was all the same.
2: I'm sure he was.
1: Yes, he was.
2: Oh. Oh, look, the dancing started. Can you do Sir Roger de Coverley?
1: Why, as he upsets you, I'll have him out. I'll have him outside like a shot, you know.
2: It's a dance.
1: Who dance? Well, of course, I don't do much dancing, you know. Just a little bit here and there in the aisle at the pictures and that. If you insist, I should be delighted to trip the light fantastic. Hang on, I'll take my boots off and tie them around my neck. Don't want me Blakeys to dig in your parquet floor, do we? Well, that's near enough, eh? Oh, I do beg yours. Did I chip a lump out of your leg?
2: Oh, no. My tiara, it's gone.
1: Is it really? Oh, dear. Well, I'd better be going. Sorry I can't stop for the scarf.
2: Oh, stop the music. Nobody leave. I've been robbed. Oh, dear. Where's the private detective I hired to protect my jewels? Where is he? Where is he?
3: Here I am under the table. You frighten the life out of me when you scream.
2: My tiara's been stolen.
3: Has it?
2: Yes, what are you going to do?
3: Well, might as well go home. There's nothing to watch now, isn't there?
2: Well, find it. Do something.
3: What do I do?
2: Well, ask questions.
3: Oh, right, then. Sir Charles.
4: Yes?
3: Who won the Derby in 1906?
2: What's that got to do with my tiara?
3: Nothing. It's got him stamped, though, isn't it?
2: Out about my diamond. Search everyone. I insist that you search everyone.
3: No, I don't like to.
2: I insist.
3: All right, then. Take your frock off.
2: Well, I wouldn't have it.
3: Well, it might have slipped down the back of your neck.
2: I assure are you at Hassel?
3: Oh, you're going to be awkward, isn't it?
2: The man's mad.
3: I'm not mad. I've got me discharge papers to prove it.
2: If you don't find my tiara, I shall make you pay for it.
3: Oh, no, stop messing about. I only get £5.
4: I say there. Why don't you question the chap who was with her when it disappeared?
2: Yes, why don't you?
1: Well, Cheryl, I must be off. Charming do it was.
2: That's the man. He was dancing with me.
1: Good night all. Most pleasant gangway. Do you mind, Pete? I do
3: mind. Oh, any rotten... My number one suspect going home is not fair.
2: Well, stop him going home.
3: No, he might hit me. I know. Let's play something else.
4: You're a bounder, sir, a bounder, a coward and a cad.
3: Oh, well, everyone to his own trade. Come on, let's carry on with the party. I was enjoying this song.
2: What about my dear?
3: No, shut up. Get another one. All join hands. Come on. You put your left leg in, you put your left leg out, and your right leg in, and take it all about. Come on, shake it. You do the yoga, go, yeah, turn it down, and that's what it's all about.
1: There you are, Sid. The tiara. That's proved I was there.
0: Good boy, Hancock. Good boy. Beautiful, isn't it?
1: You've got to let her have it back, though.
0: Oh, certainly.
1: And what about my diploma?
0: Here we are, son.
1: You also promised to help me get a title. You said you had contacts at the palace.
0: And so I have. I promised to make you a lord, and are you a lord you shall be. Now, that diploma, you take that up to my palace representative, Society Charlie. He'll make you a genuine lord with all the trappings that go with it.
1: Thank you, Sid. You've been most helpful. At last... A real live lord. Farewell.
0: Plot.

0: gentlemen, clear the floor, please. 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
1: Calypso singers, they have strange names, and as my agent is Sidney James, I sing the songs that make you rock and go.

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I may make a play for the caddy, but when I do, I don't follow through, 'cause my heart belongs to Daddy. If I invite a boy some night to dine on my fine Finnan haddie, I just adore his asking for more, but my heart belongs to Daddy.

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And that's why you never seen a unicorn to this very day.

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Tonight we're going to enjoy a mix of big band and swing band music together with the best trad jazz, just like this.

From 1932, Sidney Bechet with the tune written by Joe Jordan, Sweetie Dear. Just a reminder that the music that's played on this particular program anyway comes out of my personal collection. So sometimes you're going to hear some songs that you haven't heard for a long time. Sometimes you're going to hear some songs or bands that you've never heard before. And that's always a good thing when you're listening to jazz, isn't it? This one you would have heard of, Jimmy Lunsford and his orchestra, and the terrific name for a tune, Flaming Reeds and Screaming Brass.

from 1937, Boots and His Buddies with Rhythmic Rhapsody, and from May 1933, Jimmy Lunsford and his orchestra with Flaming Reeds and Screaming Brass, which was written by Edwin Wilcox.

and indoor sports is there where you shine. And washing the dishes, baby, you're divine. You shine when it comes to sports for swimming and ducking. Oh boy, when it comes to trucking. You feed

No meat on your bones, no sign of a pot. 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Oh boy, your girl won't listen cause your feet's too big. Don't want you cause your feet's too big. 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Now, up in Harlem at a table for two, there were four of us, me, your big feet, and you. From your ankles up, boy, you sure is sweet. But from your ankles down, boy, you use too much feet.

from a CD issued by the Australian Jazz Museum. That's Ken Jones and his Powerhouse Crew with Totem Tom Tom. And it was recorded at the Powerhouse Jazz Club in Melbourne in 1965. And from the UK, Nat Gonella and his Georgians with the Fred Fisher, Ada Benson song, Your Feet's Too Big, which has always been associated with the great Fats Waller, hasn't it?

Two songs with Red in the title. That was Red Top from 1947, recorded in Los Angeles by Lionel Hampton and his band, written by Lionel Hampton. And Red Wing from Des Cam's

Texan girl who started getting fat and every day brought 2 more pounds to Ella. Look out, till one day she found she lost her job because of that. Then to make it worse, poor Ella lost a fella. Oh, say. So she sailed to Egypt to forget. Yes, sir, but she made a hit. She's there yet. Oh, boy, if you hear of a gal who can shake and quake till it makes you think of a nervous snake, they're speaking of nobody but Egyptian Ella. She weighs 220, but they don't care. They like him a plenty way out there. And she's got the love of every fella. Yes, sir, she does the dance, and when she starts by that River Nile, the boys all take their old sweethearts and throw them to the crocodiles. And every sheik in the audience jumps up and yells that she's a man's how they love.

She sounds like some sort of lady, doesn't she? Egyptian Ella was the Ted Lewis Band with Muggsy Spanier and Fats Waller. And I thought, gee, I recognise that clarinet, or that way of playing the clarinet. Had a look on the label, and yes, that was Benny Goodman in there as well. So that wasn't a bad band in 1931. It would have been worthwhile going along to see them play, wouldn't it? I've just been talking about Benny Goodman, and here are two tracks that are attached to him. The first one comes from a CD which is issued as Charlie Christian, but in fact it's the Benny Goodman group, with a tune written by Benny Goodman, Breakfast Feud.

Aren't they great? That's a group led by Alan Vache, and the CD released in 2006. It's called With Benny in Mind, and the performers are Alan Vache on clarinet, Christian Tambour on vibes, Vincent Correo guitar, John Sheridan piano, Phil Flanagan bass, and Ed Metz Jr. on drums. And it's all the sorts of tracks that you'd expect to hear from the Benny Goodman Orchestra, and I think it's terrific. That was Avalon, of course, written by Buddy De Silva, Al Jolson, and Vincent Rose. And the song before that was Breakfast Feud, and it came from the Benny Goodman Group. And as I said, it was on a CD that was released under the name of Charlie Christian.

a piece that's on every trad jazz band's playlist, Smoky Mokes from the 10th Avenue Jazz Band. From the 1960s, the Ballarat Jazz Messengers.

Recorded in Ballarat in 1969, the Ballarat Jazz Messengers with Diane Gilbert, Taint What You Do, written by Cy Oliver and James Young. Wilbur de Paris and his new New Orleans Jazz with a Jelly Roll Morton tune.

0: two Jelly Roll Morton compositions to finish the program with. Kansas City Stomp by Yasuhiko Arama and Dixie Jive. And before that, Wilbur de Paris and his New Orleans Jazz with Shreveport Stomp.
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1: Well, I wish I had button eyes and a red felt nose, shaggy cotton skin and just one set of clothes. Sitting on a shelf in a local department store,

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Yeah. Oh, come on. Yeah, death roll back up in that ass for the 199.

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0: 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It's 6 o'clock.
1: And you and I, in the same way, are children of God. All of us, in terms of creation, in terms of the physical, we've all been created by God. We all come under the umbrella of His providence. But some are wayward sons, and when those wayward sons come back in loving, concerned repentance, He embraces them.
2: Welcome to Grace to You, the Bible teaching ministry of John MacArthur. I'm your host, Phil Johnson. It's been said, God has created each of us with a thirst that only He can quench. That's to say, we can find true joy and satisfaction only when we find our ultimate enjoyment in God. The question is, how do you enjoy God? What practical steps can you take to cultivate deeper pleasure in your relationship with your Creator? John MacArthur unpacks that issue today from a story in the Bible that you might not expect. It's the parable of the prodigal son. Find out how that story relates to your enjoyment of the Lord as John continues his study titled, Enjoying God. Here's today's lesson.
1: I believe, without a doubt, this is the single greatest statement on the character of God. And it's in Luke 15. Luke 15. Let me read it to you. Verse 11. And he said, a certain man had two sons. And the younger of them said to his father, Father, give me the portion of goods that falleth to me. And he divided unto them his living. And not many days after that, the younger son gathered all together and took his journey into a far country and there wasted his substance with riotous living. And when he had spent all, there arose a mighty famine in that land, and he began to be in want. And he went and joined himself to a citizen of that country, and he sent him into his fields to feed swine. And he would fain have filled his belly with the husks that the swine did eat, but no man gave unto him. And when he came to himself, he said, how many of my father's hired servants have bread enough and to spare, and I perish with hunger? I will arise and go to my father and will say unto him, Father, I have sinned against heaven and before thee and am no more worthy to be called thy son. Make me as one of thy hired servants. And he arose and came to his father. And when he was yet a great way off, his father saw him and had compassion and ran and fell on his neck and kissed him. And the son said unto him, Father, I have sinned against heaven and in thy sight and am no more worthy to be called thy son. But the father said to his servants, bring forth the best robe and put it on him and put a ring on his hand and shoes on his feet and bring the fatted calf and kill it and let us eat and be merry. For this my son was dead and is alive again. He was lost and is found. And they began to be merry. Now his older son was in the field. And as he came and drew near to the house, he heard music and dancing. And he called one of the servants and asked what these things meant. And he said unto him, thy brother is come, and thy father hath killed the fatted calf because he hath received him safe and sound. And he was angry and wouldn't go in. Therefore came his father out and entreated him. And he answering said to his father, lo, these many years do I serve thee, neither transgressed I at any time thy commandment, and yet thou never gavest me a kid that I might make merry with my friends. But as soon as this thy son was come, who hath devoured thy living with harlots, thou hast killed for him the fatted calf. And he said unto him, son, thou art ever with me, and all that I have is thine. It was fitting that we should make merry and be glad, for this thy brother was dead and is alive again, and was lost and is found. What a great story. Listen, people, that is not the story of a lost son. That is the story of a loving father. And listen to me, a loving father who loved two sons under two different conditions with the same love, the very same love. Look at the story again. Verse 11. A certain man had two sons. The younger of them said to his father, give me the portion of goods that falleth to me. Now listen, a younger son had a right to part of the inheritance. The older son got two-thirds, and if there were only two, that would mean a third of the inheritance was his. But it was always the case that he waited till his father died and then received a third of the estate. But he wants it, and he wants it now. Which means the father, in responding to his request, would have to literally liquidate his estate and convert it into enough cash to give this son what he asked for. And the son got what he asked for. At the end of verse 12, he divided unto them his living. He liquidated everything he had and put it in the care of his sons. He bestowed upon them all that he possessed. Verse 13, not many days after that, the younger son gathered all together, took his journey into a far country, and wasted his substance with asotas, dissipation. The word literally means wastefulness, excess, wild extravagance, squandering it. Doesn't tell us what he did. His dirty-minded brother assumed that he wasted it on harlots, but he didn't have that information. That was just a slanderous statement. We don't know what he did with it, but he ruined himself by wasting it all. And then he faced a double disaster. Verse 14, he had spent everything and there arose a mighty famine in the land and he began to be in want. It isn't bad enough that he wasted his substance, but now there's a famine in the land. Food is at a premium. He can't get a job and nobody's going to give him anything. He's out of money and the famine has hit. Food is scarce. Food is high priced. Nobody's giving it away and nobody's offering jobs because there's no money for anything but food. In verse 15, he went and joined himself to a citizen of that country, and he sent him into his fields to feed swine. A Jew feeding pigs? I mean, you can't get any lower than that. How degrading. Leviticus 11:7 says they were unclean. What's he doing feeding them? The old saying among the Jews was, may a curse come upon the man who cares for swine. That's how low it is, that he is stooped. He would have fain filled his belly, verse 16 says, with the husks. Literally, the word is carob pods. He would have filled his belly with the carob pods that were the food for the pigs, but nobody would give him the pig food because you couldn't eat a human, so you fed a pig because you could eat a pig. Humans drained the resources. Pigs were the resources. Pigs were more valuable than people, so nobody gave him anything. Verse 17, he came to himself. Disillusionment began to set in, and he finally came to his senses. And he began to reason, how many of my father's hired servants have bread enough and to spare, and I'm perishing with hunger? By the way, the word hired servant is most interesting. It doesn't mean a household slave. It doesn't mean a contracted servant. It means a day laborer. He says, even the people passing down the road that my father hire for one day's work have food to eat. Even the day laborers, even the guys that just hook on for the spare days. Verse 18, I will arise and go to my father and say to him, and he rehearses his little speech, Father, I have sinned against heaven and before thee, and am no more worthy to be called thy son. Make me as one of thy day laborers. Just treat me like a guy who hooks on for a day so I have something to eat. Now, some people have said that he had an ill-advised motive because his motive was food, but listen, it went much deeper than that. He didn't just go with the plan to say, I'm hungry. He went with the plan to say, I have what? I've sinned. I believe it's a classic confession. I believe he really expressed the sorrow in his heart. And it wasn't the sorrow that he'd lost his fortune. And it wasn't the sorrow that he didn't have any food. He wasn't sorrowful for what he lost. He was sorrowful for what he had done. And that's classic confession. When you're only sorry that you got caught, or you're only sorry that your resources are gone, that's not true repentance. But when you're sorry because you've sinned against heaven, a Jewish euphemism for God because they wouldn't speak his name, when you've sinned against God and you're sorry, that's classic confession. And so he comes to his father, verse 20, and he arose and came to his father. Oh, I love that. Jesus didn't say he went to his home. He returned to his farm. He came to his village. He says he went to his what? Father. It was the relationship Jesus was emphasizing, not the location. And what happened? I love this. Here's the main character in the story. When he was yet a great way off, his father saw him and had compassion and ran and fell on his neck and kissed him. You know what happened? The son said to him, Father, I have sinned against heaven and in thy sight, and am no more worthy to be called thy son. And before he could even say, make me as one of your day laborers, the father set the party in motion. See, you want to know what God's like? That's what God's like. Listen. Verse 22, the father said to his servants, oh, bring the best robe and put it on him and put a ring on his hand and shoes on his feet and bring the fatted calf and kill it and let's eat and be merry. For this my son was dead and is alive again. He was lost and he's found, and they began to be merry. That's God's attitude. That's God's attitude. Just to prove it to you, look back at verse 8, chapter 15. When a woman having 10 pieces of silver loses one piece, doesn't she light a lamp and sweep the house and seek diligently till she find it? And when she's found it, she calls her friends and her neighbors together, saying, rejoice with me, for I found the piece which I lost. And he says, likewise, I say unto you, there is joy in the presence of the angels of God over what? One sinner that repents. You see, that's just another illustration of the Father's joy when a sinner comes. See? Now listen. I want to stop at the story at verse 24. I'm going to wind it up, but I want you to get these points. Now listen. As I read this story this week, it dawned on me like a bolt out of the sky that the same five truths I saw in John 5 are illustrated right here. That Jesus is giving here the illustration for the theological statement of John 5. What was the first great truth that Jesus uttered in John 5? The Father is what? One with His Son. The Father is one with His Son. Look at verse 19. He says, I'm no more worthy to be called thy son. Make me as one of thy hired servants. That's going to be my speech. I'm going to go and just ask to be a servant. But he gets there, and in verse 21, before he can even get it out of his mouth, the father embraces him and loves him and gets a feast going and says, this my son, verse 24. The father sees the relationship restored. He sees his dead son alive, his lost son found. And so does Jesus say in John 14, I go to prepare a place for you because in my father's house are many dwelling places. It doesn't say mansions in the Greek. Heaven isn't a bunch of mansions down this street and four blocks over there and six to the right is yours. It says this, in my father's house are many rooms. I'm not living six blocks to the right and down the block. I'm living in the father's house. I'm one of his family. That's the kind of God I have. He's one with his sons. Tremendous truth. Secondly, the father loves his son. Verse 20, but when he was yet a great way off, his father saw him. How do you think he saw him? You know why he saw him? Guess what the father had been doing since he went away? What? Watching for him. Watching for him. The father saw him when he was a long way off, and he knew it was his son. How do you know? I'll tell you how. A father knows what his son walks like. I can look in a crowd and pick out my kids just the way their head bobs, the way they move their feet. The father loves the son. He saw him. He's always the initiator. Always the initiator. He goes to find the son. He's out there scanning the road. God is the initiator. God is the one who in love embraces and carries us along. That's the kind of love he has. And so when he was a long way off, he saw him. And he didn't wait for a speech. And he didn't say, well, I wonder what he's going to say when he gets here. How's he going to handle this? He doesn't wait for a speech. He has compassion. He was moved with pity in his bowels. The Greek says his stomach began to churn and the emotion turned over in his stomach, and he was feeling deeply the love of his son. And he ran, old man that he was, and he ran because God is always the runner after men. He is always the initiator of salvation. And the Bible says he fell on his neck, a passionate embrace, and then it says he kissed him, and it uses a term in the Greek that means he kissed him repeatedly and fervently, just kissed him and kept on kissing him and kissing him and kissing. That's God, see? That's God, people. People say, oh, a lady came up to me the other day and she said, oh, you know, I've sinned in my life. And she said, I'm so afraid God won't accept me. Not the God that Jesus talked about. He'll accept you. In fact, he'll run and embrace you before you utter a word. Listen, people, that's what God's like. He makes his children one with him, and he loves his children. There's a third thing I saw here, the same that Jesus talked about in John 5. The Father blesses his children. And even if you're a penitent sinner who deserves nothing, and you come back, what does he say? Verse 22, bring the best robe and put it on him. Shoes on his feet. Why the best robe? Listen to me, folks. You know what the best robe meant? That was the sign of belonging in the family. When you wore the robe, the family robe, that was your identity. He's one of us. Shoes on his feet, what is that? Slaves went barefoot. Free men wore shoes. Free men wear shoes. Slaves go barefoot. You put on your shoes, I've set you free. You're a son, not a slave. And he blessed him. And then he called for the fatted calf, and he called for a feast, and he called for merriment, and they sang, and they made music, and they celebrated, and they danced. The father blesses his son. You say, but the boy didn't deserve it. That's not the point. It's the nature of the father that is the issue. If God gave us what we deserve, we could pack up the world and just forget it. Fourthly, he gave authority to his son. You'll notice in verse 22 very quickly, he says, put a ring on his hand. This is a signet ring and symbolizes family authority. When anything was done officially by the family, it was sealed, and the signet ring of the family was impressed in the seal. And that was authority. If you had that ring, you could literally sign with the seal of the family. And just as God committed all authority to the Son so marvelously, when you become a child of God, does God commit his authority to you? You can act in his behalf. Acts 1, after the Spirit has come upon you, you shall be my witnesses. You will act in my behalf. Whoever sins you remit shall be remitted. Whoever sins you retain shall be retained. Here are the keys to the kingdom. Go to it. You are my emissaries. You are an ambassador of Jesus Christ, 2 Corinthians 5. Beloved, think of it. God has made us one with him. God has loved us. God has blessed us. God has given us authority to act in his behalf in the world and even put his son in us so that we may manifest Christ. Finally, we said that in John 5, Jesus said that God honored his son. And surely we see that here, don't we? He said at the end of verse 23, let us eat and be merry. He commanded everybody to celebrate, everybody to honor that son that had been dead and was now alive. You say, John, what's this story really saying in its context? Listen, don't miss this. Jesus is talking to the Jews. Covenant-wise, they were all sons of God. According to the Abrahamic covenant, they were children of God. Children by circumcision, children physically. But some of them were wayward sons who had gone off and flirted with other gods and committed their spiritual adulteries. They had sinned against God. They had been the prodigals. But when they came back to God, he embraced them and loved them. And you and I in the same way are children of God, all of us, in terms of creation, in terms of the physical. We've all been created by God. We all come under the umbrella of His providence, but some are wayward sons. And when those wayward sons come back in loving, concerned repentance, He embraces them. But there's another alternative too. And that's the second son, and we close with this just briefly. Now his elder son was in the field. And as he came and drew near the house, he heard music and dancing, and he called one of the servants and asked what these things meant. Now listen, get the picture. This is the son that never went anywhere. You know who this is? The Pharisees. They hung around a temple all the time. They hung around God's skirts, as it were, all the time. They were always involved in the religious stuff. They never drifted away. They kept the letter of the law. Look what it says down there in verse 29. These many years have I served thee. I have never transgressed your commandment, and you never gave me any feast. You know why? Because you never knew you were a sinner. And so you have the irreligious man embraced and the religious man turned away. And they prove the falseness of their religion. Their whole attitude shows that their obedience was out of a grim duty, not love. The attitude of an utter lack of sympathy. They treat their brother in such a horrible way. Self-righteous. Why is my father doing this for him? He's a sinner. Remember the story of the publican and the sinner? Went in the corner, "Oh God, be merciful to me, a sinner." The Pharisee said, "I thank thee that I'm not like this dirty sinner." That's the older brother. Well, how did the father treat the older brother? Oh, I love this. Verse 31. He said, son, the Pharisees were within the purview of the Abrahamic covenant. They had received the physical seed of Abraham. They were the recipients of the covenants and the adoptions and the promises, as Romans 9, 4, and 5 tells. They had it all there. And he says, son, you're ever with me, and all that I have is yours. It's all yours for the taking, and you've always hung around, and it's yours. Oh, what a loving father. He loves even the legalist. He loves even the Pharisee. But it was so fitting that we should make merry and be glad, for this your brother was dead and is alive, was lost and found. Listen. Do you see the love of God there? See what kind of father he is? He loved so much the one who came back, and he loved no less the one who didn't. Even though he stayed around the religious things, he never knew God and never tapped his resources. The story never ends. It never tells what happened to the older brother. You know why? Because when Jesus preached this message, the story hadn't been told. We know how it ended. The Pharisees cried for his blood. And if the story had run full course, the elder brother would have turned his back on his father. What is God like? Do you know what he's like? I'll tell you what he's like. He can see in the worst sinner, the vilest sinner, something glorious and magnificent. And he wants to set his affection on it, make it one with himself, love, bless, give authority to and honor that individual. No wonder Jesus said, have faith in God. If that's the kind of God we can have faith in. Amen? Let's pray. Thank you, Father. Thank you for the joy that's in our hearts because you ran one day and threw your arms around us when we weren't worthy, when we didn't deserve it, but you loved us anyway. Thank you for being such a father to us that you are to Jesus Christ, for making us one with you, loving us, blessing us, giving us authority and honor. We praise you in Jesus' name. Amen.
2: You're listening to Grace to You, the Bible teaching ministry of John MacArthur. John's current study is called Enjoying God. Now, the parable of the prodigal son that we looked at today, it's good to be reminded, as John explained, that that story is not so much about the rebellious son, but the loving father. The parable holds a memorable place in John's ministry. In fact, the only time I recall hearing an audible gasp from the congregation was when John preached on this parable. Here were some of John's thoughts on this amazing and shocking story.
3: The parable clearly is about the Father, because he is the hero in the parable. I think people know generally about the story of the prodigal son. Some people think it's a story illustrating bad parenting and how to fix your parenting. It really has nothing to do with that. But it is one of the greatest of all the parables, and it particularly brings honor to our Lord Jesus Christ, because he is the loving Father in the parable who forgives the repentant son. The book that I wrote on this, called The Prodigal Son, was previously titled A Tale of Two Sons. And it is a tale of two sons, but that title didn't really identify with the familiar story, so we changed it to The Prodigal Son. It's the story of the prodigal that holds richer truth than most people would ever realize. Everybody knows the story. But what they don't seem to understand is this is one of the greatest of all biblical revelations on salvation, on forgiveness, on redemption. And it's about the Father and two kinds of sinners, the kind that will be forgiven and redeemed and the kind that will not. This is a shocking story. As most of our Lord's parables do, this has a shock at the end that is the reason people gasped when I came to the end of this parable when I was preaching it. The book, The Prodigal Son, pulls you into this most famous of Jesus' parables, and it also pulls you into Middle Eastern culture and challenges your thinking, shows you the practical implications of this story for your life.
2: 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And if you've benefited from these verse-by-verse lessons, perhaps a resource from John helped you understand and embrace the gospel for the first time. 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Now for John and the staff, be here for another 30 minutes of unleashing God's truth, one verse at a time, on the next Grace to You.
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0: There's a moment most of us have quietly dreamed about. The day the tables finally turn. The day the person who hurt you, overlooked you, or tried to destroy you is suddenly at your mercy. What would you do with that moment? Hi, I'm Clayton Bjelland, and today on Insight for Living, Chuck Swindoll examines a people who had every legal right to unleash everything they had stored up for months. What they chose to do instead will challenge you, convict you, and ultimately set you free. In this continuing study of Esther, Chuck titled today's message, The Limitations of Retaliation.
1: I want to ask you several questions, and I think without exception, all of us will have the same answer. You'll see what I mean. Have you ever lost your temper? Ever been so busy that your prayer life got squeezed out of your daily schedule? Ever worried so much that you became ill at ease down inside?

0: go too far.
1: There isn't a person who can honestly answer those questions any other way but yes. Every one of us has gotten too angry and allowed our tempers to take over, only to regret it. Every one of us has allowed our schedules to get so overloaded that we, looking back over the week, admit to ourselves, if we're that honest, we've hardly stopped to pray, even once. Every one of us has eaten too much, even when we sat down at the table and swore we wouldn't do it. If we drank like we ate, every one of us would be alcoholics. And while we're on the subject, who hasn't fought and refought and fought yet again the old battle with lust or greed or materialism or anger or envy? Everyone has said more than we wish we would have said, would have liked to have cut our tongues out. Even though we apologize, we do that yet again, and we do it yet again, and yet again. I could go on. It may not fit everyone, but there are other areas where we go too far. I know some who go too far in their fitness fad. Too far, too much, too often, too extreme. Some who go too far spending money, out of control, go too far in getting into debt, too far with perfectionism, too far with work. We've even coined the word workaholic because of it. The list is virtually endless. This syndrome is described beautifully in Scripture in one verse, Romans 7:19. If you happen to have a copy of the Scriptures, locate the 7th chapter of Romans. Romans 7, look at verse 19, just the one verse. Listen to this eloquent admission, and every one of us could cry back to Paul, amen, that's me. I've been there. I live there. For the good that I wish I do not do, but I practice the very evil that I do not wish. The Living Bible renders it, when I want to do good, I don't. And when I try not to do wrong, I do it anyway. And the Phillips paraphrase, I don't accomplish the good I set out to do, and the evil I don't really want to do, I find I'm always doing it. We are an out-of-control people living in an out-of-control society. I've just begun to read The 100-Yard Lie, which the story of corruption of college football and what we can do to stop it, by Rick Thielander. Rick played good ball for Northwestern University, made all Big Ten, was a draft choice for the Kansas City Chiefs, and the lead sports writer for college ball for Sports Illustrated. The book caught my eye. Before I was more than 17 pages into it, I came across this. I had material all over my office in Chicago, piles of information, books, clippings, quotes, scrawlings, jotted insights of varying perceptiveness and naivete, statistics, brochures, studies, charts, letters, and notes that I'd been collecting for years, poems, photos, aphorisms, headlines, even my own college helmet with its cracking leather cheek pads and a couple of footballs I sometimes just held, that combined to tell me what I felt. Big time college football is out of control, rotten from the foundation up. A game, a sport designed to bring cheer and enthusiasm and healthy competition to a university, out of control, corrupt. Back to our lives. It's like our bodies don't cooperate with our minds. Our minds make great promises that our bodies don't fulfill. It's like the pianist that shouted to the soloist, I'm playing on white keys and I'm playing on black keys, so why must you sing in the cracks? My mind says I play on white keys, I play on black keys.

0: My body answers back, I play in the cracks. I live there. This thing we are agreeing on and laughing about to keep from crying about is simple to identify. It's called losing control. We haven't much patience with one who loses control with drugs or alcohol. We have great patience with one who has lost control of eating or talking. I never could figure that one out, though I have been guilty of both. There is an answer. There is a key to holding back, and it's found also in Scripture in a wonderful list over in Galatians chapter 5. If you will, turn further ahead. The fifth of Galatians, verses 22 and 23. What is the answer to this daily dilemma that is so easy to identify, so hard to get our arms around? It is a lifetime project described in one hyphenated word at the end of the list of the fruit of the Spirit. May I read for you Galatians 5, 22 and 23? But the fruit of the Spirit is love, joy, peace. Normally at this point we say, and so forth. Let's don't do that. Love, joy, peace, patience, kindness, goodness, fruit of faithfulness, gentleness. Now the answer. Self-control. Self-control. Against such things there is no law. One authority has described self-control as follows. Self-control is managing our attitudes, feelings, and actions so they serve our long-term best interests and those of others. Self-control comes to people who learn discipline and social skills. It increases in those who accept God's grace in their lives and who seek to know and apply divine truth in a disciplined manner. The best synonym is discipline. If I interpret this correctly, I find the Spirit of God, if I may use the words, rolling up his sleeves, willing to go to the wall with us, to assist us in self-discipline. Interesting Greek word, comes from a combination of two words put together, strength in, power in, inner strength. Inner strength, one who has power and gains mastery over his or her desires or appetites, particularly sensual appetites, passionate appetites. Remember that one. Self-control frees us from slavery. Self-control stops habits. It checks us. It halts us. A car, no matter how beautiful, attractive, or expensive, if it lacks brakes, is a dangerous thing on the highway. A car without brakes is a life without control. It goes too far, and it brings damage and terribly tragic hurts to other people. The fruit of the Spirit is self-control. I have deliberately stayed away from one area until this moment, because it ties in so well with our study in the ancient scroll of Esther. And it has to do with this matter of retaliation. Before you turn back to the book of Esther, Webster helps us understand retaliation. It's defined to repay in kind, to return like for like, to get revenge. Let me repeat that. To repay in kind, to return like for like, to get revenge. We have the colloquialism to get even, to get back. I was just a boy when the Second World War ground to a halt. Just a preteen. But I remember learning a lesson in character from Douglas MacArthur, now dead. I remember that he requested from the president the privilege of staying in the land of Japan to help bring back their dignity and assist them in putting their country back on its feet. We had virtually leveled the main cities of Japan. I was in Tokyo 13 years after the war had ended, expecting to find still some of the remains. I found nothing of damage. It was phenomenal. There was something in the heart of Douglas MacArthur that was so grand, so great-hearted. When the surrender was signed, he stepped back into the place of devastation and helped them roll up their sleeves, keep their dignity, and get back on their feet. Did he ever? They're about to own us, aren't they? I mean, he said they need a government that works. They need their dignity. They need hope. They need to go on. That's the opposite of retaliation. One without that spirit would say, grind their face into the mud. Keep them from ever becoming a nation again. They will pay for Pearl Harbor. Illustrated so beautifully again in the life of Corrie ten Boom, who lost her beloved sister, Betsy, in a death camp, and could never forget the face of that godless guard that made life so miserable for her and for her family. And she stood to speak one day of the love and grace of Christ, and she looked to her side and saw, now free, the guard. And as only that beloved woman could do, she described the enormity of feelings that floated up into her heart and into her mind, and she found herself preoccupied, wrestling as she spoke with rage. And finally, by the time she had finished, she had come to terms with that tendency to retaliate. And she spoke to the guard of the Lord Jesus Christ. Perhaps the greatest story would be Joseph, and it takes chapters of Genesis to tell us. His brothers sold him into slavery. They hated him. They made life miserable for him. They wouldn't have cared if he had died and fully expected him to have done so. He wound up prime minister of the land that had food when famine struck every other place. And he looked down on his brothers when they arrived, not knowing that it was indeed the brother who was the prime minister. These men came with their shopping carts, hoping to get food. And when they discovered it was Joseph, they fully expected death. But Joseph said, "You meant it unto me for evil. God meant it unto me for good." He not only filled their lives with food, he invited his dad, his brothers, their families to come and live in the land of Egypt and to be neighbors, and gave them the choice land of Goshen, which they occupied for over 400 years. Self-control. In the book of Esther, chapter 8, we will read of a people who had been freed. These Jews, as we have discovered, who lived in the ancient land of Persia, had been living under the sword of Damocles for months. The death knell was ever closer with the turning of every page of the calendar. Every day, no doubt, as time reached toward the end, they began to get the sneers and the cynicism and the remarks and the mistreatment and the anti-Semitism that came from Haman, their leader, as these Gentiles licked their chops, looking forward to putting an end to the Jews. It was an extermination plot of the worst kind, even written into the law of the Medes and the Persians. They lived under the threat and the horror of the day they would die. I am sure family spoke of how they would go through it, who would die first, how they would live beyond it by the grace of their Jehovah God. One day the tables turned. The power shifted from the king to the queen. Haman was killed, the anti-Semitic ruler, and Mordecai was given the place of prime minister. The edict that had been written against them was now written for them. Listen to the words, verse 11, chapter 8. In them the king granted the Jews who were in each and every city the right. Get this. It's like giving concentration camp prisoners rights. It's cutting the barbed wires. It's feeding them rather than the guards. Look at it. He gave them the right to assemble, to defend their lives, to destroy, to kill, to annihilate the entire army of any people or province which might attack them, including children and women, and to plunder their spoil. I call that an unlimited edict. You have the rights. You are free. Over the years, remember now, there has been the buildup, the determination, the strengthening of inner character. We'll stand and we'll die if necessary. And then, of course, the emotions, the frustrations of not being able to get back to defend themselves. The entire land was turned against them until this edict. And now they're free to retaliate. Did you hear it? To annihilate, including children and women, and to plunder the spoil. Leave them devastated. Verse 13. A copy of the edict to be issued as law in each and every province was published to all the peoples so that the Jews should be ready for this day to avenge themselves. Note the word, I've underlined it in my Bible. To avenge themselves on their enemies. They had watched the heart of the king change. They had watched the power in the palace change. They had watched the personnel change. They had read of the edict changing. This was their moment. Someone has said the most dangerous human being on earth is a prisoner who gets a hold of a weapon. This is my chance. And we have seen and read of accounts where that kind of retaliation, when the frustration is vented, the brutality that comes from the human heart. I'm intrigued by the words, avenge themselves. Track with me for a moment. The English words avenge and vengeance come to us through the French, and both of us got it from the Latin, vindicare, which interestingly is the same root as vindicate. It is actually a Latin word. Isn't that curious? Vengeance, which is passion out of control based on hatred, and vindicate, which is what God claims to do when defending his people, are from the same root, vindicare. They carry contrary messages. In order for there to be some kind of stoppage of vengeance, self-control must be applied. I'm prepared to say today that that is exactly what we read in Esther chapter 9, in spite of what you may have read or heard from other books or teachers. As a matter of fact, I frequently read the word bloodbath, and I hear the word bloodbath. As people speak of the last part of Esther, it sounds like rage out of control. It sounds like revenge gone to seed. All these thousands of people killed, and it is almost as if the Jews at will picked them off from their windows of their homes with delight. No, I want you to remember they were free to kill everyone, women and children, as well as take the spoils of the vengeance to themselves. One of my volumes that has helped me in the study of Esther writes this. Though in the book of Esther, the tables had been turned on those who would have killed the Jews had behind them all the theological conditioning provided by their scriptures. and their understanding of permission to avenge themselves would have been adjusted accordingly. Instead of having to endure slaughter without any means of self-defense, the new legislation permitted them to fight for one day against those who attacked them and to kill them.
1: Chuck Swindoll has given us a vivid illustration today. The Jews of Esther's day held in their hands an unlimited edict, legal permission to annihilate, to plunder, to take full revenge on every enemy who had made their lives a living nightmare. But they didn't take it because the scriptures had shaped their conscience, and when the time came, restraint won the day. The same word of God that shaped them generations ago shapes us today. And Insight for Living has prepared a special bundle of Bible study tools to help you explore this extraordinary story. This bundle includes the Searching the Scriptures Bible Study Workbook, the full-length biography of Esther written by Chuck, and the complete collection of 12 sermons on CD. 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And now, Chuck.
0: I came across a quote not long ago that I haven't been able to shake. It was from a man named John Allen, a Salvation Army saint who was near the end of his life. John made this shocking statement: "I deserve to be damned. I deserve to be in hell. But God interfered." That last part is worth repeating. God interfered. Wow. I love that more than I can say. Because that's the story of the cross. We were running hard in the wrong direction, and God stepped in. He didn't send a memo. He didn't offer a suggestion. He hung on a cross and bled and died and rose again. That's not a metaphor. That's history. And that interference has changed every life that's ever truly reckoned with it. Here's what keeps me up at night. Millions of people are still running the wrong direction, and they don't know it. They're busy. They're sincere. Some of them are sitting in church every Sunday, but they've never had a real, personal, life-altering encounter with the cross we proclaim. That's the whole reason Insight for Living exists. And here's what I want you to understand. God's Word doesn't just sit in a quiet studio. It goes through radio, through the internet, through social media, through printed resources, into homes and hearts all over the world. Someone, somewhere, is about to have their own God-interfered moment. The cross is going to reorient their entire life.
1: 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Looking to even the score with someone who's hurt you? 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

hope there's a perfect boost in today's program. We will have a look at the activities in the outer east of Melbourne in our community diary around about the 7:30 mark. And it just goes to prove how vibrant the outer east of Melbourne is when you hear what is on offer. After the 8 o'clock news, we will have the new releases and Continental Corner as well. A couple of tracks for you this morning. See if you can sing your words to those foreign songs. But, and as I said, you know, something old, something new. That's what we're going to start our program with this morning. Just the Thing by the Fantastics. Something old and something new. It really typifies Tuesday breakfast.

0: from 1972. That's the Fantastics this morning, and our typical Tuesday breakfast, something old and something new. 10 minutes after seven for you, and a quick run around of our transport circumstances. 6:45, Vic Roads advised a vehicle broken down on the Burwood Highway, that's in Ferntree Gully, just after the Dorset Road intersection, and the left lane is closed. According to this, the Vic Police are in charge of that, so just be aware there's directions that you'll need to follow if you are travelling inbound on the Burwood Highway. Apart from planned services or planned works, everything else on the public transport shows they are running to the schedule this morning. And don't forget, if you do catch the trains or public transport, even on the buses as well, trams, any of those, the free ride is finished. You do need to use your Mikey to clock on or swipe or however you term it. You need to do that. Inspectors will be out and about, and I think people might, after a month, forget that they need to have that Mikey and need to swipe on. So don't forget, folks, it's better in your pocket than the government. Now, wow, why don't you just get those moccasins and those Ugg boots, dust all the dust off them, comb your mullet, and get ready to have some fun, because Bogan Bingo's coming to the Dorset Gardens. Yes, I said it, Bogan Bingo. It will be on the 19th of June, and it starts 7 p.m. Eyes down for bingo at 8. Now, if you care to, the bistro at the Dorset Gardens is open at 5, so you could have a pre-show dinner and then come along and have some fun at the Bogan Bingo night with the Dorset Gardens.
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0: Yes, very much the modern generation, the SMS messaging. I must admit, I do fall into that category as well. Well, what else do you have for breakfast but frozen orange juice? This is Peter Sarstedt.

0: Yes, 20 past seven, and that's one perfect day. That's the Little Heroes. I think they wrote the song as well, but it came out in 1982. Peter Sarstedt with Frozen Orange Juice from 1969. Wow. Can't go without this.
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0: Yes, you can also go to our website and put in a inquiry for the sponsors to get in touch, and they can then outline how reasonable our rates are for the messages our sponsors put to air. And yes, you hear them quite often because they are the ones who support us and enable us to entertain you. We're going back to the 60s with this one, Lonnie Donegan.

0: there we had Fool. That was Ray Brown and the Whispers. You know, the Whispers, they originated as an instrumental group called the Nocturnes, but once Ray Brown was their lead singer, they went on to become the Whispers. I think they would have been one of the most popular Australian groups for the time. They released that song in 65 or thereabouts. Lonnie Donegan with When I Was Young ahead of that. And, of course, that was from the 60s as well. Well, we are 28 minutes past seven.
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0: And around the community is where we're going with today's community diary. As I've said earlier in the hour, it shows just how much there is in the outer east of Melbourne. I look for what is available with minimal cost. So you need to go to the website of your council and just put in events or what's on, any of those sorts of prompts, and you'll be able to find all of these activities as I did. Now, starting off this week with Manningham Council, and of course, manningham.vic.gov.au is the site. Any of the council name, just add on to that, .vic.gov.au, and you'll be able to access your council. So at Manningham, they are offering an infant program at the Civic Centre. There's a help to plan for an energy efficient house, dementia friendly support group at the Red Gum Cafe, support for carers at the Saturday Cuppa and Chat, and of course for the younger citizens, there's the Westerfold Junior Park Run. So they are in Manningham. Moving over, Whitehorse. There's no free activities this week, but they are offering a low-tox green cleaning workshop. And, of course, coming up, of course, there's a Devonshire Tea at the Strathdon House in the Whitehorse area. Now, let's have a look at Knox. There's a Maker's Day for anyone over the age of 16. You can go along and you can pursue your own crafts in an atmosphere with other people doing similar activities. That's the Maker's Day. They're offering also a child safety information session. Now, this is to help you create a policy in your work area or in your environment. Some of your not-for-profit groups, you might need to have a child safety policy. So this is an information session that will help you formulate those policies. For Yarra Rangers, they have Around Words. Now, this is offering an opportunity to have a book chat. So you can have a look at the books you're reading and chat with others of similar interests. There's Pathways for Carers. There's walks to share with other carers and get just nice to talk to somebody who understands. An active community house is the Japara Neighbourhood House. They have lots of activities listed, so many, many more than I can list for you here. So pop on to the council website and have a look at all the activities Japara House is actually offering. Now, also in Mount Evelyn, there's a social Scrabble. All the Scrabble lovers will be able to join in and have that social game in Mount Evelyn. And of course, in the Yarra Rangers, they have lots of walking groups in different parts of the Shire. So you can have a bit of a look and find the one nearest to you. Lastly, Maroondah Council. Now, a Cocodamus, I don't know if I pronounce it correctly, but there's a Cocodamus workshop. And that's where you'll be able to learn to create a Japanese moss ball plant. That sounds an interesting one to go along and investigate. There's Walking at Night, which is starting this week in Croydon. Men's Health Forum is part of Men's Health Week, and that's something that, you know, the chaps in our lives tend to lapse a little bit in looking after their own health. You know, this idea that I'm all right, when in actual fact they do need to go along on a regular basis. Also part of Men's Health Week, Lads in Lycra. There we go. Yes, I don't know whether my lad would look good in Lycra, but there are some lads that would look fabulous in Lycra. But don't worry about what you look like. This is a community bike ride and it's part of Men's Health Week. Now, there is a pickling and dehydration workshop, and this is where you'll be able to learn to extend the life of your food, usually either pickling or to the dehydration.

belt. You're getting too astropolis. Well, I'll just have to put yous out. The tall bloke's eyes were brimming and his face went fiery red. He reckons he's me copper. Did you hear what he just

0: And there we had the four lads for you, Gilly Gilly, Oss and Fifa. Before that, Frankie Davidson with something that's just so Australian, isn't it? I hope your chooks turn into emus. 21 minutes to 8, 21 minutes away from the latest news and sport for you. Now, the Vic Roads, there is a vehicle collision on Mount Dandenong Road, and that is only one lane open in both directions on Canterbury Road, Montrose, following a vehicle collision at Mount Dandenong Road. So Canterbury, Mount Dandenong, that is going to be nightmare. So just be aware, there are only one lane open both directions, and that will cause a lot of delays as you head off into your daily commute. There's still that one in Burwood Highway impacting the roads as well. So just be aware, public transport showing everything to schedule apart from planned works. And you'd be aware of that if that's where you normally travel. Now, the Ringwood Lake Probus Club, they're looking for people that want to stay active and want to go to a really friendly club. Well, there's a warm welcome waiting for you. If you just want to visit, see, taste before you buy, that's the way to go. You can see the regular social activities they have, the guest speakers, their monthly meetings, all the things that they do, the coffee catch-ups, walking groups, card games, everything on offer for you, something for everyone, and I'm sure there's going to be something there for you. So why not go along, see what it's all about. Now, the meeting will be on the third Monday of the month, starting at 10 a.m. So that next one's coming up, 15th of June, at the H.E. Parker Pavilion, 152 Heathmont Road in Heathmont. Now, that's up on the first floor. So coming up, 15th of June, Ringwood Lake Probus Club. If you would like some more inquiries, have a chat to Frank Nolan, and his number is 0431 106 073. Frank Nolan, 0431 106 073. And every time I say the word zero, I think of a friend that we lost and we sadly said goodbye to yesterday, and that is our gorgeous Keith Jessop. And we knew how hard he worked here, but to hear the achievements of his life that his family portrayed yesterday was just awe-inspiring. So we will miss Keith, but we hope he rests in peace after a life well lived.
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0: Yes, indeed. Thank you, Roger. This is Johnny Chester.

0: had a new release this week from Pete O'Brien, and it's called Fall in Love with You. Before that, Johnny Chester gave us She's My Kind of Woman. We are 12 minutes to 8.
1: Hi, I'm David Hodgett, the State Member of Parliament for the Croydon District. 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

Pete Seeger there with Little Boxes. Before that, Cilla Black, Take Me In Your Arms. We're fast approaching 6 minutes to eight. Just enough time to hear from Gladys Knight with A Letter Full of Tears and also a new release by Phil Doublet, Wild Heart.

0: the song from Brooke Seabrook, Took My Town Away. I think we can relate to that because it's not only country towns that suffer from progress and development. After, 40-odd years, who knows the length of time, and you sort of see all of the community and it's now townhouses and apartments and dense living. You can relate to what Brooke's singing about there. Let's move on and not get as nostalgic as that. This is another new release. It's a collaboration between Chris Matthews and Brendan McMahon. It's upbeat, it's a feel-good story of a young man's thirst for adventure and the advice given to him by an older man who's lived a full and happy life. This is The Love and the Laughter.
1: With the love and the laughter, you're gonna...
2: G'day, this is Brendan McMahon. Hey, it was a Sunday morning at the Dag Sheep Station at Nundle at a writer's weekend that Chris Matthews and I got together and we wrote a song called The Love and the Laughter. Love and the Laughter is an upbeat, feel-good story of a young man's thirst for adventure and the advice given to him by an older man who's lived a full and happy life. Hope you like this one. This is our brand new single, Chris Matthews, Brendan McMahon, The Love and the Laughter.
3: Something

seems so simple. I don't understand how something so small can make something so grand. Well, love gives direction. That's where you start.

0: new release from Chris Matthews and Brendan McMahon. It's called The Love and the Laughter. And these new releases and recent releases are all available wherever you source your music. And it just goes to prove the abundance of talent within Australia that really not a lot of airplay for them. So at least Radio Eastern does give them that opportunity. And, you know, talk about abundance. The email that came through to me late yesterday, there are six new releases that just come out, and I can't fit them all in because we need to blend it with some of the old favourites at the same time. But, yes, it's alive and well in the outer east of Melbourne. Now, the Park Orchards Market is a monthly market and lots of things for you to find. 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Foodie's Paradise, wonderful place for creative souls to find something that they're looking for. Next one coming up on the 20th of June, that is a Saturday, 10 until 2 or thereabouts. Now, this is held at the Park Orchards Primary School, 1 to 3 Beaumore Avenue in Park Orchards. 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Why not have a sort of email through to Nicole? Now, the email for Nicole is Park Orchards Market, all one word, parkorchardsmarket@gmail.com. So the 20th of June, still a couple of weeks away, time for you to inquire about a stall. And if you are just a ordinary shopper, plenty of time to have it on the diary and not miss out.
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0: Yes, indeed. Now, we're going on to our continental collection for you today. We're going to start off with a song from a German actress, teen idol of the 50s and early 60s, by the name of Cornelia Froboess. She had her first hit at 8 in 1951. She grew up, continued recording under the name of Connie Froboess. 62, she finished sixth place in the Eurovision representing Germany. She sold over 1 million copies, was awarded a gold disc for that entry. She also recorded in Dutch and Italian versions of the same song. She released this one in 1987. See if you can recognise it and put your own words to it. Connie Froboess.

How'd you go with that one? Did you manage to get your words along, or did you get confused once you had the other language mixed in with it? It isn't easy, I know that for a fact. Let's move on to our second one. And our second one is from a dance band who are from Stockholm, Konditoren, or Konditorns. Oh, look, I don't know why I do this. My linguistic skills just don't call for it, do they? Now, the band's known for singing Swedish versions of foreign songs, and this is no exception. So I'm sure you'll recognise the tune, even if you can't manage the words. So let's have a listen to Konditorns this morning.

There we had the Contatorns, and we know that as Love Grows Where My Rosemary Goes. Translated, though, the Swedish name says, where you go, love leaves traces. It's interesting, isn't it, the different translation. That's, of course, if you can trust a Google translation on some of these titles. Well, I hope you enjoyed the Continental selections for today. We'll have some more for you next week. Just a quick look. Your public transport lines completed their planned works and everything is showing that they are running to schedule. So just be aware of that. Warrandyte Research Road, they are showing a tow truck allocation in North Warrandyte, and that could impact on the road. Vehicle breakdown impacting outbound lanes around High Street. So a couple of those, lots of little tow trucks showing up on the map. Not all of them on main roads, but believe me, there are lots of them this morning. And I think the wet conditions brings that out, don't they? We have another new release for you here. This is by Ear Candy. It's an unusual name, isn't it? And that's Daryl Besant and Ronnie Tant. They're independent Australian artists based in Brisbane. They're writing and recording, producing their own music from a home studio. Decades of experience behind them. They've been working as musicians. The sound that they have blends country, pop, rock influences. They have lots and lots of different, well, genres, I suppose, the way they produce their music. Their latest single is just so fitting for today. It's called Walking in the Rain Again. This is Ear Candy.

0: had Ear Candy. Delightful little track there, Walking in the Rain. Look for that one where you source your music. Now at 8:32, let's have a listen to what's happening in Victoria.
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2: This is ANU's Victoria, I'm Lee Harrison. Firefighters have teed off at the Allen government, saying they could have got to the scene of a fire that killed a three-year-old in Werribee faster. A volunteer CFA crew arrived after 10 minutes. A fire rescue crew from Point Cook arrived a minute later. A firefighter telling the Herald Sun a crew from Tarneit could have been there in 5 to 6 minutes if it was resourced properly by FRV and the government. An overhead power fault is being blamed for sparks and explosions on a train on the Craigieburn line last night. Stephanie Wacklewick reports.
3: It was peak hour yesterday evening when sparks started flying and blasts erupted on a carriage passengers' car.

0: 19% increase on the previous year. Most crimes were in Melbourne CBD, the city of Casey and Brimbank. And a hoon's been arrested after a stolen car was spotted speeding at Campbellfield this morning, reaching speeds of 120 k's an hour in a 60 zone. The Subaru was dumped in Reservoir, the dog squad helping find the 31-year-old driver sitting at a bus stop. To sport now, Justin Longmuir has Fremantle embracing the title of Premiership favourites. The Dockers are on a club record 11-game winning streak ahead of facing North Melbourne in Bunbury on Saturday. The coach says favouritism is something the Dockers have struggled to come to terms with in its 31-year history.
1: It's probably something I don't think we've dealt with overly well previously. There's been times when we've won, you know, three in a row and the flag mantle comes out and then we lose one, we should win. So I think this group's maturing. We're able to get our feedback from the right places.
0: Taylor Walker is set to make his return for Adelaide against Geelong on Thursday night after a stint at State League. Serena Williams is making a comeback, accepting a wild card to play doubles at the Queen's Club. And the ICC has approved a trial for pink balls to replace red balls in test matches to keep play going during bad light. This is Air News Victoria.
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5: Yes, and of course it's at this time of the day that I give you a bit of an insight into the bandwidth program for today. Now, Rob has told me that he's going to be chatting with Angela Welch. Now, Angela is running a cafe called Olive Tree Cafe. Now, this is at Yeranga Community Centre, and it's a cafe for people with dementia. And a lot of times I think we forget that they're entitled to continue to live even though they are struggling with dementia. And of course, this is a wonderful opportunity that Angela is offering. So tune in and hear all about the activity that Angela is running there. Crime Stoppers coming along at 11:30, and the delightful Alex will just bring you up to date with all of the things that we need to be very much aware of in today's world. There's a storytelling episode in song today, and it has come about after a conversation that was between the singer and songwriter Toby Keith and the veteran actor and director Clint Eastwood. And it is entitled Don't Let the Old Man In. Now, it's an interesting title, isn't it? So tune in for storytelling in song and find out what's behind the title of the song. And as usual, plenty of music, plenty of updates, and of course that little dash of Pop's humour. Is it Pop's humour? Dad's humour? Whatever it is, it's the humour that just makes you cringe a little. We enjoy every minute of it. Okay, for you now. Oh, this is a wonderful track from Marcia Howard. Marcia recorded and toured with Goanna for many years, and then she went out on her own. She's had, I think, around four albums or something like that. The one that I've got at home is called Butterfly. She released it 2000. This particular song is on that. It's called Vala Vana Na.

0: Smack of Fitzgibbon for you there, and that's called Just Around the Corner. An old one, but nice little track for us to hear this morning. Before that, Marcia Howard and that lovely track from her Butterfly album, Avalavana. Coming up 9:15. And I just had a glance over at the Vic emergency site, and we've been told that we've got strong winds coming through and we batten everything down. And I just had a look, and on there in the last 20 minutes, there have been 20 calls for assistance because of trees down across Melbourne. So just be aware, folks, if you have anything loose out in the yard, time to batten it all down before it goes off to visit the neighbours. What are we going to do now? Oh, I know what we're going to do now.
1: These are movie fun facts. Back in 1939, in the movie The Wizard of Oz, Toto's salary was at $125 per week, while Judy Garland was paid $500 a week. While Pirates of the Caribbean, Dead Man's Chest, in 2006 was shot, Hurricane Wilma interrupted the schedule. The crew had to be evacuated to Los Angeles because of the hurricane alert. That was movie fun facts.
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0: And with this weekend being a long weekend, you might have thought they were having their mid-season break. Well, all except one game. They are mostly having that break. And, of course, Premier Division clash between Borwon and Noble Park is still going to be played. So, of course, you tune in. If you can't get to the ground, then this is the place to be. And, of course, it's the Borwon-Noble Park game. The actual game starts at 1:30 this time, a little bit earlier than usual, but our broadcast will start off at 1. So tune in. And if you haven't caught it before, then why not? See what it's all about. The boys do a fabulous job, and of course, they're just as much a match for anyone on commercial radio with those big boy games. So, you know, support local football, as Radio Eastern does. Now, I've got another recent release, and I had a look at the source that we have available to us as a community radio station for new releases and Australian artists. And they have a section on there for children's music. And I thought, well, I don't know that there's a lot of avenues for children's music anymore. You know, you sort of have a look, what is it? ABC, I think they've got that channel that's devoted, but you know, a lot of it's sort of not necessarily music based. So I had a look and I just love this little track, not necessarily specific for children, but well, who knows, I just thought it was lovely. It's called The Sun and the Snow. Now it's Bob Vidler. He writes and records. He comes from Newcastle, but he's actually based in Japan. An Australian singer and songwriter. And he and his wife, Emmy, she is a talented Japanese vocalist. And they record as the Chumbaway. And they write songs for kids, for families. And the songs are appreciated. They're all very gentle, very catchy. And you'll have a listen and you'll see what I mean. This is The Sun and the Snow.

Judy Kuhn there, just around the river bend. That song came from the 1995 Disney animated film Pocahontas. And before that, that delightful song, and I hope you enjoyed it, from the Chumbaway with Bob Weidler and Emmy, and it was called The Sun and the Snow. And any of our new releases, or recent releases in some cases, you will find them as you can source your music, and they'll be there. Just look for those. Go away from the regulars and find the newbies, and they enjoy our support as they will yours. And it was lovely to bring back some memories for Monica. And yes, it was Connie Frobis, and yes, some memories. Music does that, doesn't it? Always memories, always. Well, 5 minutes away from news and sport for you this morning. 5 minutes left for me to just play a couple of tracks, and I'm then whizzing off. Might even have a haircut today. How about that? The things that Jules will do. Okay, we're going to do it all again next week, God willing, and hope you can join me then. But you take care, folks. Stay dry, stay warm, and we'll enjoy the day together. This is Ronnie Burns, and he's going to sing for you. We had a good thing going, and of course this morning's breakfast, we had a good thing going. Let's do it again next week. Bye for now.

And before we start, I'd just like to say a huge thanks to Jules for a bright start to what looks like a miserable day out there. So thanks, Jules, for your always terrific Tuesday breakfast program. And, of course, she said she will be back again next week. Well, good morning and welcome to Bandwidth. I'm Rob Isles and I'll be with you through till 12 o'clock. Now, just after 11 o'clock, I'll be chatting with Angela Welsh, and she's establishing a cafe at the Yeranga Community Centre for people that are living with dementia. So it should be a very interesting topic. It seems to be in the news a bit lately, dementia. So I think this is a wonderful thing that Angela's doing, and we'll find out all about where the idea came from and what it hopes to achieve. So stay tuned for that. And as always, we will have Crime Stoppers with Alex at 11:30, and a couple of very interesting topics today, as always. It's great, the information that she shares with us. Now, storytelling in song this week, it's an interesting song. It came out of a chance conversation between singer-songwriter Toby Keith, the late great Toby Keith now, sadly, and veteran actor-director Clint Eastwood. And I think you'll enjoy what his philosophy is. And it basically mirrors the song title. It's called Don't Let the Old Man In. So that'll be after 10. Want to give us a call? Well, Maureen, I'd love to have a chat to you. And our number here is 97229981. Or you can SMS 0485 866 981, as my nephew Brendan has done already this morning. And good morning to you, my friend. Lovely to hear from you. Well, I got plenty of great music, and there'll be updates, news, sport, weather, community, etc. And, of course, those ubiquitous dad jokes. Anyway, we're going to have a bit of an up-tempo start to the program today. And this is the band Matchbox and Rockabilly Rebel. Hang on, this is the one that I want.

0: That's one of the really great Australian bands, Human Nature. And that was the title track from their debut album, Telling Everybody, that came out in 1996. I hope you enjoyed that. It is 16 minutes past 9 o'clock. And we open the program with a nice little up-tempo track, Rockabilly Rebel, from an English rockabilly band called Matchbox. And they formed in 1971. And as of 2025, they were still active, still being Rockabilly Rebels. How good is that? Well, yep. What am I going to do? I am going to tell you about the Wantirna Day View Club. And a proud supporter of the Smith Family's Learning for Life program, this club helps raise funds for vulnerable children while giving members plenty of chances to socialise and have fun. Membership is open to women of all ages and from any location, and friendly faces are ready to welcome you. So if you're looking for a social activity where you can make a real difference while enjoying yourself, well, this just could be the club for you. And meetings are held on the first Wednesday of the month at 11 a.m. and the next meeting, and tomorrow just happens to be the first Wednesday of the month, the 3rd of June, at the Stamford Inn Hotel, corner of Wellington and Stud Roads in Roeville, and lunch is at your own cost. But if you you're going for lunch, you need to book. 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Kate's number is 0421 650 684. Or you can email them, wanturnaday.viewclub@gmail.com.
1: 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Or maybe you're just not feeling like yourself lately? 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
2: I'm Rachel Layton with today's In Your Home. To clean coffee makers, drop a denture cleaning tablet in a 10-cup coffee maker and add hot water instead of cold. Brew as usual, then rinse. To clean white shoes, rub them with a soft cloth dipped in ammonia. And to keep shower doors shiny and clear, use a soft cloth moistened with baby oil. This prevents scum build-up from dirt and soap, and hard water spots won't appear for several months. To soften your blue jeans, just soak in full-strength fabric softener overnight and launder as usual. Repeat if necessary. To remove the dents in a carpet made by furniture, very carefully lift up the fibres in the indentation using the prongs of a fork. You may have to apply some steam as well. Use a steam iron, but don't let the carpet get wet. With today's In Your Home, I'm Rachel Layton.
0: And what did the cake say to the fork? Hey, you want a piece of me? And how do you throw a birthday party in space? Well, you just plan it. And why are birthday balloons so chill? Well, they just rise above everything. And there we go. It's 20 minutes past nine. And we're going to have a track from Troy Cassidaly, one of Australia's great singer-songwriters, and he's singing about the country.

That's Australian band, the Screaming Jets, and their song Helping Hand. I think we could all use a bit of a helping hand from time to time, couldn't we? And I've taken that track from a 3-CD set called Flood Relief, Artists for Flood Appeal, and there's some great music on there, Australian artists, international artists and so on. And, it's amazing. People, musicians and that, will get themselves behind a cause to help people out, and this is definitely one of those times. Thank you, Janice, for your phone call, enjoying the music. So I hope to keep your I'll keep the entertainment up for the rest of the time that I'm here on air with you today. I'm enjoying myself. I always enjoy myself. Otherwise, why do it? It's got to be good, doesn't it? I want to tell you now about the Dorset Gardens holding a Cancer Council biggest morning tea on Tuesday, the 16th of June, from 10 a.m. to 11:30 a.m. And it's $30 a head, and it includes morning tea and coffee, with $5 from every ticket sold going directly to the Cancer Council. There will also be door prizes and raffles on the day. Now, you can book directly with the Dorset Gardens, and the Dorset's number is 97256211. 97256211. And say the Dorset Garden has been a fixture in this area for many, many a long year. Yes, my late great-mother-in-law used to work in the Dorset Gardens. I remember when I was a bread carter, used to sneak in there after work and have a couple of stewy trots, as they'd say, after delivering bread early in the morning. Anyway, that's just me rabbiting on again. Anyway, it's 9:30 and we're going to have a yellow.

0: on again.
1: Beauty.
2: It's Eric Bogle, an Australian through and through, and I'm a bloody proud Aussie too, mate. I like a shrimp on the barbie. I like all that sort of stuff. He's the man who can write magnificent stories in song and come up with some observations that are so Australian at times. And I really, really enjoy his music, and he's a songwriter and singer that I truly respect. So I hope you enjoyed that one, Australian through and through. It is 20 and a half minutes before 10 o'clock. And the Whitehorse Activities Club are asking, they want you to experience the warmth and friendship of this activities group. And you're invited to join this active club for fitness, wellness and fun.

0: So whether you're new to the area, recently retired, or looking to expand your social circle, the club has a variety of activities that allow their members to keep vibrant, to stay active, and be socially connected. With more than 40 activities ranging from exercise, dance, and social, there is something for everyone to enjoy. So why not go along to discover why their members call this community their second home? And every Friday, there is a coffee morning between 10:30 and 11:30 a.m. at Forest Hill Chase, Canterbury Road in Forest Hills. Now, there's a joining fee of $5 and an annual fee of $20. 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
0: Now, why was the calendar thrilled about its birthday? This is sad, really. Because it finally scored a date. And what kind of music do balloons hate on their birthday? Well, pop. And what do sea monsters feast on for their birthday? Well, they really like fish and ships.

Of course, that song, Give Me a Little Sign, was originally by American musician Brenton Wood. And the version I played for you was Peter Andre, Give Me a Little Sign. Thank you, Dion, Bantry Gully, for your call. You stay warm and dry, my friend. And stay listening. Of course, we always love that. We're going to keep the music going at the moment. And this is Dorothy Moore. And she's turning her whole world misty blue.

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0: Now, did you hear about the bald man that had rabbits tattooed on his head? From a distance, they looked like hares. No, and then when it's your birthday, you never think about the future or the past. You think about the presents. Well, we're going to have a song now from Linda Ronstadt that was written by Warren Zevon.